0: In Spain, wildfires are displacing over 70,000 people.
1: La situación sigue siendo compleja.
0: Spanish Prime Minister Pedro Sanchez says fire crews were in for a difficult few hours as they battle blazes. Successive heat waves that hit unusually early and hard this year have turned forests and shrublands into tinderboxes. I'm Julie Walker.
2: Two men are accused of parachuting off Seattle's Space Needle on Friday. The men entered the popular attraction with purchased tickets and were captured on camera on the top level before they jumped. Breaking news and analysis, townhall.com. CBS NFL analyst and former Dallas Cowboys quarterback Tony Romo has been arrested on suspicion of driving under the influence.
3: A Milwaukee County Sheriff's Office arrest report says that Romo performed poorly on field sobriety tests after getting stopped while driving south on Interstate 43 this week. Sheriff's officials said Romo was taken into custody, booked, and released. He has a court appearance set for September 21st. There was no comment from CBS. 46-year-old Romo has been the network's lead game analyst for NFL coverage since 2017. Bob Agner reporting.
2: The European Commission has found TikTok did not adequately protect children's privacy rights on its platform by allowing adults to view the accounts of minors. The commission said Friday that the action exposed children to cyberbullying, unwanted contact, and predatory behavior. More on these stories at townhall.com.
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8: Ed Robertson, welcoming you to this week's edition of TV Confidential, a radio talk show about television that begins its 18th year as a radio show slash podcast with our program this week. Our second hour will include part two of a conversation that began last week with Lawrence Luckinbill. Lawrence Luckinbill, the actor known around the world as Hank in the original Broadway production and the original theatrical release of The Boys in the Band. Also, Cybok, Spock's half-brother in Star Trek V, The Final Frontier, and Glenn Garth Gregory, the reluctant hero, in the Delphi Bureau. The Delphi Bureau ran for just 8 episodes when it originally aired on ABC in 1972, but in many respects, its portrayal of Glenn Garth Gregory as a reluctant hero was ahead of its time. We'll ask Larry about that and more when we play part 2 of our conversation with Lawrence Luckinbill in our second hour. You'll please stay tuned for that. In the meantime, we'll begin our first hour with a look back at the life of Joy Lansing. Joy Lansing, the legendary blonde bombshell, best known for her pinup photos and her work in B-movies, although she did appear in many top television shows throughout the 50s and 60s, including Perry Mason, I Love Lucy, Love That Bob, and the Beverly Hillbillies. Plus, she worked with Orson Welles on 2 occasions, including the famous tracking shot sequence that opened the first 3 minutes of Touch of Evil. Originally a contract player with MGM, the studio system made Joy Lansing a star, but it also created pressures for Joy to maintain the image of physical beauty that ultimately impeded her personal life. Joy Lansing died from breast cancer August 7th, 1972, 53 years ago this week. Joining us now is our friend Joseph Doherty. Joseph Doherty, Emmy Award-winning writer, producer, and director of such acclaimed series as 30-something, Saving Grace, and Pretty Little Liars, not to mention the author of such books as The Screenwriter's Companion and Rod Serling at 100. Joy's late, Joe,
9: Joe's latest book.
10: There are too many J's going on around here.
9: There are far too many J's that are good for us right now. Joe's latest book, Comfort and Joy, is a part biography, part filmography, part literary fantasy, all parts appreciation of Joy Lansing, that makes the case that Joy was not only a far better actress than most people gave her credit for, but was the type of actress who could make even a 7-second silent bit in which she appears on the far edge of the frame interesting to watch just because it's Joy Lansing. And it, Comfort and Joy was originally published in the early 2000s. However, Joe not only re-released the book recently through Tucker DS Press, but he updated it to include a postscript that directly relates to our other guest this segment, who we'll tell you more about in just a second. Joe Doherty, welcome back to our program.
10: Hi, thank you. Yes, this is a long... There's a lot of karmic threads in this one, so I can understand it takes a while to unpack it.
9: It does. Well, like I said, I mean, I'm not a screenwriter, but I liken my introductions as stage directions because I like to set the picture as best I can. Uh-huh. So that
10: at rise.
9: That's right. Also with us via Zoom is our friend Alexis Hunter. Alexis was Joy Lansing's lover and companion for the last 4 years of Joy's life. They met circa 1969 on the set of Bigfoot, the last movie that Joy Lansing appeared in, but had to keep their relationships under wraps from both their families and the motion picture industry because in 1969, the notion of Joy Lansing actually being a lesbian would have gone against the marketing department's efforts to play up Joy's image as the ultimate desire of all men. Alexis's book, Joy Lansing, A Body to Die For, available through Bear Manor Media. Alexis, welcome back to our program as well.
11: Oh, hi, Ed. How are you?
9: Oh, it's good. This is the best part of the day. Best part of the day is when I get to do my show and talk to some of my friends.
11: I'm loving it. So happy to be back with you, my dear.
9: Yes, and since both of your last visits, we picked up a station in L.A. that covers about 50% of the greater L.A. metro area, including as far south east as Palm Springs, which is not too far from Alexis Hunter territory. So,
11: oh, very cool.
9: Yeah, so we have a lot more ears that we will reach and a lot more ears who will hear us talk about Joy Lansing. Although, Joe, you never met Joy.
10: No.
9: But if you read Comfort and Joy, you will feel as though Joe did through his unique portrayal of her through the eyes of this narrator in this marvelous book.
10: I think the goal of this conversation today is to try and get to the or just try to talk a little bit about the absolute amazing way life can turn out. I wrote Comfort and Joy, in the early 2000s, and I set myself and I limited what I wanted to write about it, and I had this great experience, it was wonderful. It was my first novel, and I felt very good about it. And then I think it was about I think Body to Die For came out
8: around 2014.
10: Yeah, a couple of a good 5 or so years after my book, and it was as it was to me, as it was to everybody who read it, a revelation. There was this complex, fascinating, courageous story that I had no idea of when I was writing my silly little book. And the fact that Alexis and I met and have talked and have spent a little time together because of this, I just find this remarkable. Ed, you're a doctor of philosophy. Would you mind explaining this to me?
9: How did you and Joe first meet, Alexis?
11: I can't remember exactly how it happened, but somehow or other, Joe read my book, and somehow or other we connected, and then we became friends, and we've had some absolutely wonderful conversations about joy. And Joe is wonderful. I love his book about joy. It's really fabulous.
9: In many ways, your books really do complement each other, because one commonality they both have is, while joy is sort of the backbone that drives the entire story, each in your own way tell your story.
11: And we
9: get to understand and we get to appreciate joy in unique ways in both your books.
10: Yeah, I think you get two very different points of view here that allow you perhaps to triangulate a little bit about this woman. There are cases in my book where I'm writing about events that Alexis was involved with, but I had no idea she was there.
9: Yeah.
10: And which I find remarkable. And my version of this is, I think, Alexis, you and I have a mutual friend, but I can't remember which one it is.
11: I can't remember who it is, but whoever it is, I'm very grateful.
10: Me too.
11: Yeah.
10: Because I was terrified that I was a little nervous that Alexis would take exception to my book, since it was so fictionalized and so about other things, that she might have felt I was legitimately thought I was poaching on her story. But here's the sales pitch. Folks, why don't you buy both books?
9: Yeah.
10: And figure it out for yourself. And Ed, I'm going to go back to something you said. Joy Lansing was on so much television that there's actually was a night in the late 50s when she was on two networks at the same time in two different anthology series. And this is basically, this is a time when there were like, you know, 2.5 networks. And she was on two, of them.
9: Yeah.
10: And I realized this when I was going back to the book. I says, you know, what happened to somebody who switched channels during those plays? Because, well, perhaps I could see somebody calling up and saying, there's something wrong with my set. The actors are leaking over onto the other channels. She just fascinated me from when I was a kid, when I was growing up, when she was Mrs. Superman.
11: Yeah, me too, Joe.
10: It's another strange connection for these books, is that we both started just looking.
11: Yeah, I remembered running home from school to watch her on television, just thinking, oh my God, that is the most beautiful person I've ever seen in my life. And always just fascinated with her. And it was just, we're talking karmically. This is just the odds of being a kid in Kansas, moving to California, being on, working on the set as a Bigfoot monster. I mean, it was true Beauty and the Beast. I mean, I was the Beast and she was the Beauty. So it was just phenomenal. I mean, my God, the odds, Joe. Do you believe the odds?
10: I love the way one of my great memories from your book is what it was like to speak to her for that first time and to find out that she was accessible. The way you talk about those meetings on not the greatest movie ever made, but the fact that she kind of met your expectations.
11: Oh my God, she was just, I couldn't believe how sweet she was. She was totally unpretentious, so kind, so, you know, it was mind-blowing to me how lovely a person she was. Just so, so dear. And we became friends. Immediately, we just became friends.
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9: And going back to what Joe said a little while ago about the karmic thread that brought you both together, Alexis, in many ways, the joy that you share in A Body to Die For, it affirms a lot of the assumptions or hopes that Joe's narrator
8: aspires to
9: as he spends this weekend taking a deep dive into all of the films and TV appearances of Joy Lansing. He has this hopes that, okay, or he thinks that there's a lot more depth behind that person than she was given credit for, and you affirm that in the pages of your book.
11: Yeah, she was an amazing human, probably the sweetest, kindest person I've ever met. She never said anything unkind about anyone.
10: You know, and to be an MGM contract player and to struggle to make a place for yourself in television, which at the time had no short, was not short of beautiful women. It's true. I mean, we're obviously, Alexa and I are both kind of, we're crushing on the same woman here, but you look at an episode of Love That Bob, and by God, she's in 125 episodes of the Bob Cumming show. She's there, and she's there with a room full of models. You don't see them.
11: No.
10: You see her. It's amazing.
11: She had the magic, Joe. She had the magic, as you know.
10: It always seemed, can you talk about one thing I've noticed about it when I was going back and working on the book, is that every time she made an entrance, I mean, okay, the sexy girl is coming in. Her attractiveness was effortless. She didn't push it. She didn't kind of bump and grind it. She didn't have to.
11: She played it straight. That was what set her apart. She, even in her comedic ability, she played it straight. She was not the goofy one. She was the straight guy in this one, and her timing was impeccable.
10: Her timing, yes, that's absolutely true. I mean, again, it's like this is a woman who learned from Bob Cummings and Lucille Ball, and it's true. She knows how to land a joke. She knows how long to take on a pause.
11: Right.
10: And it's interesting, the only times she's unconvincing is when she's been asked to play very stupid.
11: Yeah, and she couldn't play stupid because she wasn't stupid. She was not a dumb blonde.
10: Well, a couple of times where she's in there where she's supposed to be really, really dopey.
11: Yeah.
10: Not buying it.
11: No. You can tell by her delivery that she, there was there was intelligence there because she was extremely bright. Most people don't know how bright she was. Smart cookie, really smart.
10: Yeah, I refer people. I believe you can find it on YouTube. Is the half hour film she made of Orson Welles called Fountain of Youth?
11: Yes.
10: It's one of the. It's. You know, and as I keep saying, it says, I don't think you worked for Orson Welles twice if he didn't like you.
11: No, he liked her a lot.
10: Yeah, I could, and it's like, again, it's like the Fountain of Youth is a really great half hour. It was meant to be a pilot. It failed as a pilot, but actually won a Peabody Award as a freestanding drama.
11: Right.
10: And if I'm remembering it right, they. Oh, I can't remember now. You feel the inside joke when he went up to her and said, "Well, I want you to be this girl in the car, and we'll hear you, but we may never see you. But this entire picture is about you getting blown up."
11: Yeah. Oh my God.
10: And it's like I'm a little tongue-tied about it because, as I say, it's been such a strange, fascinating, confirming journey. It really are. Oh, Edward, don't mock me.
9: I'm laughing with you.
11: Oh, my God.
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13: 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Happy Independence Day. This message is brought to you by KSCO and Live Oak Broadcasting.
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9: Joseph Doherty and Alexis Hunter with us via Zoom as we remember the life and career of Joy Lansing. Joe's book, Comfort and Joy, is part biography, part appreciation, part literary fantasy of Joy Lansing, as seen through the eyes of a narrator who uses his lifelong fascination with Joy Lansing as a vehicle to discuss our own relationship with movies and certain movie actors. 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Did I get that right?
10: You got that right. It's also on the Great Beast of Amazon.
9: And the Great Beast of Amazon. Alexis Hunter is the author of Joy Lansing, A Body to Die For, an intimate memoir of Alexis's four-year relationship with actress Joy Lansing, a period that coincided with the last 4 years of Joy's life before she died of breast cancer in August 1972. Joy and Alexis had to keep their relationship secret, partly because of the pressure Joy felt to maintain her image as the blonde bombshell and object of desire of all men, and partly because the public at large was not as accepting of intimate relationship between two members of the same sex in 1969-1970 as they are today. Alexis's book, Joy Lansing, A Body to Die For, available through Bear Manor Media, as well as the great beast known as
8: Amazon. Joe?
10: It's interesting. She runs through, if you're looking for her, she runs through mid-century film and television in America.
11: Yes.
10: Like some kind of beautiful connective tissue.
11: Yes,
10: I mean, when you know where to find her, you can find her in Singing in the Rain. You know, and when you know where to find her, you can find him in pictures not as good as Singing in the Rain. But it's like, okay, fine. I'm going to be in Singing in the Rain, and I'm going to work with the Bowery Boys. And every time she comes on stage, there's an easiness. She's extremely comfortable with herself.
11: Yeah, she was. She was so secure in her own body. She was.
10: That's so hard. I mean, I worked with some attractive actresses, and I sometimes are aware of how nervous they get.
11: Joy was never nervous, ever, when she went on stage, when she was singing, when she did TV or film. She was so comfortable.
10: What you're describing is really one of the reasons why she stays in the memory for people just sitting out here watching the movies and watching the television shows. It goes to, again, I'll go back to the Bob Cummings thing. There are lots of beautiful women in that show, including Nancy Culp.
9: I want to bring that up because that's one of my favorite observations in the book is, couple of things. One of the common threads in Joy's life and Joy's film and television work throughout the 50s is Al Simon. Al Simon, we wouldn't call him this today, but he was the showrunner of Burns and Allen. And I believe he was the one who recommended Joy to Bob Cummings. And as a result, she did two out of every three episodes of Bob Cummings show. That's for a working actor to have a recurring role in a show that ends up running 5 years. I mean, you can't get much better than that. But the other thing.
10: Well, you could have if they'd had residuals.
9: Well, there's that. But not too long ago, I found myself taking a deep dive into the Beverly Hillbillies, which was also produced by Al Simon for Paul Henning. And I had never seen Joy's episodes with Flats and Scruggs. But she had a recurring role. The fun thing about the Beverly Hillbillies, and I don't know whether this was deliberate or not, but they were doing story arcs before Stephen Bochco made story arcs thing.
11: Right.
9: And what I mean by that is, with very few exceptions, if you did, and I am not a scholar on the Beverly Hillbillies. I found myself watching about 40 of them over the course of a 7-day period.
10: Oh my Lord, you've been down to the cement pond a long time.
9: I was, and I forgot what a funny show that is.
11: Hysterical. Yeah.
9: But if you signed up, particularly once they went to color, I don't know whether one had anything to do with another, but if they signed you to do one, do a guest star, your character would be part of a story that would take 3 or 4 episodes to play out. And then they bring you back a couple of years later and you do another 3 or 4 episodes.
10: Yeah.
9: And that's sort of the Flats and Scruggs arc of Beverly Hillbillies. Wow. And I forget whether she was Mrs. Flats.
10: She's Flat.
9: Okay.
11: They thought that was funny. Yeah,
10: Gladys Flat.
11: Yeah, right.
10: And it's like, it's, and all, it, this is good. What bothers me is I actually remember the plot of the first episode, which is basically Lester Flatt was at one time engaged to Granny. And she's terrified he's coming back to claim her, and she doesn't want to do this. And it's just, you know, and it's like, and I think I remember a scene where Irene Ryan goes up to Joy and lets her down easy. Well, these things happen. And it's the two, and I think she made a movie with Jethro in one of them. I think it's like

0: And the show gave her an opportunity to sing whenever possible.
1: Right.
0: The gag was she couldn't sing really good stuff like
2: Foggy Mountain
0: Breakdown or something.
3: Right, that's right. She couldn't sing the country western stuff. It's kind of like watching. It's like, you know, I don't know why, but now I'm seeing a strange confluence of storylines between Beverly Hillbillies and the Munsters, where the outsiders don't quite match up. But she's gone. Has anyone ever counted her television appearances?
1: Well, IMDb said something. I can't remember. Something like 125. I'm not sure. I don't think they have all of her appearances.
3: I don't think they do. I bet they don't.
1: Everything.
3: Yeah.
0: I think she did one of the first episodes of Perry Mason.
3: Yep.
0: I'm going off memory, but I think she did one of the first episodes of
2: Perry Mason, The Case of the Crimson Kiss.
0: Her appearance in Mason was the same episode that featured Frances Bobbier.
3: She did more than one Perry Mason, I think.
0: I'm just going off memory. You might be right. But and I know she did, I think she did a Maverick with Jack Kelly and Adele Mara, who was Roy Huggins' wife at the time. So, look, when you show up and you do the work, whether it's a silent bit or whether it's being the model who wears all the sweaters on the Bob Cummings show.
3: God love it.
0: You know, you don't work as often as she did unless they knew that whatever they asked her to do, she would do, and she would do it to the best of her ability. And the fact that she was easy on the eyes didn't hurt.
3: Did she actually end up being a killer on Perry Mason once? I can't for the life of me.
1: She's been a
3: bad girl. She's done the mall thing.
1: Yeah.
0: She was a suspect. I do not remember her having a courtroom confession.
2: 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Joe?
3: I also get the impression there are a couple of times in a couple of movies, particularly Hot Cars, which is actually, it's 60 minutes long, but there's more joy in it than there is in any other feature that she's in.
1: Yes.
3: I got the impression she was wearing some of her own clothes.
1: She did. A lot of times, and she did most of her own makeup.
3: Great. No, because, I mean, it's interesting, because, I mean, I think in the 50s there, one of the things that says, come in and wear your own. There are several actresses who just were bringing their own. I have the late Yvette Vickers script for Attack of the 50-Foot Woman, and it has her acting notes in it, but it also indicates what to wear. And she said, oh, I'll take that skirt and I'll go with that.
0: Well, back then, and I think to some extent today, budgets for B movies, for low budget movies, by definition, are low, and so it's not unusual for an actor to bring or to be encouraged to bring their own clothing on the set.
1: Right.
3: Yeah, because it's just they see what gets pulled off the rack. I mean, I talk about it in the book, is that she makes a spectacular appearance in a dreadful movie with Frank Sinatra and Dean Martin, Marriage on the Rocks. It's the other, or is it Marriage on the Rocks? I get them mixed up.
1: Who was that lady?
3: No, that's the other great one with Tony, with the Tony Curtis and Dean. Yeah.
1: Yes.
3: With the Kugel sisters. She wears the spectacular dresses. It's her last shot in a major studio movie in 1965. And I realized I was in deep, deep trouble when years later I'm watching Hotel with Rod Taylor and there's a B-girl picking up a guy in a bar in New Orleans, and then she sells his room key to Carl Malden. I said to myself, I don't know this actress, but that's Joy Lansing's dress.
1: Oh my God. That's a trip.
3: Yeah. And it was like, I think it was like, it was an MGM thing. So it was probably a Walter Plunkett dress. Where that dress is now, I hope it's adorning someone wonderful.
0: Well, I forget which studio produced Marriage on the Rocks, but it

0: it was not unusual back then for the example.
1: It was one. I mean, you know what? I'm telling you, it's Warner Brothers for what it's worth. But
0: okay, well, yeah, that ties in with the example I'm going to give. She did at least one Maverick. There were several occasions, both with Jim Garner and Jack Kelly, where they would grab footage from an Errol Flynn movie to use it as an establishing shot. And
1: right.
0: In order for that to be consistent, in a close-up, they would have Kelly or Garner wear the same costume that Errol Flynn wore in Ticonderoga Pass or whatever the movie was, for continuity. So,
1: sure. That's actually a step I wouldn't have thought they would have made, was to go to that much trouble. But
0: yeah.
1: Well, and I don't think any of the things she wore in Maverick were from her own collection. They might have been left over from Klondike.
0: Probably not.
2: Yeah, Klondike. Yeah.
1: My God, my brain is full of useless things. I think it's the small things that stick in our minds. It's the things we remember and the people we remember and. I remember the theaters I was in when I saw a lot of these movies, you know, and that's in the book too. It's like, I know I saw her in Hole in the Head on a double bill at the Westbury Theater with Some Like It Hot. And both of those movies and the two of those movies together come in over 4 hours.
3: Yeah.
1: So what was I doing up late that time? But no, it's like, for people who want to have a good time, we should probably put together a great sampler list. You should see the Orson Welles Fountain of Youth. That's on YouTube. Yeah. The Bob Cummings things are floating around. Her Lucille Ball things are floating around.
0: The Beverly Hillbillies.
4: 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Joe and Alexis will be back next week for part two of our appreciation of the life and career of Joy Lansing. We'll talk some more about Joy's very successful nightclub act in the 1960s. Plus, Alexis will share a few personal memories of her life with Joy, including the last few months of Joy's life. Joy Lansing passed away 53 years ago this week, August 7th, 1972. Part two of our conversation with Joseph Doherty and Alexis Hunter next week on TV Confidential. In the meantime, we'll take a quick time out, then we'll be back with more TV Confidential right after this.
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10: Ed Robertson with a reminder that we'll play part two of our conversation with Lawrence Luckinville beginning at the top of the hour. Stay tuned for that. In the meantime, we'll round out our first hour by playing part two of the conversation that originally aired in August 2016 with Steve Bender. Steve Bender, the Emmy Award-winning producer and director of such iconic specials as Lucy in London, The Tammy Show, and Elvis, the 1968 comeback special. Steve Bender is also the co-author, along with Mary Beth Liebman, of Fade Up 26, The Movers and Shakers of Variety Television, an oral history of variety shows that not only shows how the genre itself is far more diverse than we might otherwise think, but includes commentary from more than two dozen award-winning variety show producers and directors. Fade Up 26, The Movers and Shakers of Variety Television, is available on Amazon.com and wherever books are sold online. Another show that you're very proud of, we've mentioned it a couple of times in passing, is the special with Petula Clark you produced that featured Harry Belafonte as the guest star. I understand, Steve, that almost never happened.
11: It almost never did. I had decided previous to doing that special, and I started with Leslie Uggams, who was a big star on television in the Mitch Miller early series where they had a bouncing ball and you could sing along at home. Mm-hmm. It was probably the first interactive show where you could sing along with the singers that were on the show.
10: I remember that.
11: And Leslie Uggams was one of the stars of that. And when I met Leslie, I was directing Hullabaloo, and she was starring on Broadway in a show called Hallelujah Baby. So I did managed to sell a special with her to NBC, and I changed the title to Hallelujah Leslie. And I wanted to do a special that if Leslie got sick or she dropped out after we created the show, nobody else could do it. It would be a total disaster and never air. I didn't want to do a show for an artist that if they dropped out, somebody else could replace them or come in and take their place, etc. I wanted to make a custom suit or dress for the star that nobody else could wear. And I started out with Leslie. I used my team that some of the people I had met on Hullabaloo, some of the crew that I had used when I worked with Steve and so forth. And it turned out to be relatively successful. Everybody was very happy with it, I think, in those days. Bones at the same time was producing Leslie for Ahmet Erdogan and Atlantic Records. And then when we finished that, I got a call from my agent saying that they had a crisis on their hand, that Plymouth Cars was doing a special with Nancy Sinatra, and they had sold it to the network. But the problem is that Nancy decided to go with a sponsor who paid more money for her special. I think it was Royal Crown Cola or somebody. And therefore, they wanted to replace her with Petula Clark, but they weren't sure the sponsor would buy in. But they brought Petula to America. She lived in Megève, Switzerland, and France. So she came to the United States to take meetings to see if she could do the special. They assigned a producer-director to the show, and evidently they hit it off like oil and water. They just didn't make it, and she fled back to her home in Europe. And now they had a dilemma with no show and no star. And I got the call saying, could you go over to France and meet with her for lunch and talk her into coming back? So I had done the actual first recording of Petula in the United States when I was doing Hullabaloo. She was rushed over to the studio at NBC in New York to sing her hit record Downtown, even though there was no room in the show we were doing at the time, but they would basically bank her singing the song and put it into another Hullabaloo show, which they did. So when I went to Switzerland, I'll never forget that, because literally in 72 hours, I flew from Los Angeles to Paris, was driven to Switzerland, driven back to Paris, got on an airplane and came back to L.A., I think all in about 72 hours. So it was an amazing experience, but evidently it worked, and Petula decided to come back and work with me. And I had explained the kind of a special I wanted to do with her, though I wasn't sure exactly what it was. The special they had originally pitched her were a bunch of agents getting together and picking this worked on this person's special, this worked on that person's special, so we'll put them all together and have Petula do it. So she was never happy with that idea anyway, or that format. So she liked the idea of creating an original show for herself. When I came back to America and met with my team, we kicked around who we're going to get the guest star, and I had unfortunately directed the Danny Kaye series in Hollywood previous to that when I left Hullabaloo. And the ninth show was supposed to be Danny and Harry Belafonte. And I finished the eighth show, and Danny and I were not getting along. And as a result,
12: I've heard that about
11: Danny decided not to pick up my my option, and I did not get to work with Belafonte. So I said, perfect opportunity, Petula Clark, Harry Belafonte. But I didn't realize, I didn't know Harry Belafonte. I called New York to talk to his secretary to see if I could get to his representative. I called around 7 o'clock at night, New York time, and lo and behold, who answers the telephone? Harry Belafonte. He's got this much distinctive voice where you couldn't miss it.
12: Yeah.
11: Next thing I know, I'm stumbling and saying, Mr. Belafonte, my name is Steve Pister, and I'd like you to guest star on the Petula Clark special. And he told me it was impossible. He was making another movie or something, and thanks for the offer, but no thanks, and hung up the phone. About 20 minutes later, I get a message that Harry Belafonte's on the telephone, and I got on the phone, and he said, is Petula that blonde, blue-eyed lady from England who sings Downtown? And I said, exactly. And he said, well, I've been thinking about it, and I think we might make a good combination, but I would like to say something important on the show. And as a result, what happened was, and I won't bore you, it's in the book, and you can read the story, but in reality, what really happened is it paved the way to breaking the color line, where for the first time in network primetime television, variety television, a black person and a white person physically actually touched each other. Though you would think, as I did, that this is nothing and totally innocent in 1968, before I did the Elvis special, it was a shot heard around the world.
12: Yeah.
11: Newsweek, Time Magazine, everybody publicized the touch. And it was so simple because during an emotional singing of a anti-war song, and you have to realize in 68 the Vietnam War was raging, Petula wrote this song called On the Paths of Glory, based on mothers and fathers sending their sons and daughters off to war where they get maimed or they get killed, and then a few years later most people forget, and it's all covered up with flowers or new buildings built over the spots and so forth. And it really had a major, major emotional impact, although it was not specifically referring to the Vietnam War. And as a result, we ended up, as we unfortunately do in real life, I ended up with a racist representative representing the sponsor mm-hmm. in Detroit mm-hmm. who insisted it be taken out of the show and not aired. He wanted to see them singing but not touching. And so I had shot it like film. I had shot about 5 or 6 takes without an audience. I had staged it where Petula was behind Belafonte over his shoulder. I love the photography. And I decided the chemistry wasn't happening, so I chose on about the 6th or 7th take to say, Petula, forget my staging, forget my camera work. Just next time, come out on stage after Belafonte does his previous song, walk up alongside of him shoulder to shoulder and sing the song. And magically, which often does, something triggered the chemistry. Something triggered the emotion. And I looked at Petula on the camera, and I could see tears coming out of her eyes. Belafonte looked at her, and there was an emotional response on his face. And the next thing you know, Petula reaches over and touches Harry on the forearm.
12: Steve Bender is the co-author, along with Mary Beth Liebman, of Fade Up 26, The Movers and Shakers of Variety Television, an oral history of variety television as told by 26 award-winning variety shows producers and directors. Fade Up 26, The Movers and Shakers of Variety Television, available Amazon.com, wherever books are sold online. We'll play part two of our conversation with Lawrence Luckenbill when we come back for hour number two of TV Confidential. 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
22: News this hour from Town Hall, I'm Mary Rose. A new income analysis is challenging claims that America's middle class is falling behind.
23: Economist Steve Moore says Census Bureau sample data through May 2026 puts median U.S. household income at about $87,000. His analysis estimates real median income has risen 41% since 1984. The report adds that inflation-adjusted incomes declined during the pandemic, but have recently rebounded. The economic advisor in President Trump's first term says the policies of his former boss are behind the gains. Ken Lorman reporting.
22: Former state lawmaker and logger Troy Jackson has secured the Democratic nomination for U.S. Senate in Maine.
24: Jackson will face longtime GOP Senator Susan Collins in November in a race that could decide which party controls the U.S. Senate. Jackson replaces Graham Plattner, who won the Democrat primary in June but then withdrew from the race amid allegations of sexual misconduct. Jackson was selected by hundreds of delegates who came together for a first-of-its-kind gathering in Bangor, Maine. He won the support of almost all the delegates who gathered there to clinch the nomination. Bob Agner reporting.
22: Public policy expert Matthew Continetti thinks that the Democratic Party's core beliefs are increasingly out of step with mainstream American views.
25: Voters don't like socialism. They don't like Medicare for all. They don't want open border socialism. They don't want to have green mandates stuffed down their throats. And so the socialist rise within the Democratic left provides Republicans with the messaging opportunity.
22: Continetti made his comments to the Salem Radio Network. And police in Germany say the suspect in this weekend's deadly attack on Berlin's Pride Festival has died. More on these stories at townhall.com.
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27: Leave.
22: Federal health officials have linked 4 more states to an outbreak of a diarrhea-causing parasite.
28: The update expands the scope of the largest U.S. outbreak of cyclospora on record. Federal health agencies have been investigating the outbreak tied to shredded lettuce served at Taco Bell restaurants. Their tracing efforts now include Illinois, Kansas, Oklahoma, and Pennsylvania. Previously, the agency's investigation included 5 states, Indiana, Kentucky, Michigan, Ohio, and West Virginia. Investigators are focused on produce supplier Taylor Farms and imports of lettuce from a location in Mexico. John Scott reporting.
22: Living through the biggest jump in grocery prices in a half a century has many Americans changing their eating and food shopping habits. The price of food purchased for home use has increased 33% since the beginning of 2019. Others are buying fewer of their favorite foods and less overall. More at townhall.com. A U.S. swamp has been added to the list of UNESCO World Heritage Sites.
0: The Okefenokee Swamp in Georgia is among several sites added to the World Heritage List at a U.N. committee meeting in South Korea Saturday. Kim Bednarek, executive director of Okefenokee Swamp Park, was there for the honors.
1: We accept this inscription not as a finish line, but as a commitment to keep the Okefenokee wild, resilient, and thriving for generations to come.
0: The Okefenokee is regarded as one of the world's largest freshwater ecosystems and is largely undisturbed. UNESCO says it's a globally significant natural habitat and a valuable source of information on long-term environmental change. I'm Donna Water.
22: Ford is recalling over 560,000 Broncos to fix a fire safety risk. The recall affects certain 2021 and 26 Broncos. More at townhall.com.
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10: Ed Robertson welcoming you back to TV Confidential, radio talk show about television. We'll play part two of a conversation that began last week with Lawrence Luckenbill. Lawrence Luckenbill, the actor known around the world as Hank in both the original Broadway production and the original motion picture version of Mark Crowley's The Boys in the Band. Also the actor known around the world as Glenn Garth Gregory, the reluctant hero with the photographic memory in the Delphi Bureau, Cybok, Spock's half-brother in Star Trek V, The Final Frontier, as well as his critically acclaimed one-man shows in which Larry played LBJ, Clarence Darrow, Teddy Roosevelt, and Ernest Hemingway. Larry's autobiography, Affective Memories, How Chance and the Theater Saved My Life, is a page-turning, brutally honest story of how Larry overcame a meager upbringing and an alcoholic family growing up in the Ozark Mountains to forge his way into a successful career as a working actor on Broadway, in film, and on television. Affective Memories, available wherever books are sold, through Sunbury Press as well as Amazon.com. I want to go back to Boys in the Band just a little bit.
11: Yeah.
10: One of the cool things that I learned in reading about the backstory of the play Ineffective Memories, Larry, is that you and Mark Crowley, the playwright, the author of the play, you had a lot more in common than you realized. You both came from the Deep South.
11: Yes. I am from Arkansas, and Mark was from Deep South of Mississippi, Greenwood. Mm-hmm. And I was from Fort Smith, Arkansas, and Arkansas is also very, very southern, but it's also a little bit leaning toward western because we're on the border of Oklahoma.
10: Mm-hmm.
11: And Mark and I met at Catholic University where I was a graduate student, he was an undergraduate. And I knew that he was a part of a sort of a clique of young men, but that didn't mean anything to me because what I liked about Mark was his understanding of the South, which I was also struggling with, to figure out who I was and how I was going to live in the world of northern people.
10: Mm-hmm.
11: And Mark was, there was a main theater and a small theater at Catholic U.
10: Mm-hmm.
11: And well, I like the small theater because I've always been attracted to improvisation and sort of experimental stuff.
5: theatrically. And here was this kid who was creating, using the junk and trash that was old sets and costumes and stuff that were in this storage place in the small theater to create an atmosphere in a play he was directing. And I observed that, and I thought, well, this guy's got something on his mind. He's got something good going. And I was at that point just learning still about how to be an actor and how to live in this world of theater. And there was an occasion when I was visiting my auntie down in Arkansas, and I got a phone call from Mark, who said he was desperate. He wanted to, could he come and visit me? I said, yeah, okay. And he got on a plane, and I picked him up at the airport and in my aunt's car, and we drove around town and dragged the drag, which is what we do, and ended up at the Dairy Queen. I was laughing about that. Because I was about ready to settle for being a manager of a Dairy Queen. Before my mother and the two nuns that were my friends got me out of that. Mm-hmm. But anyway, Mart and I sat by the river, the little slimy river that was going along the railroad tracks, watched the water moccasins go by. And we were talking about our families, and I said something about, I don't know how to love anybody in my family. And he said, you have no idea. Because his family had a mother that was a drug addict and a father who was a violent alcoholic. And so I had a mother that was the staff of life, mm-hmm. and a father who was not a terrible drunk. He was just a constant drunk. And it was nowhere near like what Mark was describing. Anyway, he looked at me. He moved close to me, and he looked at me with his big eyes behind his big glasses, and I realized that he wanted something else from me, and I couldn't respond as he wanted.
6: Yeah.
5: And I realized that, you know, this is, he told me later he was in love with me.
6: Mm.
5: We remained friends for 60 years. And when he got the Tony for the best revival of a play with the second iteration of the play,
6: mm-hmm.
5: About 5 years ago, and he was going to have to give a speech at Radio City, he called me and said, what do I do? What do I talk about? And I said, well, I'll tell you what it was like for us, the actors. If you want to hear that, he said, yes. We talked for an hour and a half, and he was taking notes. So he went out, and I watched this Tony show quite a bit later after he, well, I'll tell you. But he came out, and he gave all the credit for the success of his play to the actors,
6: yeah.
5: To those of us who took on the roles. And it was so wonderfully done, and then he died. He had a heart condition, and he knew it. And he had beaten alcoholism and drug addiction, and he had had a great success in his life. And he was with my little brother, so that was how that worked.
6: Effective Memories, available wherever books are sold, through Sunbury Press as well as Amazon.com. I'm trying to remember, were you at Catholic U the night you saw Charles Laughton perform?
5: No, that was at, I was at this Fort Smith Junior College.
6: Okay.
5: Yeah, where I went, that was my salvation from high school. When I said the two nuns and my mother got me in there.
6: Yes.
5: It was $100 a year tuition, and we had to come up with it, and we did. And so I was there, and then they moved, my family moved away I was with my auntie then, who was a school teacher in Fort Smith, and my family moved to California because my sister had married a doctor from there. My sister was an RN, so they thought they could get a new start. My father was running his string in Fort Smith. He was a well-known guy, and a salesman, a very good salesman, but he was drunk too often, and so nobody would give him a job for him. So when he went to California, it was with the idea of getting a new start. And so that was, I was by myself pretty much then with my aunt, and for the years of college. So there came a time in that junior college thing where I was experiencing some excitement about learning things, because I took a history course. It was so exciting. And then they drove us to this 1930s theater that was still existing there in town. I was 17. And there was to be a speaker, a lecture. And, you know, that excited us about as much as picking your nose. and I found a girl to sit next to, and I thought that would occupy me doing this boring thing. And a man walked out and wearing a fabulous suit. I noticed that, and he had long gray hair. I mean, his hair was silver. I mean, a man with long hair and a good suit. It's like, you know, never seen, a unicorn. And he walked across the stage with an armful of books. He dumped the books on the podium, bang, and opened the first book, snap, and that woke everybody up. And he started reading, and he said, in the beginning, God created the heavens and the earth. And he went on with the biblical of his Genesis. And then he went to poetry, and then he went to theater, and there were all of these fantastic things. And I sat there absolutely jaw on the floor, couldn't find it. It was dark on the floor. I couldn't get my jaw back up. And I'm just watching this thing. And my peers, the other kids, were kind of bored. And I was taken away to heaven by this man because of the way he spoke and what the power of the stuff that he was reading was. And I thought, wow, that's something to do. Wow, you know? And that's kind of how far I could take it at that point. I didn't see myself doing that. But I thought, gosh, that's a good thing to do. And it was like the first time I got to see movies when I was a kid.
6: Yeah.
5: I started seeing movies when I was 12, 11, or no, even younger, 10, because in those days you could take a can of peaches off your, sneak it from the pantry in your house, and use it to get into movies. It was, they took a barter.
6: Yes.
5: So, if you didn't have the quarter.
6: Yeah, in fact, if I remember correctly, there was a theater in Arkansas known as the Barter Theater.
5: No, that was Virginia.
6: Oh, that's Virginia, okay.
5: Yeah, yes, Virginia had the Barter Theater, and I think it was even North Carolina at one point. It was, I knew those people. It was a great theater, and it came about because of the Great Depression. People didn't have any money, but they wanted to see a show, and so they would take barter.
6: Well, when I read...
5: Here, take my sheep.
6: That would be a big thing to barter if you bring a sheep to the theater, but...
5: That's right, yeah, but you're not going to go home with it.
6: You're not going to go home with it, that's for sure. When I read the passage of you describing that night when you saw Charles Laughton perform recite from the classics and basically perform from the classics in given dramatic reading, I wrote down the word transformative because you had to figure out, or you didn't know how to get from A to B at the time, but that was a life-changing moment for you.
5: Yes, it was. It was a life-changing moment. And you don't even know they are life-changing moments mm-hmm. until you realize your life has changed.
6: Yes.
5: But you know what I mean.
6: I do know what you mean.
5: On you, sometime later that, oh, now I made that decision. It was because I saw Charles Lawton, and he blew me away. And so, you know, it's actually the opening, the portal for gratitude to come into a person's life.
6: Mm-hmm. 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
5: You know, I'm working on a speech. I have to give a speech in a week or so. And I'm going to do some reading from the book. So I'm just sitting here taking out scenes and trying to read them and see if they're too long and whatever. Because there's this eternal need to be briefer and briefer and briefer and briefer. Until you're Snapchatting, and everything is disappearing as you say it, you know. So it's kind of hard, but the people here in Palm Springs are actually wonderful people to talk to as an actor because a lot of them have come from fabulous dues in their own lives, and now they're not looking to go anywhere else. It used to be called God's waiting room here, but it's—I don't think it's that anymore. It's a very exciting little town, and people love the theater. And I have just written something that I will tell you about. It's going to be on YouTube. I wrote a piece. It's 5,000 words because I explained from the beginning of this revolution. American Revolution to now, what goes on here and what's happening and what's happened. And it's a warning and it's a plea for people to get out and try to fix this and stop this man from continuing his destruction. And so that's going to be, and we've put pictures to it and music to it by Lucy, and Lucy knows how to make a show, and she also knows a lot about how to turn on a computer. All I know is, yes, you open it by putting your fingernails under the edge, and it opens up, and oh my goodness, and you left it on last night, I see. Well, there it is, there's the words. And what do you press? Oh, yes, you press the keys. That's about what I know.
6: It's one of many reasons why you are both good partners to each other.
5: Yes. Well, I wrote it longhand, and I had a great person who read my hieroglyphics and turned it into pages.
6: Since we recorded our conversation with Larry, Larry has since finished that video. It is now available for viewing on demand for free on the Lucy Arnaz official channel on YouTube, and it is called
7: A History and a Quest. Now is the time for all good men and women to come to the aid of their country. In high school, that was the first thing we had to learn in typing class. Every one of us was expected to learn a trade, to be skilled enough to do a job in an office, to be prepared for life. But we were barely taught our number one job, civics, how to be a citizen. It was just a given. Nothing to worry about. We live in a democracy.
6: Larry Luckinbill's A History and a Quest, an opinion piece on who we the people are, is a mini-documentary that provides a primary lesson in fundamental civics and a history of why America exists
10: and why true democracy matters. 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We'll include a link to that video on the show notes for this program. In the meantime, Larry's memoir, Affective Memories, How Chance and the Theater Saved My Life, is available wherever books are sold through Sunbury Press and Amazon.com. When we come back, Larry and I will talk about the Delphi Bureau. Delphi Bureau, the short-lived espionage series created by and produced by Sam Rolfe, in which Larry starred as Glenn Garth Gregory, a reluctant hero whose only real weapon in his fight against crime was his photographic memory. The most people consider Jim Rockford to be the original reluctant hero in the world of contemporary dramatic television. Glenn Garth Gregory and the Delphi Bureau actually preceded Jim Rockford in the Rockford Files by several years. We'll talk about that and more when we continue our conversation with Lawrence Luckenbill here in TV Confidential.
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12: 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In 2 Corinthians 5:15, we read, "Those who live should no longer live for themselves, but for Him who died for them and was raised again." 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
14: Hi, everybody. This is Dr. Duncan McCollum, and I have this patient, Tim, here. Why don't you just tell us what's going on, what happened, and where you're at right now?
15: Yeah, I have peripheral neuropathy, which is burning and numbness and pain in my feet, and wasn't able to work and ended up with so much pain that I was pretty much homebound, quit driving, had a hard time sleeping. My whole life just unraveled. And I was listening to the radio, and I heard Duncan talking about peripheral neuropathy and the success he's had with that. So I enrolled in the program, and things have gotten better, and I'm back to driving, considering working again, sleeping better, less pain, better balance, overall just feeling a lot better. I'm getting my life back, and I'm hoping to get back to work soon.
14: Awesome. Thank you so much. So call McCollum Family Chiropractic, 831-459-9990, 831-459-9990.
10: Ed Robertson, along with our guest Lawrence Luckenbill. Lawrence Luckenbill, the actor known around the world as Hank in the original Broadway production and the original theatrical release of The Boys in the Band, not to mention Cybok, Spock's half-brother in Star Trek V, and Glenn Garth Gregory, the reluctant hero with the photographic memory in the Delphi Bureau. Larry's autobiography, Affective Memories, How Chance and the Theater Saved My Life, is a classic story of a broken man who finds redemption and a second lease on life through the love of a good woman, that woman being Lucy Arnaz, Larry's wife of the past 45 years. Affective Memory also includes many great stories about working with such legends from stage, film, and television as Angela Lansbury, Tom Cruise, Otto Preminger, Diane Cannon, William Shatner, Buddy Ebsen, many, many others. Affective Memories, How Chance and the Theater Saved My Life, available wherever books are sold through Sunbury Press, sunburypress.com, as well as Amazon.com. One other thing I've done since I last talked to you on our program, Larry, is I had a chance to watch the pilot for the Delphi Bureau. Speaking of,
16: good, eh?
10: Very, very good. There's one thing that surprised me about it.
16: Yeah, what?
10: And it's, you talk about one of the things that made Glenn Garth Gregory stand out was from all the other
6: action heroes on television at the time was he was a reluctant hero. I mean, if it was up to him, he would have been staying in his cubicle in D.C. doing his research and ignoring Celeste Holmes' calls. But he finds himself involved in one thing or another, even though he doesn't want to get involved. He doesn't want to get hurt, but when he becomes involved, he does the right thing.
5: Yeah. That's a very good description, because he does do the right thing. And, of course, he's not equipped to do the right thing.
6: No, he's not.
5: That's the worst thing. He's just a guy.
6: Yes.
5: And Sam Rolfe wrote that, and he's a wonderful man. He did Half Gun Will Travel, mm-hmm. Man from U.N.C.L.E., mm-hmm. those things. And I really loved that man. And we didn't last long, but that was the era. But anyway, I love doing that thing, and the idea of a photographic memory, it just isn't a normal thing for me, because I used to memorize Shakespeare.
6: Mm-hmm.
5: I could memorize an entire role in a week simply by taking a 3x5 card and putting it with my line and the next to the cue line and my line to cue line. And I had it down in my eyeballs. And, I could remember it linearly because I could remember the paragraph or the stanza in the play. So that's quite interesting. And I also can remember numbers from way back. But at the moment, Ed, I can't remember your name. because you get to be 90, and there's a lot of names out there, Ed Robertson.
6: That's right. But you talked about how Glenn Garth Gregory, he found himself being a hero, even though he was not equipped to be a hero. There's a scene in the pilot that jumped out for me. You get into a fist fight with the villain, and your character throws a punch. He lands the punch, but then he shakes his hand because he hurt his hand because he's not used to throwing punches, you know?
5: That's right.
6: Now, the reason why that jumped out for me was, you probably don't know this, but once upon a time I wrote a book on James Garner and the Rockford Files.
5: Oh.
6: And I had always thought that James Garner was the first modern-day reluctant hero who would get himself hurt, who would hurt his hand if he threw a punch. But you and Sam Rolfe were doing that 3 or 4 years earlier than that.
5: Oh, I didn't know that.
6: I didn't know that either. Until I
5: Oh, my God.
6: Yeah.
5: So Jimmy Garner took it from me.
6: Jimmy Garner took it from you.
5: Yes. We had the same agent.
6: Uh-huh.
5: It was a wonderful thing. James Baumgartner.
6: Baumgartner, yes. Yes.
5: Yeah.
6: Yes.
5: And he was from Oklahoma.
6: Yes, he was.
5: And a nice man.
6: Very, very nice man. And he also had a Charles Laughton transformative moment in his life.
5: No.
6: Yes. One of his first major professional roles as an actor was he was in the stage production of
5: The Caine Mutiny.
6: Caine Mutiny Court Martial, directed by Charles Laughton.
5: That's right.
6: And early in the run, Laughton took him aside and said, "Jim, you're afraid to be bad.
5: Yeah.
6: And unless you get over that fear of being bad, you will never be good."
5: Very good thing to say.
6: Yes.
5: Yeah. Oh, I love that.
6: Yeah.
5: Yeah, I'm going to say that and pretend it's mine. No, I've got a young guy coming he just was in a Broadway show, and he comes to visit here, and he would like to work with me on some Shakespeare.
6: Oh, okay.
5: He looks like James Garner, actually, so he's a tall, good-looking kid, but I'm going to take him through and see if he can do Macbeth and see if he's got the stuff to find that darkness and be bad, and then be bad enough to be sick of yourself bad, then be good.
6: Yeah.
5: That's a great thing that Lawton said, and I love that. And I've always liked Garner. He's just, he took on
6: Universal and Warner Brothers,
5: which I thought was great. He had a lawsuit, against him for it.
6: Yes, he did.
5: And I, for a long time, got the points. I wrote a song called "The Points of the Net," or a

0: have in common is when we watch you work, whether we're watching you in Cocktail with Tom Cruise, whether we're watching you in Star Trek V, whether we're watching you play LBJ or Teddy Roosevelt, you make it look very easy, like we're somehow getting a glimpse of who Larry is as a person, and that is not easy to do, to make it look that easy.
1: Well, that's a great compliment, man. Thank you. Thank you. Well, that's what we work to do. Mm-hmm. We work to make it real. And, you know, the affective memories work very well for you if you have them. That is, what is an affective memory? It's a memory you really remember with emotion from your life.
0: Yes.
1: And if you have a character that you can analogize that your experience into that character's experience, then you can have actual reality in you, which always reads well to the public, you know. There are actors who are indicators, as we call them in the trade, who indicate what's happening, and it's always on the surface.
0: Mm-hmm.
1: But people like Brando and Montgomery Clift and others brought something new to the screen at that point. And now we're watching something called Silk on television right now. It's a BBC thing about lawyers, and Silk is becoming a QC, a Queen's Counsel. And this stuff is, every one of those actors is showing the results of the life-changing things that American actors brought, which was working from yourself.
0: Mm-hmm.
1: And not just pretending.
0: Affective Memories, How Chance and Theater Saved My Life by our guest Lawrence Luckenbill. 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Larry's new mini documentary, Larry Luckenbill's A History and a Quest, is available right now for viewing on demand for free on the Lucy Arnaz official YouTube channel. We talked about this the last time you visited us, Larry. Affective memories, as you just say, it is a term that comes from the method. It is an acting tool that you use to get into character. But the title of your book, Affective Memories, is a play on words, whether you realize it or not, because at least with this reader, you stirred. There are many, many passages throughout the book where you stirred memories from me, where I ended up connecting with you, even though my experience as a person is different from your experience as a person. The emotion you were able to evoke triggered something in me that made me realize that
1: interesting,
0: and that is what good writing does.
1: Yes, also being honest.
0: Mm-hmm.
1: I think that actually dredging up the real stuff, you know, it was hard for me. It was 10 years of struggle, actually, it took me to write the book. And now the idea that, How Chance and the Theater Saved My Life,
0: mm-hmm.
1: my mother is the chance.
0: Yeah.
1: Because my mother used to say to me, Larry, you have just got to have a chance. And she was referring to my father's failures that happened really because he was drinking. But why was he drinking? And he didn't have a chance. And my mother didn't have a chance. She was a high school graduate, but a very smart woman. And 5'2", eyes of blue, with a hell of an Irish whip arm.
0: Yeah.
1: So she was both very, very humble and very, very tough. And she was tough because, like Lucy, really, she don't let me get away with nothing. You know, I guess you marry your you marry your mother, I don't know. Not quite. Lucy is not my mother.
0: No, Lucy is not your mother. But
1: no,
0: Lucy,
1: she's not.
0: But the circumstance.
1: She's a Cuban Spitfire.
0: Oh, she is. Oh, she's.

0: She very much is a human Spitfire. But the story of how you met Lucy is another example of how Providence played a role in your life.
1: Yes.
0: To button up the point I just made about how you as the storyteller evoke emotions from your readers that make them think about their own experience in relation to the experience you just shared about yourself. One example of that, it has to do with Man for All Seasons. You played Roper. The character that John Hurt played in the movie. And you played Roper on a national touring company, if I remember correctly.
1: That's correct.
0: And one of the things you learned is that sometimes if you struggle with the dialogue, all you have to do is change the blocking, and it becomes easier for you.
1: That was an interesting thing that happened to me. We opened this tour. It was a big tour. It was a first-class tour. We opened it at Griffith Park, L.A. I came out with my... I had spent the entire day at the beach. And I was sunburned. And it was cool and cold at the beach, and the water was cold and all of that in Santa Monica. And so I came out in my wool costume, running down this wonderful staircase, yelling, "Sir Thomas, Sir Thomas!" Thomas More, who was my father-in-law. And I was looking forward to a big fight with him over morals and religion. And I came out and ran right into a fog.
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5: 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You don't accidentally become wealthy. Oops! Said no millionaire ever.
6: Dave Ramsey, Monday through Thursday, noon till 2. KSEO KOMY. 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
0: Ted Robertson back for our remaining moment with Lawrence Luckenbill. 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Before we went to break, Larry had just shared a story about an invaluable acting trick he learned from William Roderick when they co-starred with each other in the national tour of A Man for All Seasons in the early 1960s, as we pick up the conversation. Going back to the play itself, one of my favorite lines in Affective Memories, Larry, is you describe Thomas More is one of the true disciples of Christ. And why that resonated with me is that in high school, I had a Christian brother teacher. The course he taught was called Christian Morality.
1: Yeah.
0: And one of the tools he used in the course of that class was we watched Paul Scofield in A Man for All Seasons, and we studied the life of Thomas More. And
1: yes.
0: He didn't describe Moore the way you did, but he basically was using him as an example. He was saying the same thing that you say in Affective Memories, that Moore was a true disciple of, this is the sort of life you want to lead if you want to be a follower of Christ.
1: Yes, exactly. The play is wonderful, and Robert Bolt is just a genius, and the writer.
0: Yes.
1: And, at the end of his life, having lost his battle with Henry VIII, he climbs the scaffold, and he says to the executioner with the axe and the mask, he says, "Don't worry, you're sending me to God."
0: Yes.
1: And as you know, you've probably heard that. The person to be executed was expected in these situations to hand a tip to his executioner.
0: Mm-hmm.
1: have you got your coins ready?
0: Yeah.
1: Tom? I mean, it's amazing what all this stuff, all the miseries that go through your head, and, you know, Christ on the cross. I think about that quite a lot, and we have a good excuse for that with Spartacus.
0: Yes.
1: Because we could see what it was really like. And I remember being in Rome in the catacomb, and there was this little break in the wall. It was way down deep in the catacomb, and there was a little niche carved out in stone. And the guide that was down there with us said, "This this is where St. Peter stepped into that cove so that he could give a speech. He could actually say Mass. And as a Catholic, that really got to me. Because, he's, you know, what happened to Peter, he was crucified upside down.
0: Mm-hmm.
1: And, I mean, how bad do you want to make it, Mr. Trump? I mean, I'm sorry, Emperor Trump.
0: If you grew up raised in Catholicism or directly or identify yourself as a recovering Catholic, you will love Larry Luckinbill's book. If you love theater history, particularly New York theater history of the 60s, 70s, and 80s, you will love Larry's book. If you have experienced growing up in a dysfunctional family, Larry's story will resonate with you. 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Larry, I cannot tell you how much I enjoyed talking to you again. I hope we'll have a chance to visit again soon.
1: Well, let's do that. And don't forget, the book is funny.
0: There's a lot of humor in the book. Humor in the book. So,
1: yeah.
0: In fact,
1: I thank you for your honorable way to go about things, and you're really a great interviewer, great person,
0: yes.
1: Obviously.
0: Well, thank you. And this is a tease because we're wrapping up, but just to touch on what you said, the story of how you met Lucille Ball, your future mother-in-law, that's like a classic sitcom type of trope. But to find
1: it is. It's a scene from a sitcom.
0: Yes, but
1: it's a pretty good one.
0: It's a very good one, and you got to pick up a copy of Affective Memories to know exactly what we're talking about. Lawrence Luckinbill, thank you so much.
1: All right, thank you. Thank you. Next time.
0: The next edition of TV Confidential will premiere next week on this station at the usual time. We'll play part two of our conversation with Joseph Doherty and Alexis Hunter about the life and career of Joy Lansing. Plus, we'll welcome Joseph Atkins. Joseph Atkins, author of Harry Dean Stanton, Hollywood's Zen Rebel. In the meantime, this being the month of August, August 16th, 1977, of course, was the day that Elvis Presley died. With that in mind, we will close out our program this week by bringing you an encore presentation of a conversation with our friend Chuck Carter about the life and music of Elvis Presley that originally aired in August 2022. Chuck helped produce I, Elvis, a three-part look at the life and career of Elvis Presley that originally aired in 1992 as part of the syndicated magazine series Hard Copy. As a result of that project, Chuck interviewed and got to know several members of the Memphis Mafia, including Charlie Hodge, Lamar Fike, Sonny West, Marty Lacker, Jerry Schilling, and Billy Smith. That gave Chuck firsthand knowledge of Elvis Presley from the people who knew him best. As we pick up the conversation with Chuck, Chuck's about to share a poignant memory of a scene that he witnessed firsthand at a tavern in Washington, D.C. on the day that Elvis died.
10: In the summer of 77, I was back home living in Washington, D.C. area, Alexandria, Virginia. And I had dropped out of college and went through a real rough time, and I had had a bunch of jobs. And I acquired a job in the summer of 1977 in Georgetown in Washington, D.C. And it was at a bar called the Brick Skeller. Now, to enter the Brick Skeller, you had to go down some steps, and it was under a hotel, I think, or something like that. And I was the daytime bartender. So what was interesting about the bar was that they only served beer. They had like 300 different kinds of beer from all the different countries. And at that time, beer can collecting was a big thing as a hobby. So the walls of the Brick Skeller had shelves and plastic sheets that had all these incredible beers, you know, one of a kind or different labels or all this kind of stuff. So it was beer. So what was interesting for me was that every day when I was on my shift, the foreign embassies were in that rough area. It was Embassy Row near it. So in would come in the French guys, the German guys, the Czechoslovakian guys, the Russian guys, or whatever, and they would all order the beers of their country, and I think they served sandwiches and stuff. So, you know, it was United Nations every day, and I didn't, you know, I got to know them enough where I'd say, hey, how's it going, or whatever it is. And, you know, after a beer or two, the Russian guys would send Czechoslovakian beers over and this kind of thing, and it was wonderful. It held about 60, maybe 70 at the most. So on the day of August 16th, I was in there, and two representatives of the Indian embassy came in, and they were crying. And they sat down at the bar, and I said, well, what's the matter? And we were in the taxi radio, and we heard Elvis died. I said, Elvis died? Come on, what are you kidding or something? Oh, no, we're so sad. We love Elvis. And as they said that, more people were coming down the steps, and I saw their faces, and I went, uh-oh. Because at that time, we didn't have a radio or television in the bar. And they started all coming in, the usual international gang. And I just, I looked around, and I went, oh, my God, Elvis died. And the air was somewhat somber and relaxed. One or two guys made a few smart remarks, and they were instantly shut down by everyone else. Some of the people coming in were women who were from the various embassies, and they all had tears.
0: Chuck will be back next week for the first of a multi-part look at pop music TV shows from the mid to late 1960s. In the meantime, a reminder that Comfort and Joy by Joseph Doherty is available Tucker DS Press, tuckerdspress.com, as well as Amazon.com, while Joy Lansing, A Body to Die For by Alexis Hunter, available BearManorMedia.com as well as Amazon.com. 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Ed Robertson, Beth, Tony Figueroa, Donna Ellen, Phil Grice, and Susan Silver, thank you so much for listening. 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We'll talk to you next time on TV Confidential.
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14: News this hour from Town Hall. I'm Mary Rose. Conservative analysts believe Democrats are walking into what they call a political minefield.
15: They believe the party's move to the left on issues like crime and transgender policies is alienating mainstream voters, while support among Hispanic and Black voters is slipping. They also point to demographic trends, red state gains from the next census, and declining influence in media and academia as signs Republicans could hold a long-term advantage if the GOP doesn't squander the opportunity. Ken Lorman reporting.
14: Public policy expert Matthew Continetti says the GOP has work to do if it is going to retain control of Congress.
16: Democrats have a huge huge enthusiasm advantage over the Republicans. And so it's President Trump's job to get that Republican enthusiasm up. I think that's one reason we're having this midterm convention. And then President Trump, he needs to win this war against Iran, and he needs then to convince the American people that this economy is on the right track.
14: Continetti made his comments to the Salem Radio Network. The Russian-Ukraine conflict shows no sign of letting up.
17: Russian ballistic missiles struck Kyiv early Sunday, igniting fires and wounding at least three civilians. Later attacks in other parts of Ukraine reportedly killed at least two people. These strikes follow Ukraine's successful drone attacks, which have stalled Russian advances and increased pressure on Russian President Vladimir Putin. In Russia-occupied eastern Ukraine, a Ukrainian drone strike reportedly killed four civilians in Horlivka. Russia claimed to have downed 133 Ukrainian drones overnight. John Scott reporting.
14: Multiple people are hurt following a shooting at the Seattle Center in Washington. More on these stories.
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14: Continued violence in the West Bank.
18: Security video shows 3 people writing graffiti on a mosque in the northern West Bank village of Khor and setting it on fire. There was damage to the mosque entrance. Outside, the graffiti said, "Jewish blood is not cheap." Attackers caused extensive damage to another mosque in Kusra. Ahmed Abu Mahmoud says he heard noises at 3 in the morning and saw the mosque on fire. He says his brother helped him put out the flame. Sunday's violence that Palestinians blame on Israeli settlers comes after the killings of 4 Palestinians and 2 Israeli soldiers, and Israeli soldiers and police fanning out across the West Bank, closing major roads and arresting more than 70 Palestinians. I'm Donna Water.
14: 2 men are accused of parachuting off Seattle's Space Needle on Friday. The men entered the popular attraction with purchase tickets and were captured on camera at the top level of the needle. Breaking news, townhall.com. A second Secret Service agent from Vice President J.D. Vance's protective detail has been placed on administrative leave amid an internal investigation.
19: The agent is suspected of leaking sensitive operational details to MS Now for a July 15 story that portrayed the Vance family as burdensome. The article revealed agents' frustrations with last-minute travel requests and other sensitive details. This follows a similar incident in January, prompting an internal affairs investigation. The vice president's office thanked the agents while noting the unique challenges of protecting a family with young children. Bernie Bennett reporting.
14: Measles cases are surging in the U.S. A Johns Hopkins University tracker for health data found that there were nearly 2,300 confirmed cases nationwide as of July 22nd, passing the total recorded in 2025. More on these stories at townhall.com.
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25: From Maine to Sacramento, this is weather for Sterling Every Damn Sunday Night. I am meteorologist Dr. Dave Heiser. A persistent upper-level high-pressure system across the central and southern U.S. will continue into this next week. Hazardous heat is going to continue. The afternoon highs in the upper 90s to lower 100s, while isolated areas in the desert southwest may see highs of 115 to 120. That's extreme heat risk across the plains, Mississippi Valley, parts of the Midwest, and Rockies through tomorrow. Meanwhile, a cold front from eastern Canada will reinforce severe thunderstorm development with flash flooding across the Great Lakes, Ohio Valley, and portions of the Northeast. But the Northeast will be very, very pretty for the next 48 hours. Over in the Southwest, we've got deep monsoonal moisture fueling heavy thunderstorms there as well, in the Four Corners region particularly, as well as persistent thunderstorms in the panhandle of Florida. So lots going on weather-wise. This is meteorologist Dr. Dave Heiser with weather reports at 6 and 36 past every hour, only right here on Sterling Every Damn Sunday Night.
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31: Hi, I'm retired detective Vic Ferrari. And on tonight's episode of Confessions of a Retired Detective, what happens when a former NYPD detective gets caught removing memorabilia from the basement of Yankee Stadium? Coming up in moments with Walter Sterling on the other side of...

0: With SRN News, I'm Jason Walker. United States has not attacked Iran now for a second day, and Tehran says it has also halted attacks. The pause comes amid efforts to resume negotiations on an interim ceasefire deal. In the meantime, Israeli Prime Minister Benjamin Netanyahu travels to Washington Tuesday for talks with President Trump. Firefighters in Oregon facing very strong, gusty winds as they battle wildfires, dozens of them. A red flag warning continued to cross the state through much of the weekend as crews worked to contain some 50 different wildfires, primarily in the central and eastern part of that state. And raging wildfires in Europe as well. In southwest France, more than 200,000 people evacuated. In Spain, tens of thousands have been evacuated just west of Madrid. This is SRN News.
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0: SRN News. I'm Jason Walker. European Commission finding TikTok did not protect children's privacy rights on its platform by allowing adults to view the accounts of minors. The commission says now the action exposed kids to cyberbullying, unwanted contact, and in some cases, predatory behavior. Trump administration has leveled tariffs on more than 60 nations, using a legal maneuver that permits the president to impose import taxes and other sanctions against countries found to engage in unjustifiable, unreasonable, or discriminatory trade practices. Nuclear Regulatory Commission proposing to eliminate a foundational safety principle that has, for some 50 years, minimized the radiation that people in the United States are exposed to on a daily basis. SRN News.
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3: 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I've been studying healthy bodies for 35 years, and what I've got to tell you may shock and surprise you, but if you listen up, it may change your life.
4: If I've learned anything in the last 30 years in the healthcare business, it's never to blindly accept conventional mainstream medical model wisdom as factual and accurate. So it came as no surprise to me when a study was released that showed that melanoma, that's diagnosed nearly 80,000 times a year, still occurs even when the skin is slathered with SPF 50 sunscreen. How can that be? Everyone knows that melanoma is caused by sun exposure, and the best way to protect yourself is to wear a sunscreen, right? Wrong. As it turns out, there's a lot more to melanoma protection than simply avoiding the sun. Melanoma is cancer, and there's lots of things that make a cell turn cancerous. The sun itself may act as a stimulant, but unless a cell is weak and unable to perform its cellular duties, cancers are unlikely to occur. And what does the cell need to perform its cellular duties? Well, as it turns out, not much. It needs oxygen, it needs to be able to drain its wastes away, and it needs to have 90 or so essential nutrients, vitamins, minerals, fats, and amino acids. That's pretty much it. The best way to protect ourselves from melanoma or any kind of cancer is really simple and really common sense. It's to take care of our overall health by eating correctly, supporting digestive health, laying off sweets and other foods that throw off blood sugar, practicing deep breathing, and getting off the couch and doing a little exercise. Not only will we be doing a lot more to protect ourselves from melanoma than if we simply applied a sunscreen, but we'll be protecting ourselves from all forms of cancer and degenerative disease and improving our chances of living a long life as well. 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
11: 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This is weather for Sterling every day and Sunday night. I am meteorologist Dr. Dave Iser. The surge of monsoonal moisture causing the higher than normal humidity levels to out.

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5: 250 years ago, a group of Americans made a bold declaration. 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
6: News this hour from Town Hall. I'm Jason Walker. A U.S. appeals court upholding an injunction that blocks President Trump's order to create a federal voter list.
7: The first U.S. Circuit Court of Appeals rejects the Trump administration's effort to overturn an injunction blocking the mail-in voting restrictions in 23 U.S. states that sued ahead of November's midterm elections. The ruling came Saturday. President Trump's March executive order directed the Postal Service to only deliver mail ballots to people on a government-created list of eligible voters. In June, a federal judge ruled that the states and Congress, not the president, had the authority to set election rules. I'm Julie Walker.
6: It is shaping up to be a very busy week for the president.
8: White House Press Secretary Karoline Leavitt says President Trump will be heading to Michigan Monday for a speech about the economy. On Tuesday, he will attend a funeral service for the late South Carolina Senator Lindsey Graham at the Washington National Cathedral. On Friday, the president is scheduled to hold another cabinet meeting.
9: The president will host the 13th cabinet meeting of this term at Camp David, which will be a lot of fun and something different for the cabinet to experience together.
8: Laura Winters reporting.
6: And part of the week will also have President Trump holding talks with Israeli Prime Minister Benjamin Netanyahu in the nation's capital. The Israeli leader will also be attending the funeral for Lindsey Graham, who was a great friend. Raging wildfires continuing in Europe. Tens of thousands of people in Spain and France have been evacuated. There have been reports of casualties there. And a strong gusty winds making life rough for firefighters in Oregon, battling dozens of wildfires hit hardest there, the central and eastern part of the state. This is SRN News.
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10: Beef.
6: John Scott reports 11 people have been charged with causing the deaths of 7 migrants.
11: A federal indictment says a Union Pacific employee found 6 bodies in a rail yard shipping container in Laredo, Texas. Authorities say smugglers left the body of another migrant near the tracks in San Antonio. They said the migrants were from Honduras and Mexico, all part of a human smuggling effort on the freight train. The Webb County Medical Examiner said heat stroke was the likely cause of their deaths. The charges are punishable by up to life in prison. John Scott reporting.
6: Federal wildlife authorities investigating after a video appeared to show a person kicking a protected sea lion at a beach in California. National Oceanic and Atmospheric Administration confirms an ongoing probe into the incident, but has declined to provide additional details. It's not believed the animal was hurt. Breaking news and analysis, townhall.com. California's treatment of businesses back in the spotlight.
12: Critics of Governor Gavin Newsom say California's civil rights enforcement has become a powerful tool for extracting massive settlements from major corporations. They point to the Riot Games lawsuit, where two women who said they wanted to cause social change reached an initial $10 million settlement before California intervened, and the company ultimately agreed to pay $100 million. Opponents argue the approach has created an increasingly hostile climate for businesses operating in the Golden State. Willie Nelson, The White House.
6: Well, the heat dome is expanding across much of the central U.S., pushing temps well above 100 from Texas up to North Dakota. 70 million people facing some heat advisories. Now, some people would say the heat is because of global warming. Most people, though, say the heat is because, well, it's July. More on these stories, townhall.com.
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17: 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Dr. Dave, meteorologist, National Weather.
18: From Maine to Sacramento, this is weather for Sterling Every Damn Sunday night. I am meteorologist Dr. Dave Iser. A persistent upper-level high-pressure system across the central and southern U.S. will continue into this next week. Hazardous heat is going to continue. The afternoon highs in the upper 90s to lower 100s, while isolated areas in the desert southwest may see highs of 115 to 120. That's extreme heat risk across the plains, Mississippi Valley, parts of the Midwest, and Rockies through tomorrow. Meanwhile, a cold front from eastern Canada will reinforce severe thunderstorm development with flash flooding across the Great Lakes, Ohio Valley, and portions of the Northeast. But the Northeast will be very, very pretty for the next 48 hours. Over in the Southwest, we've got deep monsoonal moisture fueling heavy thunderstorms there as as well in the Four Corners region particularly, as well as persistent thunderstorms in the panhandle of Florida. So lots going on weather-wise. This is meteorologist Dr. Dave Iser with weather reports at 6 and 36 past every hour, only right here on Sterling every damn Sunday night.
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0: KSRN News, I'm Jason Walker. Two people have been killed, at least five more wounded, that in a shooting incident during a food festival at the Space Needle in Seattle. Police have not said if anyone is in custody. Israeli Prime Minister Benjamin Netanyahu travels to Washington Tuesday for talks with President Trump. He will also be attending funeral services for Lindsey Graham. European Commission has found TikTok did not adequately protect children's privacy rights on its platform by allowing adults occasionally to view the accounts of minors. Commission says the action exposed children to, in many cases, numerous times of cyberbullying, also unwanted contact, and, in some cases, predatory behavior. SRN News.
1: 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I've been studying healthy bodies for 35 years, and what I've got to tell you may shock and surprise you, but if you listen up, it may change your life.
2: Everyone knows that melatonin is a great sleeping aid. If you have insomnia, or even if you just want a good night's sleep, using this natural, non-toxic, and gentle supplement at bedtime can help you fall asleep fast and get you some pretty cool dreams, too. But did you know that melatonin, the same stuff you take to help you go to sleep, has actually been shown to improve the symptoms of GERD? And it's especially effective for nighttime acid reflux. Melatonin inhibits the secretion of stomach acid, and it has significant protective effects on the stomach lining. Scientists told the story of an elderly woman whose GERD symptoms responded favorably to 6 milligrams of melatonin taken at bedtime. When she dropped her dose to 3 milligrams, her symptoms came back. A study published in 2007 in the Journal of Gastroenterology found that nearly 60% of patients who took a daily 5 milligram dose of melatonin were completely healed within 12 weeks. Melatonin also plays a very important role in the functioning of the esophagus, the tube that connects the throat to the stomach. It can help reduce the production of the gases that relax the esophagus, specifically something called nitric oxide. And because heartburn can be caused by activation of the stressed nervous system, melatonin's relaxation effects may play a part in improving the symptoms of acid reflux. Other researchers attribute melatonin's protection from acid reflux symptoms to its antioxidant properties. Whatever the reason, if you're dealing with chronic heartburn, using melatonin is at least worth a shot. Try taking 6 to 9 milligrams at night, giving it about 4 to 6 weeks to see if it helps. At the very least, even if you still have some reflux, you're going to get a really good night's sleep. 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
5: Sterling, every damn night. Sacramento. This is weather for Sterling every day and Sunday night. I am meteorologist Dr. Dave Iser. The surge of monsoonal moisture causing the higher than normal humidity levels out west will be cut off shortly by high pressure over the central U.S., which will be retrograding or moving backwards or westward. The air will dry out, but temperatures will rise by the end of the week as we close out the month of July and move into August. With breezy conditions, we're going to have to keep an eye on wildfire hazards as well. For Sacramento specifically, sunny and hot tomorrow with a high of 93. Upper 90s on tap for the end of the latter part of next week, with highs near 100 degrees for Thursday, Friday, and

0: Hey, this is Dr. Duncan McCollum, and I have this amazing patient, Lauren, here, and she had a few things to say.
1: Hi, I'm Lauren Spencer, a local realtor, and I've been seeing Duncan for years now. I had a biking accident, and he's been adjusting me since then, and it's been amazing. But lately, I've had trouble with my feet, and I'm an avid walker, avid biker, avid golfer, and my feet were aching all the time, and I tried Duncan's TRT machine, which is an amazing stem cell machine that rejuvenates the cells. And my feet, I've had like three or four sessions with the machine, and my feet are like new. No aches, no pains. It's a miracle. So I really highly recommend Duncan and his chiropractic services, but also that TRT machine. You got to try it.
0: Wow, thanks, Lauren. That was awesome. So we still have the $49 special. Come on in and see if it works for you. Thank you.
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4: News this hour from Town Hall. I'm Jason Walker. Two people have been killed, five more wounded in a shooting during a food festival near the Space Needle in Seattle. Police have not said if anyone is in custody. U.S. has paused its airstrikes on Iran for a second day as diplomatic efforts to end fighting push forward. Donna Warder has details.
5: A spokesman for the Islamic Republic of Iran Army says on Iranian government TV that Iranian forces also have stopped their attacks, which he says were retaliatory because the U.S. had violated the Memorandum of Understanding. Israeli Prime Minister Benjamin Netanyahu says he'll discuss Iran with President Donald Trump when he's in Washington Monday for the funeral of U.S. Senator Lindsey Graham. But while Israel launched the war alongside the U.S. in February, it's been notably absent from renewed U.S. attacks over Iran's effective closure of the Strait of Hormuz. Donna Warder, Washington.
4: A new global wealth report shows the United States created more new millionaires than any other country last year. More from correspondent Ken Lorman.
6: According to the UBS Global Wealth Report 2026, the U.S. added more than 441,000 new millionaires in 2025, nearly half of all newly created millionaires worldwide. United Kingdom was a distant second with 43,000, followed by France. The report highlights continued growth in American wealth creation despite ongoing economic challenges. Ken Lorman reporting.
4: More bloodshed over the weekend in the Russian and Ukraine battle. Russian missiles in Kyiv igniting fires and wounding at least three civilians. Strikes follow Ukraine's very successful drone attacks that have stalled some Russian advances. More on these stories, townhall.com.
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4: It is growing by leaps and bounds, but the WNBA facing now a lot of controversy, primarily a lot of rough play on the court as well as personality conflicts. Here's Julie Walker.
8: The WNBA has never been bigger. More people are watching. More are investing. Salaries for many players are higher than ever. With the attention, scrutiny of some of the league's biggest challenges has intensified. Race, gender, sexuality, mounting turmoil and discord has accompanied this transformative period for the WNBA, which has featured a landmark collective bargaining agreement, league expansion, and skyrocketing player recognition. Race-driven conversations resurfaced after an incident between Indiana Fever's Caitlin Clark and Phoenix Mercury's Alyssa Thomas, while players have voiced frustrations with the WNBA commissioner and leadership. I'm Julie Walker.
4: And breaking news and analysis, townhall.com. Now, what can we expect in trading in the coming days? Could be in for a wild ride.
9: I'm Seth Sutala, and this is the week ahead on Wall Street. Markets will be hearing from the Federal Reserve this week. The question is, how long can the Fed wait before raising interest rates? The Fed is holding just its second policy meeting under Chair Kevin Warsh, who has promised to be tough on inflation. In order to fulfill that promise, the Fed could come under pressure to raise interest rates sometime soon, perhaps as early as its September meeting. The Fed left rates unchanged at its last meeting in June and is expected to do the same when its next meeting ends on Wednesday. The last time the Fed raised rates was back in 2023. Higher rates mean higher borrowing costs across the board for households and businesses. While higher rates help keep inflation under control, they do so by acting as a brake on the economy. Seth Sutel, New York.
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16: Opinions expressed on the following program are not necessarily those of KSCO staff, management, or advertisers. If something is said with which you disagree, please let us know by writing to us at comments@ksco.com.

0: Hi, registered pharmacist Ben Fuchs here. I've been studying healthy bodies for 35 years, and what I've got to tell you may shock and surprise you, but if you listen up, it may change your life. The term medicalization is so significant and relevant, it has its own Wikipedia entry. And nothing exemplifies the tendency for everyday behaviors to become medicalized than the world of psychiatry, where even ordinary, non-extreme behaviors can easily find themselves in the medical model's crosshairs. In fact, psychiatry's first order of business was to establish insanity as a genuine disease. Psychiatry was an invented medical practice that is a textbook case of medicalization. Diagnoses are oftentimes nothing more than labels that reframe a dislike of authority and a desire to shop or indulge in habitual behaviors as illnesses and self-servingly assess whether those behaviors are in actuality extreme enough to require application of the tools of modern medicine. The result is the doctor and his diagnoses are the sole determinant of whether or not a depressed or otherwise mentally or emotionally disturbed patient is actually dealing with a disease. One of the problems with the medicalization of everyday life is the tendency for it to become oppressive. And, of course, there are the financial costs of involving the medical model in what can be considered everyday behaviors. Do we really need a doctor to help our children focus or to make sure we're happy? At which point does controlling ordinary aspects of body and being become more important than reversing real-life threatening diseases? When does the reach of the medical model become excessive and domineering? And most importantly, at which point does medicalization trump common sense and personal responsibility? 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
2: News this hour from Town Hall. I'm Jason Walker. Deadly shooting in the Pacific Northwest.
3: Gunfire broke out during a food festival at an events complex near the Space Needle in Seattle, Washington. That's what a fire department official says. The shooting has killed two people and wounded five others. Police are investigating the incident.
2: That is correspondent Andrew Stewart. Now, one person we understand has now been arrested. Trump administration has levied tariffs on more than 60 nations using a legal maneuver that permits the president to impose import taxes and other sanctions against countries found to engage in unjustifiable or discriminatory trade practices. As we get closer to the midterms, many voices are speaking out on what to expect. Public policy expert Matthew Continetti says the Democrat lurch to the left could very well hurt them in November.
4: DSA takeover of the Democratic Party, the transformation of the Democratic Party into the Democratic Socialist Party, is one of the best things going for Republicans these days.
2: Continetti telling the Salem Radio Network the Democrats' core beliefs are increasingly out of step with mainstream American views.
4: Voters don't like socialism. They don't like Medicare for all. They don't want open border socialism. They don't want to have green mandates stuffed down their throats. And so the socialist rise within the Democratic left provides Republicans with a messaging opportunity.
2: Continetti making his comments on the Salem Radio Network. Former Honduran President Juan Orlando Hernandez has been returned to his country to face corruption charges. He'd been extradited to the U.S. for drug trafficking, sentenced to 45 years, but he was released in December after a pardon from President Trump. More on these stories, townhall.com.
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2: Okay, let's be honest, because this does sound as, well, somewhat of a surprise. A swamp has been added to the list of UNESCO World Heritage Sites. Correspondent Donna Warder explains.
6: The Okefenokee Swamp in Georgia is among several sites added to the World Heritage List at a UN committee meeting in South Korea Saturday. Kim Bednarik, executive director of Okefenokee Swamp Park, was there for the honors.
7: We accept this inscription not as a finish line, but as a commitment to keep the Okefenokee wild, resilient, and thriving for generations to come.
6: The Okefenokee is regarded as one of the world's largest freshwater ecosystems and is largely undisturbed. UNESCO says it's a globally significant natural habitat and a valuable source of information on long-term environmental change. I'm Donna Water.
2: Breaking news and analysis, townhall.com. Federal health officials have linked four more states to an outbreak of diarrhea-causing parasite.
8: The update expands the scope of the largest U.S. outbreak of cyclospora on record. Federal health agencies have been investigating the outbreak tied to shredded lettuce served at Taco Bell restaurants. Their tracing efforts now include Illinois, Kansas, Oklahoma, and Pennsylvania. Previously, the agency's investigation included five states, Indiana, Kentucky, Michigan, Ohio, and West Virginia. Investigators are focused on produce supplier Taylor Farms and imports of lettuce from a location in Mexico. John Scott reporting.
2: Well, the European Commission finding TikTok did not adequately protect children's privacy rights on its platform by allowing adults to view some of the accounts. Commission says the action exposed kids to unwanted contact and predatory behavior. More on these stories, townhall.com.
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5: News this hour from Town Hall. I'm Jason Walker. Bloodshed in Seattle Sunday. 3 people have been killed, 4 others wounded in a shooting incident near the famous Space Needle. 1 person is in custody. Police are looking for another suspect. With the November midterms right around the corner, public policy expert Matthew Continetti says the GOP has work to do if it's going to retain control of Congress.
6: Republicans have a huge enthusiasm advantage over the Republicans. And so it's President Trump's job to get that Republican enthusiasm up. I think that's one reason we're having this midterm convention. And then President Trump, he needs to win this war against Iran, and he needs then to convince the American people that this economy is on the right track.
5: Continetti telling the Salem Radio Network, Democrats may be having and will probably have to pay a political price for moving further left ahead of the elections.
6: Especially in races where you have Democratic Socialist aligned candidates running in competitive elections. And that's mainly, it's perhaps in the Senate where we'll see that dynamic play out.
5: Well, conservative analysts believe now the Democrats are walking into what one of them calls a political minefield. Here's Ken Loren with the story.
7: They believe the party's move to the left on issues like crime and transgender policies is alienating mainstream voters, while support among Hispanic and black voters is slipping. They also point to demographic trends, red state gains from the next census, and declining influence in media and academia as signs Republicans could hold a long-term advantage if the GOP doesn't squander the opportunity. Ken Lorman reporting.
5: More on these stories, townhall.com.
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5: It happened again. Another Secret Service agent from Vice President J.D. Vance protective detail placed on administrative leave amid an internal probe.
9: The agent is suspected of leaking sensitive operational details to MS Now for a July 15 story that portrayed the Vance family as burdensome. The article revealed agents' frustrations with last-minute travel requests and other sensitive details. This follows a similar incident in January, prompting an internal affairs investigation. The vice president's office thanked the agents while noting the unique challenges of protecting a family with young children. Bernie Bennett reporting.
5: Cases of measles surging in the United States. Johns Hopkins University tracker for health data finds there were nearly 2,300 confirmed cases nationwide. That as of the 22nd of July, and that passes the entire total last year. Breaking news and analysis, townhall.com. More violence in the West Bank.
10: Security video shows three people writing graffiti on a mosque in the northern West Bank village of Khor and setting it on fire. There was damage to the mosque entrance. Outside, the graffiti said, "Jewish blood is not cheap." Attackers caused extensive damage to another mosque in Kusra. Ahmed Abu Mahmoud says he heard noises at 3 in the morning and saw the mosque on fire. He says his brother helped him put out the flame. Sunday's violence that Palestinians blame on Israeli settlers comes after the killings of 4 Palestinians and 2 Israeli soldiers, and Israeli soldiers and police fanning out across the West Bank, closing major roads and arresting more than 70 Palestinians. I'm Donna Water.
5: Two men accused of parachuting off of Seattle's Space Needle earlier in the weekend. Police say the men were seen on camera. They climbed over the glass and then jumped. No word of any arrest. More on these stories, townhall.com.
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13: Opinions expressed on the following program are not necessarily those of KSCO staff, management, or advertisers. 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

0: Hi, registered pharmacist Ben Fuchs here. I've been studying healthy bodies for 35 years, and what I've got to tell you may shock and surprise you, but if you listen up, it may change your life. Fibromyalgia is a Latin term meaning muscle fiber pain, best thought of as a sign of toxicity, specifically blood toxicity. Dr. John Kavaris discovered that women given an injection of the blood thinner heparin reported that their fibromyalgia symptoms were dramatically reduced. He developed the hypercoagulation theory of fibromyalgia that postulated that sticky clogged blood following toxicity resulted in the deposition of clotting proteins and other poisons into the muscle. And where was the most likely source of the toxicity? The digestive tract, and specifically the small intestine. The small intestine is the home of the microbiome, trillions of bacterial cells made up of many hundreds of strains, and they make vitamins that help us digest our food and detoxify poisons. If there are long-standing digestive issues, especially in the processing of fats, over time, these proportions get thrown off and the wrong types of bacterial strains can proliferate. Because these bacteria are constantly secreting waste materials, eventually the body will mount an immune defensive response and an inflammatory reaction will ensue. Eventually the blood can become contaminated, and the major blood response to this kind of contamination is clotting. If you're suffering from fibromyalgia or inflammatory pain issues, try eating fermented veggies. I like sauerkraut and beets. Pickles are good too. You can make your own fermented veggies pretty easily, basically by mashing or cutting up veggies and adding some bacterial starter and salt. And you'd be wise to use a good probiotic supplement on a regular basis. And make sure you use a product that has multiple bacterial strains. 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
2: News this hour from Town Hall. I'm Jason Walker. U.S. Appeals Court upholding an injunction that blocks President Trump's order to create a federal voter list.
3: The first U.S. Circuit Court of Appeals rejects the Trump administration's effort to overturn an injunction blocking the mail-in voting restrictions in 23 U.S. states that sued ahead of November's midterm elections. The ruling came Saturday. President Trump's March executive order directed the Postal Service to only deliver mail ballots to people on a government-created list of eligible voters. In June, a federal judge ruled that the states and Congress, not the president, had the authority to set election rules. I'm Julie Walker.
2: It is shaping up to become a very busy week for President Trump.
4: White House Press Secretary Karoline Leavitt says President Trump will be heading to Michigan Monday for a speech about the economy. On Tuesday, he will attend a funeral service for the late South Carolina Senator Lindsey Graham at the Washington National Cathedral. On Friday, the president is scheduled to hold another cabinet meeting.
5: The president will host the 13th cabinet meeting of this term at Camp David, which will be a lot of fun and something different for the cabinet to experience together.
4: Laura Winters reporting.
2: And part of the week, we'll also have the president holding talks with Israeli Prime Minister Benjamin Netanyahu in Washington. The Israeli leader will also be attending the funeral of Senator Graham. Strong, gusty winds making life tough for firefighters in Oregon, and one firefighter in Colorado has died from injuries he received several weeks ago battling a blaze. Three people have been killed, four wounded, that in a shooting during a food festival near the famous Space Needle in Seattle. Police have one person in custody. More on these stories, townhall.com.
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2: 11 people have been charged with causing the deaths of 7 migrants. John Scott has more.
7: A federal indictment says a Union Pacific employee found 6 bodies in a rail yard shipping container in Laredo, Texas. Authorities say smugglers left the body of another migrant near the tracks in San Antonio. They said the migrants were from Honduras and Mexico, all part of a human smuggling effort on the freight train. The Webb County medical examiner said heat stroke was the likely cause of their deaths. The charges are punishable by up to life in prison. John Scott reporting.
2: Wildlife authorities investigating after a video appeared to show a person kicking a protected sea lion on a beach in California. National Oceanic and Atmospheric Administration confirms an ongoing probe into that incident, but has declined to provide additional details so far. Breaking news and analysis, townhall.com. About some news from, well, let's say a lot of business.
8: Critics of Governor Gavin Newsom say California civil rights enforcement has become a powerful tool for extracting massive settlements from major corporations. They point to the Riot Games lawsuit, where two women who said they wanted to cause social change reached an initial $10 million settlement before California intervened, and the company ultimately agreed to pay $100 million. Opponents argue the approach has created an increasingly hostile climate for businesses operating in the Golden State. Willie Nelson, The White House.
2: If you have been sweating a lot lately, you are not alone. A heat dome expanding across much of the central and eastern United States, pushing temperatures well above 100 degrees from Texas all the way up to the Canadian border. Some 70 million people are facing heat advisories, and officials say especially at risk the elderly and small children. More on these stories, townhall.com.
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0: Dave, do you mind if I ask you a personal question?
1: Do you know about corn, Dave?
2: Yeah, I know about corn, Billy. Yes,
1: first off, let me ask you this. 479-1080.
2: If you have any corn stories.
1: If you're a person who likes corn. Personally, I don't like
2: corn.
1: You're
2: a person who likes corn?
1: Yes, Dave.
2: What the hell's going on here, Billy? What's going on here?
1: Because, look, at the fair, they serve corn, don't they?
2: Yes.
1: Who eats corn, Dave?
2: What is going on here, Billy? I don't think I've heard the word corn mentioned this many times in a year, but we've done it in 2 minutes.
1: Did you know that corn is a fruit?
2: Let me tell you something about corn. It's a stupid name, okay?
1: So yeah, everything about corn is not intelligent. At Halloween time, what's the worst candy?
2: Candy corn.
1: Candy corn. Because the people that like candy corn, the...
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7: News this hour from Town Hall. I'm Jason Walker. Fatal shooting in Washington at near the Space Needle. 3 dead, 4 wounded.
8: Gunfire erupted around 6 p.m. local time in the waning hours of the annual 3-day festival. Police say many officers provided security at the event, and some saw one of the suspects firing. A large number of police and emergency crews responded and began evacuating the area around the sprawling Seattle Center campus.
7: That is correspondent Andrew Stewart reporting. Police say one suspect has been arrested. They're searching for another. A new global wealth report shows the United States creating more new millionaires last year than any other country. More on that story from correspondent Ken Lorman.
9: According to the UBS Global Wealth Report 2026, the U.S. added more than 441,000 new millionaires in 2025, nearly half of all newly created millionaires worldwide. United Kingdom was a distant second with 43,000, followed by France. The report highlights continued growth in American wealth creation despite ongoing economic challenges. Ken Lorman reporting.
7: Well, the Russian-Ukraine conflict shows no signs of letting up.
10: Russian ballistic missiles struck Kyiv early Sunday, igniting fires and wounding at least 3 civilians. Later attacks in other parts of Ukraine reportedly killed at least 2 people. These strikes follow Ukraine's successful drone attacks, which have stalled Russian advances and increased pressure on Russian President Vladimir Putin. In Russia-occupied eastern Ukraine, a Ukrainian drone strike reportedly killed 4 civilians in Horlivka. Russia claimed to have downed 133 Ukrainian drones overnight. John Scott reporting.
7: More on these stories, townhall.com.
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7: It is growing by leaps and bounds, but the WNBA is facing a lot of controversy as well as some rough play now and then on the court and personality conflicts. Here's Julie Walker.
12: The WNBA has never been bigger. More people are watching. More are investing. Salaries for many players are higher than ever. With the attention, scrutiny of some of the league's biggest challenges has intensified. Race, gender, sexuality, mounting turmoil and discord has accompanied this transformative period for the WNBA, which has featured a landmark collective bargaining agreement, league expansion, and skyrocketing player recognition. Race-driven conversations resurfaced after an incident between Indiana Fever's Caitlin Clark and Phoenix Mercury's Alyssa Thomas, while players have voiced frustrations with the WNBA commissioner and leadership. I'm Julie Walker.
7: Breaking news and analysis, townhall.com. On Wall Street this week, what can we expect? Well, it might be quite a time.
13: I'm Seth Sutala, and this is the week ahead on Wall Street. Markets will be hearing from the Federal Reserve this week. The question is, how long can the Fed wait before raising interest rates? The Fed is holding just its second policy meeting under Chair Kevin Warsh, who has promised to be tough on inflation. In order to fulfill that promise, the Fed could come under pressure to raise interest rates sometime soon, perhaps as early as its September meeting. The Fed left rates unchanged at its last meeting in June and is expected to do the same when its next meeting ends on Wednesday. The last time the Fed raised rates was back in 2023. Higher rates mean higher borrowing costs across the board for households and businesses. While higher rates help keep inflation under control, they do so by acting as a brake on the economy. Seth Sutel, New York.
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14: Opinions expressed on the following program are not necessarily those of KSCO staff, management, or advertisers. If something is said with which you disagree, please let us know by writing to us at comments@ksco.com.

0: 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I've been studying healthy bodies for 35 years, and what I've got to tell you may shock and surprise you, but if you listen up, it may change your life.
1: Fibromyalgia, folks, is nothing more than muscle pain caused by poisons that are being deposited in the connective tissue muscle matrix. Fibromyalgia means muscle pain, and muscle pain is caused by food particles and toxicity that is entering into the bloodstream through the digestive system that ends up getting deposited in the muscle. Estrogen can also be involved, that is estrogen that's not processed correctly. Estrogen is a major clog-inducing hormone. The digestive system and the liver are the systems that process estrogen. If estrogen is not being processed correctly, toxic metabolites of estrogen will get deposited in the muscle and connective tissue matrix. This is why women primarily are the victims of fibromyalgia. This is why women are primarily the victims of autoimmune disease as well, because of estrogen. Estrogen that's not being processed correctly. On the other hand, relaxation, deep breathing, caloric restriction, laying off problem foods, fasting, and supplementing strategically with essential fatty acids, fatty vitamins, and probiotics, and digestive enzymes, all of these can help balance out estrogen, can help improve estrogen processing, can help eliminate toxicity that dumps into the connective tissue, muscle tissue matrix. All of these are ways to improve the health of the matrix, the muscle tissue, connective tissue matrix, reduce pain associated with fibromyalgia, and on top of all of that, reduce all the problems that can be associated with poor estrogen processing.
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3: Breaking news this hour from Town Hall. I'm Rich Thomason. Shooting last evening in the Pacific Northwest and has left three people dead, four others injured, a two-year-old boy among those wounded.
4: Gunfire broke out during a food festival at an events complex near the Space Needle in Seattle, Washington. That's what a fire department spokesperson says. Police are investigating the incident. Washington State Governor Bob Ferguson says his prayers are with the families of the victims and the first responders.
3: Correspondent Andrew Stewart says that one suspect's in custody, police looking for a second suspect. Investigators believe the two had been shooting at each other. They say there's no ongoing threat to the public. The on-again, off-again exchange of fire between the U.S. and Iran is off again. Both sides taking a pause amid efforts to restart talks on an interim ceasefire deal.
5: It's a familiar feeling for oil traders as they start another week navigating the economic uncertainty created by this conflict. This time, crude oil prices have fallen on the hope that this military pause might lead to a return to a more permanent ceasefire and therefore a rebound in tanker movement through the Strait of Hormuz. But precedent suggests that this may be temporary. All of the key issues, including Iran's control over the strait, its missile and nuclear programs, they remain unresolved, which means no respites when it comes to higher costs for millions worldwide.
3: The BBC's Nick Marsh. Yet another summer heat wave, so-called heat dome, settling in across parts of the Midwest and the South, putting at least 40 million Americans under extreme heat warnings. Searing heat and smothering humidity driving feels-like temperatures well above 100 degrees. On Wall Street, the Dow futures, NASDAQ, and the S&P futures all sharply higher. More on these stories at townhall.com.
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3: A raging wildfire in southwest France has forced the evacuation of 55,000 more people. This brings the total to 220,000 in one region alone, as flames have crept closer to the wine region city of Bordeaux. Firefighters and soldiers are battling to slow the fire's progression toward Bordeaux. In Spain, authorities oversaw evacuations because of wildfires in the Valencia region. Tens of thousands of people have been evacuated there and west of Madrid, the Spanish capital. Gusting winds fed the flames in France as well. Russian ballistic missiles struck Kiev over the weekend, igniting fires, wounding at least three civilians. Local officials report attacks in other parts of Ukraine killed at least two people. These strikes follow Ukraine's successful drone attacks, which have stalled Russian advances and increased the pressure on Russian President Vladimir Putin. In eastern Ukraine, Ukrainian drone strike reportedly killed four civilians. Townhall.com. Want to join the Millionaires Club? A new global wealth report says the United States is the place to be, creating more millionaires last year than any other country.
7: According to the UBS Global Wealth Report 2026, the U.S. added more than 441,000 new millionaires in 2025, nearly half of all newly created millionaires worldwide. The United Kingdom was a distant second with 43,000, followed by France. The report highlights continued growth in American wealth creation despite ongoing economic challenges. Kim Lorman reporting.
3: Shares of Chinese memory chip maker CXMT have soared as the company began trading in Shanghai and mainland China's biggest IPO in recent years. CXMT, founded 10 years ago, raised at least $8.6 billion with that initial public offering. More on these stories at townhall.com.
8: New on KSEO, it's Community Matters with Becky Steinbruner. When big decisions are being made behind closed doors, Becky Steinbruner is asking the questions nobody else wants to ask. From proposed battery energy storage systems to groundwater safety, overdevelopment, and the policies shaping the future of Santa Cruz County, Becky shines a light on the issues affecting your family today and future generations of tomorrow. Don't miss Community Matters with Becky Steinbruner, Fridays at 2 p.m. on KSEO and KOMY.
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9: Opinions expressed on the following program are not necessarily those of KSCO staff, management, or advertisers. 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

0: the truth out there? Are there forces at work that we can't explain? Hi, I'm George Noory, and I want to tell you about a fascinating program that was inspired by the late, great Dave Allen. 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
1: Oh, the news lately, it's exhausting. People in many communities are struggling. Prices are high and wages are low. Add in some really tough weather disasters and you've got a country on edge. And if you do a brief scroll on social media, well, that can really add fuel to the fire. There are some crazy opinions and posts out there and it can be just awful to read them. 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And remember that your words have impact. If you want to change something, don't be the angry, aggravated voice. 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Be the voice of logic and reason. 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
3: Breaking news this hour from Town Hall, Amit Thomason. Seattle police say the two gunmen who opened fire last evening at a popular food festival near the Space Needle were shooting at each other. Police Chief Tyrone Davis says call of shots fired came in around 6 p.m.
4: Officers responded and addressed one of the shooters. That person gave up and was taken into custody. There was another person that we believe that was also involved that fled the scene, and officers began an active search for that person.
3: And that search goes on. The shooting left three people dead, 2-year-old boy among four others injured. The suspect in the deadly Berlin Pride attack that killed one person, injured 29, was shot dead by German police during a confrontation in a Berlin suburb. Authorities identify the gunman as Abdul Balut, German citizen with Lebanese roots. Prosecutors say that he had previously tried to hook up with ISIS. America will soon observe the 25th anniversary of the 9/11 terrorist attacks, and some of those who lost loved ones on that terrible day do not want New York City's mayor to attend Ground Zero ceremony.
5: It's an emotional time for the families of the innocent people killed by radical Islamic terrorists on September 11th of 2001. Some are very busy gathering signatures for a petition as they do not want New York City Mayor Zoran Mamdani to attend the annual ceremony where the names of all the victims are read out loud at Ground Zero. They're concerned about the mayor's associations with people who have minimized what happened and have even suggested America deserved the attacks, the group posting specific examples on the website change.org.
3: Correspondent Laura Winters. The U.S. and Iran have stopped shooting at each other, at least for now. Efforts to restart ceasefire talks are now underway. Watching Wall Street, the Dow futures up 559 points. More on these stories at townhall.com.
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3: French President Macron has called a crisis meeting to address uncontrolled wildfires, forcing over 250,000 people to flee their homes. In the Gironde region of southwest France, flames have burned an area that's four times the size of Paris. Officials say the situation remained globally stable overnight, a change from previous days. No new evacuations have been announced. With France entering its peak tourist season, local authorities banning holiday camps for youngsters and people with disabilities. Ukrainian President Zelensky is set to meet with British Prime Minister Andy Burnham at a naval base in England. Burnham says the visit is designed to underline unwavering British support for Ukraine. Zelensky's trip is the first by a foreign leader since Burnham took office a week ago. He will be the fifth British Prime Minister the Ukrainian president has dealt with since Russia's invasion of Ukraine back in 2022. News and analysis at townhall.com. Estrangement within families caused by political differences has been a growing, troubling phenomenon in recent years. Closer look now at what may help to fuel that divide.
7: A Wall Street Journal investigation says self-care advice is replacing reconciliation efforts, and critics argue the trend is spreading faster than the evidence, especially online. Here's what's at stake. About 25% of Americans say they're estranged from a close relative, and surveys suggest a third of estranged parents blame their adult child's therapist. While cutting contact may bring short-term relief, research links it to higher rates of chronic depression, an outcome experts call tragic, not typical. Ron Taylor reporting.
3: A federal appeals court has upheld the judge's ruling that halted President Trump's efforts to create a federal voter list and limit who can receive a mail-in ballot. More on these stories at townhall.com.
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1: That's REM, Losing My Religion. Thought that song might fit here. How do we hang on to the essence of humanity if, in fact, we're going to evolve into something else, a meld of humans and machines, a digital version of us? Dr. Diana Pasulka gets into those questions in her book, The Others, UFOs, AI, and the Secret Forces Guiding Human Destiny, a terrific read. We haven't even touched on yet consciousness. It seems at the time of great dramatic technological change and challenges, sciences and thinkers are finally tackling consciousness, trying to get their heads around it. Does it stem from our brains, or is there a universal consciousness that we're all part of? That's one of the ideas that's explored in this book as well. We'll jump into that. We'll take some of your calls and questions in this hour as well. Stick around.
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1: And I wanted to talk to you anyway about the UFO reports, what you think of them.
2: The best thing about it is it's really exciting. We got complete vindication because basically what happened was is the government admitted that we don't know what these spots, these objects, these bright lights are, but basically you can help the government because the thing we're finding out is government's not that bright and they need our help. So that's where Coast to Coast AM comes in and George Norrie comes in. Because you're going to have people on here that will give the government investigators an idea where to look, how to look, and what to look for. So it really does a lot of validation of the history of this show, and this is a huge step forward to getting to the truth, because for the first time, we have the U.S. government admitting that there's something to this, really admitting there's something to this, and that's the big step for all of us.
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4: 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And after that, we go into the world of the Ouija board with Karen Dahlman on Coast to Coast.
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1: It's time to congratulate you for your efforts to get a UFO UAP disclosure. 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
5: 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And ultimately, we got disclosure. And you're here to see it, and so am I.
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0: Welcome back. We have one segment remaining with my guest, Dr. Diana Pasulka. Let's go to the phone, see what's on folks' minds. West of the Rockies, Big Rig Al, driving near Slowtown, I guess, San Luis Obispo. Hi, Al. What's on your mind?
1: Hi, George. Thank you for taking my call. Can you hear me okay?
0: Yes.
1: Okay.
0: Yes.
1: Dr. Pasulka, I got a couple of quick questions. First one is, the book of Revelation talks about men or earth dwellers wanting to die and not being able to, and the mark of the beast. Do you think the singularity has any connection with these? And my second question is, do you think that there's any connection between alien and human hybridization and Genesis 6, sons of God, daughters of man, making the Nephilim?
2: Okay, those are great questions.

0: It's 26 after. America in the Morning continues. Chaos in Seattle after gunfire erupted at a popular food festival at a park near the Space Needle on Sunday afternoon. Police in Seattle report at least two people were killed, five others wounded. A barrage of gunshots could be heard around 6 p.m. at Seattle Center, which was hosting thousands of people for the Bite of Seattle Food Fest over the weekend. Witnesses reported hearing sounds like firecrackers and people fleeing the area, including diving for cover. One of those shot included a two-year-old boy. The Seattle Fire Department said in a statement, two people were pronounced dead at the scene of the shooting after life-saving efforts were unsuccessful. The department said it treated five others. The FBI announced it is joining the investigation. Shifting gears, a famously named Georgia swamp has been added to the list of UNESCO World Heritage Sites. Correspondent Donna Warder reports.
1: The Okefenokee Swamp in Georgia is among several sites added to the World Heritage List at a UN committee meeting in South Korea Saturday. Kim Bednarik, executive director of Okefenokee Swamp Park, was there for the honors.
2: We accept this inscription not as a finish line, but as a commitment to keep the Okefenokee wild, resilient, and thriving for generations to come.
1: The Okefenokee is regarded as one of the world's largest freshwater ecosystems and is largely undisturbed. UNESCO says it's a globally significant natural habitat and a valuable source of information on long-term environmental change. Some locals have opposed the listing, fearing it would increase UN involvement in managing the site. I'm Donna Warder.
0: America in the Morning for Monday, July 27th, 2026 is produced by Jeff McKay. I'm John Trout. This is Westwood One.
3: A fez is something that you would see Laurel and Hardy wear.
4: That is one of the dumbest hats I've ever seen.
3: Now, Dave, you can't say that.
4: That hat sets me off. I can't hold it back anymore. Wear one of those hats, you look like a fool. This is what the Shriners guys wear.
3: Yes, and on the Sons of the Desert, which I was a proud member of, the Laurel and Hardy Society, we wear fezes. We are the Sons of the Desert, having the times of our lives. I'll stop singing now.
4: These types of hats seem to me impractical because you have all that space there above your head, but they never have a little storage compartment in there. I mean, you could keep your keys in there.
3: You could. You could hide a lot of things up in there.
4: And then you can't get into your car because it'll knock your hat off. How many chicks did you get, Billy? How many women were hanging out with you guys?
3: Excuse me, what? Oh, you mean at the Laurel and Hardy?
4: Wherever they wear these hats,
3: Club
4: Billy.
3: Society?
4: I have a theory that these are women repellent.
3: Okay, look.
4: These repel
3: the
4: women.
3: Only lady that I ever met was Stan Laurel's daughter.
4: Did she say, take off that stupid hat?
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7: With SRN News, I'm Rich Thomason in Washington. It happened last evening at a popular food festival in the shadow of Seattle's Space Needle. Gunshots rang out. By the time it was over, at least one gunman was in custody. Three people were dead, four others injured. Police say the two shooters had been targeting each other, and there is no ongoing threat to the public. Global oil prices have eased now that the U.S. and Iran have paused their attacks on each other. The hope is that more talks could revive the U.S.-Iran ceasefire. Along with his domestic agenda, President Trump will deal with some crucial foreign policy matters this week. And among others due at the White House this week, Israeli Prime Minister Benjamin Netanyahu. On Wall Street, stock futures are sharply higher. The Dow futures up 543 points. NASDAQ futures ahead 358. More details at srnnews.com.
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0: This is America in the Morning from Westwood One, coming up this half hour.
10: Jewish leaders are urging the mayor of New York City to do more to combat anti-Semitism. I'm Sue Aller.
11: Marco Rubio says the U.S. remains ready to help end Russia's war in Ukraine. Sagar Meghani at the White House.
12: The excitement of traveling overseas can become a real drag if jet lag hits on the way there and back. I'm Donna Warder.
13: The Fed's now looking into a man seen on video kicking a sea lion in San Diego. I'm Clayton Neville.
14: Ford is recalling nearly 566,000 Broncos. Marcela Sanchez, Washington.
15: Qualcomm has officially kicked off Ramageddon. I'm the new old tech guy, Chuck Palm.
0: Back after these messages.
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0: America in the Morning continues, beginning in the West. AccuWeather.com meteorologist Matt Rindy has the forecast.
22: In the West, we are going to have largely dry weather with plenty of sunshine. However, there will be a lot of smoke from wildfires in the Northwest from interior portions of Oregon and Washington spreading into Idaho and Montana. And afternoon temperatures will be mostly in the 80s and 90s, though 100s as usual in the south. Farther inland, there can be additional showers and thunderstorms through the four corner states from Arizona and New Mexico into Utah and Colorado. Some heavier storms will envelop parts of northeast Colorado into Wyoming and then eastward into western Nebraska and western South Dakota. That will provide some relief from the heat in those areas. And that heat will envelop a good portion of the central U.S. from north and south Dakota into southern Minnesota and then continuing southward through Nebraska into Iowa, Kansas, Missouri, Oklahoma, Arkansas, and even Texas. And these areas will easily climb into the 90s with 100s in many areas, even 110 in parts of western Kansas and Oklahoma. Some like records are likely to be broken, and these areas are going to be 5 to 15 degrees above average. On the edge of that heat, we'll have a storm moving through the northern Minnesota, and that will lead to some showers and thunderstorms to start the day in the Arrowhead, and then continue into the upper peninsula of Michigan, and then southward through Wisconsin into lower Michigan, as well as northeast Illinois, Indiana, and Ohio. These storms will have the potential for damaging winds, hail, flooding downpours, and even a tornado. There could be additional showers and thunderstorms farther to the south and east through New York, Pennsylvania, and New Jersey, as well as Kentucky, West Virginia, and Virginia. And a few heavier storms will start today in parts of Alabama into Georgia before diminishing later this morning, and then look for another round to develop later in the afternoon. That's the nation's weather. I'm AccuWeather.com meteorologist Matt Rindy.
0: 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The suspect in the stabbing of two men in New York City will face a hate crimes charge, but Jewish leaders are demanding Mayor Zohran Mamdani tone down the rhetoric, claiming he has led to increased acts of violence against Jews. From New York, Sue Aller reports.
10: New reaction is pouring in after two stabbings on Manhattan's Upper West Side that police are calling hate crimes. Investigators say 51-year-old Raul Morales stabbed a Jewish man and an Asian man Thursday, yelling Allah Akbar. Only the attack on the Jewish victim has been charged as a hate crime. Both victims are expected to survive. Jewish leaders are demanding Mayor Zohran Mamdani tone down his rhetoric towards Israel, pointing to his recent comments calling Prime Minister Benjamin Netanyahu a war criminal. And some are calling for increased security. They also noted he stayed silent for hours after the attacks, only speaking up once pressed by reporters. Netanyahu responded directly in a Fox News interview.
1: He's fomenting hate. He's supposed to be the mayor of all New Yorkers, but he's trying to turn one group against the other.
10: He also said,
1: I speak to Jewish Americans in New York, and they're afraid right now.
10: The controversy escalated further when WABC radio host Sid Rosenberg appeared on Fox and Friends and called Mamdani a terrorist.
2: You don't want to say it, I'll say it. He's a terrorist. He's a jihadist. He hates the Jewish people. He hates America. His ideologies are in line with the terrorists.
10: Fox News apologized twice for the remarks. Rosenberg says he stands by them. Mamdani condemned the attack, saying New York has no tolerance for hatred of any kind and that anyone responsible will be held fully accountable. In New York, I'm Sue Aller.
0: The war between Russia and Ukraine has now stretched on for the past 4.5 years with no end in sight, and both sides trading drone attacks, with Moscow sending missiles into Kyiv. Washington correspondent Sagar Magani reports Secretary of State Marco Rubio says some fresh thinking will be needed as the U.S. attempts to end the conflict.
11: Secretary of State Marco Rubio says the U.S. remains ready to help end Russia's war in Ukraine, but acknowledges there's no fast path to a deal.
21: You think we settled the war in Ukraine in our 30 minutes in there here in Asia? That's not the way it works. Look, we had a good conversation, a frank conversation. I'm not going to tell you what we talked about because these diplomacy doesn't work well when you run to the microphones afterwards. Suffice it to say, I'll tell you what I told you yesterday. The United States, the president's been clear that we want, if we can, we are prepared to play a constructive role in bringing about an end to a senseless war. And we're ready to do that. And we, of course, expressed that, and we've expressed it in other means. So we talked about other things as well, though.
11: Rubio says American-mediated talks so far have been unsuccessful, or at least unfruitful, and while the U.S. is not giving up.
21: When peace comes, it'll be because of some new idea and some new concepts, and we're prepared to offer some of those in the right setting and forum if the opportunity presents itself and the conditions are right. We're prepared to play that role in a positive way.
11: The trick is making them acceptable to both sides. Rubio was in Manila for an annual diplomatic gathering where he met with his Russian counterpart, who says Moscow's ready for a political and diplomatic end to the war. Ukraine's leader says his priority is on getting back to negotiations. Ukraine is shaking up its military leadership as the Russia war continues after nearly four

It's 14 till. Welcome back. You're with America in the Morning. It's happened again in California. Federal investigators are looking into a video that seemingly shows a man kicking a sea lion at a beach in San Diego.

0: It's 5 till. America in the Morning continues. A major merger between two of Hollywood's giants is now officially on hold as legal and state scrutiny clouds the proposed alliance. We get the latest from correspondent Ed Donahue.
1: Skydance-owned Paramount agreed to delay closing its $81 billion buyout of Warner Brothers Discovery well into next year. 12 states, led by California, have gone to court to try to block the deal. In a filing, Paramount said it wouldn't close the merger until the court ruling on the merits of the lawsuit, or on June 1st of next year. The states argue the merger would extinguish competition in Hollywood and lead to fewer choices for consumers. Paramount says this is the fastest and clearest way to prove the merger with Warner Brothers Discovery is good for competition and the wider industry. I'm Ed Donahue.
0: A social media influencer allegedly killed by her estranged husband less than 2 weeks after she posted on TikTok accusing him of pedophilia. Sarah Gilson was shot in Oklahoma allegedly by husband Jeremiah Duffy, who went by Sean Duffy on social media, according to police. She was 43. The 48-year-old Duffy then turned the gun on himself. Investigators say Duffy, who coached a traveling competitive basketball team, was being investigated for allegedly inappropriately touching a juvenile player. Gilson was under an order of protection from Duffy when the deadly encounter occurred. Hollywood went south to San Diego for the annual Comic-Con to promote upcoming films and TV shows. Entertainment reporter Kevin Carr has more.
2: Comic-Con International, the largest pop culture event in the world, took place this weekend in San Diego. Marvel Studios was there to throw its weight behind the upcoming Avengers Doomsday.
3: We're going to need a miracle.
2: However, they also had some major announcements, including Ryan Gosling headlining a new Ghost Rider movie, and Ryan Coogler announcing the new Black Panther.
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2: And finally, with plenty of time before Christmas, Johnny Depp appeared in character with an early look at Paramount's Ebenezer film.
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0: That's our show for today, Monday, July 27th, 2026. America in the Morning is produced by Jeff McKay. I'm John Trout. This is Westwood One.
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17: Breaking news this hour from Town Hall. I'm Rich Thomason. Accusing New York City Mayor Zohran Mamdani of stoking fear and hate, Israeli Prime Minister Netanyahu vows to visit New York soon. Mamdani has called Netanyahu a war criminal who the mayor says should be arrested if he sets foot in the U.S.
9: Speaking Sunday on Fox News Channel, Netanyahu said he intends to attend the United Nations General Assembly gathering of world leaders in September. Mamdani said last week that while New York lacks legal authority to execute the arrest warrant from the International Criminal Court, he encouraged the federal government to do so. President Donald Trump has said Netanyahu won't be arrested. Netanyahu dismisses the ICC charges tied to the war in Gaza as bogus. Bernie Bennett reporting.
17: The U.S.-Iran war is on hold again. The two sides have refrained from additional attacks. There's a prospect of a resumption of talks aimed at reviving their ceasefire. The pause in the fighting has led to falling oil prices and rising stock futures on Wall Street. AAA's current national average for a gallon of regular gas, $4.11. That's unchanged from yesterday. In Seattle last evening,
12: we started getting a shooter, and there was like a stampede of people just running, knocking down a lot of products from the vendors, etc.
17: Gunfire near Seattle Space Needle during a popular food festival.
15: There were a total of 7 victims that suffered gunshot wounds at the scene. And we have a total of 3 fatalities out of those 7 victims.
17: Seattle Assistant Police Chief Tyrone Davis says the suspect's in custody. The search for a second continues. Says the gunmen were shooting at each other and there's no ongoing threat to the general public. President Trump plans to focus on the economy and his economic agenda during today's visit to a GM plant in suburban Detroit. On Wall Street, the Dow futures are up almost 600 points, the Nasdaq futures 387 points higher. More on these stories at townhall.com.
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17: French President Macron has called a crisis meeting to address uncontrolled wildfires, forcing over 250,000 people to flee their homes. In one region, southwest of France, flames have burned an area that's 4 times the size of Paris. Officials say the situation did remain globally stable overnight. That's a change from previous days, with no new evacuations having been announced. With France entering its peak tourist season, local authorities have banned holiday camps for youngsters and people with disabilities. Ukrainian President Zelensky is set to meet with British Prime Minister Andy Burnham at a naval base in England. Burnham says the visit is designed to underline unwavering British support for Ukraine. Zelensky's trip is the first by a foreign leader since Burnham took office a week ago. He will be the 5th British prime minister the Ukrainian president has dealt with since 2022. Townhall.com. Government may not mind spending other people's money, but those whose money is being spent, they feel differently. They're fleeing high tax states. The statistics prove it.
19: Analysis from Unleash Prosperity says Americans continue relocating across state lines, shifting both population and income. The report lists Florida and Texas as the biggest net gainers of residents, while New York and California saw the largest population losses. Researchers say migration patterns can affect state economies by moving consumer spending, workers, and tax revenue from one state to another. Ken Lorman reporting.
17: Federal appeals court has upheld a judge's ruling that halted President Trump's attempts to create a federal voter list and limit who can receive a mail-in ballot. Judges of the first U.S. Circuit Court of Appeals rejecting the administration's effort to overturn an injunction. Townhall.com.
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1: Want to get into more of the details later. This Financial Times article about how all the wars are coming together is really something. I hope he's wrong, but more on that later.
2: Yeah, let's figure out who's reporting what. It's the lead story with Heather Myers. Heather, take it away.
3: Yeah, Joe, Jack, good morning, and let's get right to that subject. From Reuters this morning, Iran says it still controls the strait and is not seeking talks. From CNBC, U.S. and Iran pause fighting to give peace talks some space. And from CNN, at every fork in the road on Iran, Trump's choices get worse.
1: The idea that the narrative the entire weekend was we've paused the bombing so talks can happen, and then Iran announcing we're not interested in talking. I don't know where that leaves you.
3: All right, from CBS News, shooting at Seattle's food festival kills 3 and wounds 4 right near the Space Needle.
2: Yeah, my understanding is that was mutual combat. A couple of young men who settle minor disagreements with deadly force, as happens in some cultures of America.
3: From CBS News, massive wildfires in France and Spain are being fought ahead of a forecasted heat wave. From News Nation, Trump intensifies push for GOP senators to end the filibuster.
1: Oh, God. No. God, no.
3: From ABC News this morning, 49ers head coach Kyle Shanahan injured in car crash.
1: Hope he's okay.
3: This actually happened, I believe, a few weeks ago, but the news is now coming out about it. He had a concussion, but he did show up on Sunday to the sidelines wearing a cast and sunglasses, so sounds like he's going to be okay.
2: Does it bother anybody else that the 49ers can keep secrets, but the Pentagon cannot?
3: Good point. From MS Now, Elon Musk says he got, quote, carried away with Doge.
1: Really? Okay, I'd like to hear more about that. All right.
3: Says he got too involved in politics. From CBS News, cyclospora outbreak has many changing their eating habits.
1: I don't know if I changed my eating habits. I didn't eat salad before. I will continue to not eat salad.
3: I gotta be honest, I'm craving a salad but too scared to eat one, so I guess I'm not alone in that.
1: There's something that has never happened to me, craving a salad.
2: You gotta take your lettuce, you put it in your dishwasher, you run it on the pots cycle, the really long cycle. Get it good and clean and make a nice mushy salad.
3: Sounds delicious. From News Nation, study finds alarming levels of microplastics in heart attack patients' blood.
1: Oh!
3: From CBS News, ChatGPT now has a space for sharing your medical records. But should you?
1: Other people must be more worried about their medical record secrecy than I am. I've just never cared. You want to see my cholesterol or whatever the hell? I don't know. Go ahead. Why do we work so hard to keep our medical? I wish there was a box I could check. Skip all of this stuff. If somebody wants to see my medical records, let them.
2: How about that unfortunate night in the emergency room when they had to remove something from you?
1: Well, that has not happened to me.
2: Oh, I must be thinking of someone else.
3: Finally, this morning from the Babylon Bee, CVS clerk reminds looter to enter rewards number before fleeing.
2: That's good.
1: We'll catch you up on some of the news of the day coming up next.
0: Armstrong and Getty.
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8: 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KXRN News, I'm Rich Thomason in Washington. Shooting last evening in the Pacific Northwest has left three people dead, four injured, including a two-year-old boy. It happened at a popular outdoor food festival near Seattle's Space Needle. One suspect is in custody. Police still looking for another. The on-again, off-again exchange of fire between the U.S. and Iran is off again. Both sides taking a pause amid efforts to restart talks on an interim ceasefire deal. Yet another summer heat wave is settling in across parts of the Midwest and the South, putting at least 40 million Americans under extreme heat warnings and all of the usual precautions that go along with that. Searing heat as well as smothering humidity, feeling temperatures going well above 100 degrees. On Wall Street, stocks opening sharply higher this morning. More details, srnnews.com.
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0: natural states. It prevents, you know, industrial states from crushing the needs and dreams of agricultural states. And you can think of bunches of different examples. And so the Senate exists so that, for instance, Wyoming and North Dakota can come to the Senate and say, guys, I get why you want that, but you got to carve out an exemption for us because here's our reality. And if they make a decent case, that body of 100 senators says, you know what, they have a really, really good point. And, well, and they stop it, and they you know, craft laws accordingly.
1: Well, I think the pushback on that from AOC and her crowd would be, yeah, that's what we want to do. That's what we think we should do. These moronic corn-pone idiots out here in these rural states have way too much say. I think that would be the...
0: My response would be, F you, let's fight. We have way more guns.
1: I want to hear, just before we take a break, and we'll have to get into some more of this later, their opening question, clip 60, Mike. And Michael, I want to hear that.
2: The Daily Economy quotes you saying this at a DSA convention last year. We will win by making conditions so intolerable for the ruling class that they would rather give in to our demands than continue to live with the disturbance we cause until we are able to fully seize power ourselves. Is that aimed at the Democrat Party?
3: It's aimed from the working class to the ruling class. So the two-party duopoly, the two corporate parties, it is aimed at both of them, and it comes from the working class.
1: Well, there's another giver credit for being honest. Our goal is to just make things so disruptive and ugly that, you know, it's basically the whole Marxist thing of we'll tear things down.
0: Yeah. And it's a cousin to the Cloward-Piven strategy to overwhelm the system. With so many people on government programs, so many people flooding the immigration system, that the whole thing just bogs down and breaks. And you can make the argument, look, we need to rebuild this. As the great philosopher Littlefinger in Game of Thrones put it, chaos is a ladder.
1: So no prisons, no president, no Senate. A little later we'll have to play the clips where she explains why they're going to have open borders. And there's no such thing as being illegal while giving free stuff to everyone.
0: Imagine there's no countries, you friggin' idiots.
1: John Lennon left that line out.
0: Little rewrite there.
1: We've got mailbag on the way next air.
4: Armstrong and Getty.
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2: But I have to tell you, Billy, there's one thing that I cannot stand, Billy, and today it became...
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2: People who don't make complete stops. 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
3: So you're telling me that they assume that you're going to do a California stop. Well, you know why, don't you?
2: Why?
3: Because you're Dave Michaels and you're a cool dude.
2: Oh, give me a break. Nothing is cooler than obeying the law, you guys.
3: Are you kidding me?
2: I'm saying is that if you happen to be driving behind the KSEO vehicle, it makes complete stops. 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
2: All the time, every day, Billy. There's always mass confusion at the four-way stops when Dave's there because Dave makes complete stops like some kind of idiot.
3: They're going to work and they're like, there's that idiot in that KSEO car. He's going to stop. I know it.
2: He loves complete stops.
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1: I still haven't talked about going to see the Odyssey. I'll have to get to that.
2: Oh, yeah, let's do that next hour. I can't wait to hear about it. So a quick illustration of what we're talking about here. So when I was going to college in the 80s, those were good times, Gladys, good times. I had effectively a minor in economics, and it was one of the greatest wastes of time and money in my life, although tuition was quite affordable at the time, because economics was in the middle of trying to establish itself as a real science, a hard science. Mm. And so they just taught us a bunch of complicated equations about how the way economies work, big and small, personal economy to giant global economies. And it was all horse crap and or useless to me. It was before the real dawn of behavioral economics, where people tried to bridge the gap between those fancy equations and then looking at the economy and saying, because the great fault of the first part that I'm talking about is economists believe that people always behave rationally. They make rational choices. And that's funny.
1: Yeah,
2: you know, any human beings.
1: How many of your purchases throughout your life are rational?
2: Or at least not entirely rational.
1: Right.
2: Yeah. Yeah. Anyway, so a lot of kids come out of school completely convinced, because remember, there's no dissent allowed these days, completely convinced that the theoretical framework of how the world works that they've been taught is true. And they say things like Megan Romer, who's the spokesperson for the Democratic Socialists of America, apparently. She was on with Shannon Bream, and Shannon asked her about abolishing prison.
3: Talk about abolishing prisons, then. Does that make society better? I mean, is there anybody that should be incarcerated? I mean, rapists, child predators, murderers?
4: Mm-hmm. Yeah, so the long-term plan, when we think about most people who are in prison, they are mostly in prison for crimes of poverty.
3: But that's not what I'm talking about. I'm talking about the really...
4: Yeah,
3: you know,
4: no,
3: like the
4: I hear you.
3: And
4: so
3: rapists of the
4: when
3: world.
4: We, yeah, so when we get rid of this need for crimes of poverty to exist, when we get rid of that destabilizing force that creates so many people who are living in desperate situations and doing desperate things, that brings those numbers down to very small numbers, and then we can collectively decide what we do with those people. I suspect it won't look like the prison system as we know it today.
3: But you do think some people need to be locked away from society.
2: Okay, that was the key part, really. The theoretical framework is crime only exists because of deprivation, of need, and a communist system will get rid of need, so there will be no more crime anymore. Well, you have to be completely ignorant of history or believe the old, well, they just didn't do it right argument that you always get with communism. The idea that there are no sociopaths, there aren't people who think, wait a minute, I'm tough and strong and smart. I could take other people's stuff and have lots and lots of stuff. Just predators in the world. There have always been predators, always will be. In your theoretical framework, you're like those economists I was talking about. Here's reality. This we featured this. We went big on it a number of years ago. Florida girls arrested for stealing money from Girl Scouts. Go ahead with 70, Michael.
5: We needed some money. We saw a girl selling Girl Scout cookies. We saw an envelope with money in it, and I grabbed it, and she drove away.
6: We aren't showing their faces, but these two teens had no problem bragging about their crime to our cameras.
5: Money's money. I mean, I feel bad. It was a 9-year-old girl, but there was $150 in that envelope, and I wanted that money, and it was mine.
6: But after admitting to stealing Gracie Smith's cookie money in front of this West Hypoluxo Winn-Dixie, the two Park Vista students are flaunting their freedom.
5: Planning on buying like a necklace and all this stuff and a new phone, but now I guess not.
2: So the DSA chick would tell you, well, yeah, they're victims of capitalism. They had need. No, they're affluent Florida girls driving an expensive car. They saw money and they wanted it. Go on.
7: Why did you do it?
5: I mean, who doesn't like money? I know it's a crime, but it was an easy crime.
2: Go on.
6: It looks like they already have a confession on tape, but Gracie should not expect an apology.
5: I'm actually pissed because I should have kept that money. They charged me with all the charges I just got.
7: Do you have any remorse about stealing from a 9-year-old girl?
5: Right now, no, because I'm kind of pissed because I have charges and we did give the money back anyway, so now I'm pretty pissed. Like, I don't feel sadness for that little girl. I mean, she's getting a lot of money right now from people who feel bad for her, so whatever.
1: Certain percentage of people think that way, always have, always will, like you said.
2: Yeah. How can we hurl these college miseducated
1: into a volcano?
2: Lunkheads? No, into a pool of reality a nice, chilly, 12-foot-deep pool of reality. That's what they desperately need.
1: Or a volcano.
2: Or a volcano.
1: Either one. If you missed the segment, get the podcast Armstrong and Getty On Demand. More on the way.
8: Armstrong and Getty.
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16: With SRN News, I'm Bob Agnew in Washington. Mediators have made progress in efforts to bring the U.S. and Iran back to negotiations and prevent an all-out war in the Middle East. That's according to two regional officials who spoke to the Associated Press. But scattered attacks by armed groups across the region underscored the lingering tensions. Neither the U.S. nor Iran have claimed any strikes for the past 3 days. Fire crews in southwest France are battling a massive blaze. It's burned an area four times the size of Paris. The blaze forced 220,000 people to flee near Bordeaux. The interior minister says the fire stopped growing, offering a glimmer of hope in the ongoing battle. Shares of the Chinese memory chipmaker CXMT have soared as the company began trading in Shanghai, in mainland China's biggest IPO in recent years, and now in the forefront of the ongoing AI battle. This is SRN News.
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19: Hi, this is Dr. Duncan McCollum, and I have this amazing patient, Gaylene, here, who walked into our office, well, barely walked into our office.
20: Hardly able to walk and bent over. And within three visits, I was standing up straight, walking. I couldn't believe it. That's never happened to me before. It's been a very rough road, but we're getting there, and I'm very grateful.
19: And you had two back surgeries as well, right?
20: Yes, I did. Yep. In 1995, yeah.
19: And so they didn't really solve your problem?
20: No, they didn't.
19: And you came in, we did some stem cell treatments on you and some chiropractic on you, right?
20: Correct.
19: Yeah. So you're happy?
20: I'm happy. Everyone here is just awesome. They're all here to help you. They're all so sweet.
19: You should listen to Gaylene, see if we can help your health.
20: That's right. Anyone that needs help, please come in.
19: Thank you.
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1: So we're going to put up on the screen a few of the things that are part of your platform. And I want to ask you, just give me sort of a true or false on these. Abolish the Senate.
2: True.
3: Oh, yeah.
1: Okay. Replace the presidency and Supreme Court as we now know them.
2: Yep.
1: Abolish ICE.
2: Absolutely.
3: Yeah, okay.
1: Abolish borders and give amnesty to anyone currently in the U.S. illegally.
3: Sure.
2: As a long-term plan, yep.
1: Defund the Pentagon.
2: Absolutely.
1: Abolish prisons, at least in large part.
2: Yeah, again, that as part of a long-term program, yeah.
3: Yeah, you guys are freaking nuts. That's the co-chair of the Democrat Socialists of America. We found out that the people supporting these are intellectual elites with a lot of college debt who have worthless degrees, and some of them only make $30,000 to $60,000 a year. Yeah, that's your good luck with that formula. Good luck with that formula. Mostly white people, by the way. Those who are the people who are supporting the Democrat Socialists of America who are overtaking the Democrat Party. This is kind of fun. This is a piece in the New York Times that, and I normally don't read the New York Times. I don't, you know, please, really? No. Shane Goldmacher and Reed Epstein talking about, could be Stein. It's EI, it's Stein. Talking about the Democrat Party inside the phone-throwing drama at the troubled, broke Democrat Party. At the center is Ken Barton, the 53-year-old party chairman who has found himself increasingly isolated, gripped by the fear that he will lose his job and relying on a vanishingly small circle of people he trusts, according to interviews of more than two dozen Democrats. Now, the Republicans, Donald Trump controls a $400 million super PAC, and the Republican National Committee is sitting on $130 million. The DNC is $2 million in debt. Trust in Mr. Martin among both donors and party officials was sapped by his handling of the long-promised autopsy of the 2024 election. Last year, he said he would not release the document, but criticism mounted, and he released an incomplete draft. Now, they think they're going to raise money with people who have postgraduate degrees and owe $160,000 to in federal student loans and are making between $30,000 and $60,000. Good luck with that. None of the party's problems are more acute than money. For more than a decade, the DNC has transferred millions of dollars every election to sister committees responsible for winning the House and Senate, but the National Party is now so short on cash, even after taking out a $15 million loan last year, that officials have privately conveyed congressional leadership. There will be no such transfers in 2026. The DNC has paid more than $700,000 in interest on that loan, averaging more than $75,000 a year. Did they get their loan at Rent-A-Center? I mean, where the hell did they get their loan? Party officials now reckoning with the fact that they must begin to repay $1.66 million of the loan's principal per month starting in January. Otherwise, I guess, Troy Jackson gets repossessed. I have no idea what the hell happens. Maybe they'll just take some of the money from Nancy Pelosi with all the insider trading that she's had. And then the Democrat Party has this to offer as well. For instance, you've got Abdul El Sayed, who is a radical Islamist, socialist, wants to socialize medicine, calls the country of Israel a genocidal regime, okay? So there's your anti-Semitism right there, wants to wipe Israel off the face of the earth, and he does, okay? And then here is his competition. Here's the person running against him for the Democrat nomination.
4: Okay, some of you have seen, you know, there's those cool kids on the internet. They're doing the cool kid chatter. Some of them might be the coastal elites.
3: This is Ailey Stevens.
4: Making fun of how I talk.
5: Not okay.
4: Not okay.
3: Yeah.
4: Says my governor.
3: Uh-huh.
4: But let's be real.
3: Yeah.
4: They're making fun of Michigan. They're thinking they're better than us.
3: Yeah, okay.
4: And what they don't know is I am your voice. And their jokes and their criticism only makes me fight harder.
3: There you go. All right, so there's Haley Stevens. And I think Al Stallion's going to get his butt kicked because he's just so completely out of his friggin' mind. I've got some. Oh, here is Abdul Al Sayed saying he's going to get rid of medical debt by taking over health care, and we all know how well that works.
5: And you know what I'd like to do in the U.S. Senate? I'd like to abolish medical debt once and for all. Yeah. And you know how we do it?
3: How do we do it?
5: We finally fulfill the unmet promise of guaranteed health care in this country through Medicare for All.
3: There you go. So he says he's going to get rid of medical debt by socializing medicine. Now, Hillary Clinton started that back in about 1992. She was working with her husband, Bill, and he was having sex with a lot of women outside of marriage. And she pushed kind of this national health care thing, and he lost both houses of Congress for the first time in 40 years during his first term. Okay? And they've been pushing this crap ever since. And they finally got their Obamacare through. Against the will of the American people back in 2010. And now the Democrat Party has decided to go further left than Kamala Harris. And Kamala Harris got destroyed in the 2024 election. That on top of that, the Democrat Party is completely broke. It's completely broke. The best advice that I've heard from a Democrat this weekend, John Fetterman.
6: So for the 2026 midterms, what should your party's strategy and message be?
7: Well, my strategy should be not be weird. Don't be communist. Don't be weirdo socialists. And don't praise Mao.
3: Yeah.
7: And do crazy shit. Now, otherwise, I think it should be a pretty great midterms for us.
3: Yeah, you'll see. Stop saying so much crazy crap, among other things. This is a Monday edition of the Rob Carson Show. Don't go anywhere.
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0: of the students did not pass reading, English or math or both on the latest last year's state exams.
1: Yeah, yeah.
0: So it seems to me Mamdani has more urgent imperatives, in fact those that are directly statutorily tied to his office, than to go meddling in foreign affairs, and particularly with authority he does not have.
1: Well, let's take a break and come back, because we've got much more I want to talk about, including the anti-Mamdani protests. Also, there is a group of people signing a petition to ban him from the 9/11 memorial, the 25th anniversary, which I think is great, by the way. Let's take a break and come back. 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

0: We need to know why they hate us. No, we never friggin' needed to know why they hated us. They killed 3,000 people. They took down two buildings. Screw them. We've had enough of this nonsense. We can't, and now it's just grown. We've got these call to prayer, and anti-Israel protests at ground zero. And it's about time that people like Sid Rosenberg and the rest of us said, screw this. We're taking this crap down.
1: President Bush never really did understand history very well. He certainly didn't understand how the Moors rolled into Spain, and they've had designs on the West ever since. Rosenberg's awesome. And what was really cool for me, and I saw that interview, was looking at the guests and their jaws hitting the floor live as they're like, we are in such big trouble. Management is going to be in our chili in 9 nanoseconds. We have lost control of this. And Brother Sid, I love Brother Sid. He is just lighting up the boards. And it was just like, hey, this is how every New Yorker feels.
0: Yes.
1: You're headquartered here in New York. You might want to get on board with the vibe of the city. Just saying.
0: Yeah, because we've had enough. I've been saying the Hellboys, Hillbillies, and Hebrews need to come together and end this freaking nonsense. This includes veterans. This needs cops. This means longshoremen. This means any man with testosterone in his system who loves America. We've got to put an end to this nonsense. I mean, I've just had bloody enough of it, to be quite honest. Let's move on to what's happening in Iran. We've taken a couple days off after a pummeling lasting about, 12 or 13 days. What is happening right now? What do you think is going to happen? Donald Trump saying he's about to get out the big stick.
1: Yeah, it's the moron that said to the stupid Times, we're out of bullets, and so we had to stop the war for a few days. First off, we don't talk about American logistics. It's pretty daggum classified. Maybe you should turn yourself into authorities.
0: Yeah.
1: The second thing is, no, we don't run out and stop a war for 3 days, and magically the bullets reappear. We're fine. But I listen to people trying to make cogent arguments out of this, and I'm just like, okay, we've reached a new level of stupid. But here's where we're at. The president's intelligently holding off, hitting the brakes. Let's watch and see what we've done so far. How bad did we decrement the IRGC? How close are they to being in a place where they're vulnerable to the population overrunning them?
0: Yeah.
1: Why don't we see where the intelligence takes us? Check in with our friends on the ground in the burgeoning Free Iranian Forces who are ready to go.
0: Yes.
1: Why don't we wait and do that, and then let's see what our allies are doing. Let's kind of see how they're talking with each other. Check the markets, the oil futures markets. And then go, you know what? These guys are disingenuous. Go step on a gas and go get them again.
0: Now, by the way, aren't there other Arab states that are flying sorties?
1: Yeah, they are. They are flying sorties. The Saudis are, especially because the Houthis are stupid enough to go, oh, we're almost out of business. We better get on it. And then the other part is NATO needs a golden invitation to go, hey, looks like it's getting safer here all the time. Maybe a Belgian minesweeper would be okay now. Maybe a couple of Italian ships down here patrolling the Straits would be okay. Maybe it's safe enough to do that now.
0: Yep.
1: And again, it's a trap that President Trump lays for them to go, what kind of allies are you really? And aren't these your vital interests that we're protecting?
0: Well, I always know that we're winning when the Democrats want to do another war powers resolution because they want to snatch victory. They want to snatch victory. That's exactly what they want to do. Listen, we got to run, brother. Blaine Holt, tell everybody where they can find your glorious podcast, Dangerous Intellectuals.
1: Yay, come to dangerousintellectuals.com. I've got Gordon Chang on today.
0: Oh, come on.
1: We're talking about China and why the dragon might be a little sick and you don't need to be so worried about him. And then come to newsmax.com on the insiders page. I got a brand new sovereigntist versus globalist article for you, and I'd love to know what you think.
0: All right, brother, I appreciate you. Have a glorious rest of your week. Let's take a break and come back. This is the Rob Carson Show.
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4: This includes handgun owners and Hispanics and housewives and homeowners and Americans who love America. And we're sick and damn tired of these punks like Zoran Mondami coming in and running roughshod over the country. This is a small group of awful individuals, and we're going to kick their butts. Victor Davis Hanson on the DHS takeover America that's not going to happen.
5: This party is a Jacobin, 1960s, Symbolese, Liberation, Weathermen, all that conglomeration of anti-civilizational stuff. And they, when you see the agenda of the Democratic Socialists, I mean, it's very funny to have these young kids start mouthing off, well, we don't like the name president. We're going to get rid of that. And, you know, the Senate, that's a wealthy person. That's not fair. We're just going to get rid of that. And then we'll expand the House, and that'll be just like a radical Athenian democracy. Whatever they say is the law. And, of course, we'll get rid of the Supreme Court. We'll get rid of the president. And they have all these ideas, and you think, do you think that Hamilton and Jefferson and all these people died for you people? Do you think that we went 250 years and we fought everywhere from Iwo Jima all the way to Belleau Wood to Gettysburg so that you people could just walk in, many of them from first or second generation immigration, lecturing us? Oh, I think your system is no good, and I've decided that when we take power, we're going to get rid of the Constitution, and the founders are all racist, and we're just going
4: to
5: say...
4: Yeah, it's not going to happen. It's not going to happen. You picked the wrong year to try to take over America, and you're going to get your ass kicked clean up between your shoulders. There you go. Last hour of the Rob Carson Show coming up.
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7: News this hour at Town Hall. I'm Bob Agnew in Washington. Maine Democrats have selected their candidate to run against Republican Senator Susan Collins in the midterm elections after Graham Plattner stepped aside amid multiple accusations of sexual misconduct. We get a closer look. Correspondent Laura Winters.
8: Former Maine State Senator Troy Jackson picked over the weekend at a state convention by the Maine Democrat Party to run against Republican Senator Susan Collins. There's just 99 days to go until the midterms. Collins is the only Republican Senator up for re-election in a state won by former Vice President Kamala Harris.
7: Six candidates in Georgia's 13th congressional district, meanwhile, set to compete in a special election tomorrow. They're vying to replace late Democrat Representative David Scott, who passed away in April.
9: The contest in the heavily Democratic district could have an immediate impact on the balance of power in the U.S. House, where Republicans cling to a thin majority. Under Georgia law, the four Democrats and two Republicans running to succeed Scott will appear on the same ballot, and any of them could secure the seat outright by winning a majority of the special election vote. Otherwise, the top two vote-getters, regardless of party, will advance to an August 25th special runoff election. Democrats Tony Brown and Carlos Moore and Republican Cesar Gonzalez and Faith Park are all on the ballot. Scott's daughter is also running for the seat. Bernie Bennett in Washington.
7: Israel's Benjamin Netanyahu says that New York Mayor Zoran Mamdani is fomenting hate by calling the prime minister a war criminal who should be arrested if he visits the city. Speaking on Sunday on Fox News Channel, Netanyahu said he doesn't intend to attend the United Nations General Assembly gathering of world leaders in September, despite an earlier threat by Mamdani to execute the arrest warrant from the International Criminal Court. Netanyahu dismissed those ICC charges tied to the war in Gaza as bogus. A mixed bag on Wall Street. The Dow right now up 144 points, the NASDAQ down 87. More from townhall.com.
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7: Again. Firefighters in France are preparing for the next phase in that battle against a major set of wildfires burning west of Bordeaux. Here's correspondent Mark Carlson.
2: It's black. It's charred. You can see the earth. All the fuel in the earth has been burned off. Fires have been burning here for several days, and firefighters have been working to stop the blaze from advancing by setting pre-fires and building fire lines to help block the advance of this wildfire. And right now behind me, firefighters will soon start spraying water to keep the cinders from continuing to burn and reigniting any fuel that's actually left behind.
7: A new global wealth report shows the U.S. created more new millionaires than any other country last year. According to the UBS Global Wealth Report 2026, this country added more than 441,000 new millionaires in 2025. Breaking news at townhall.com. A new report out may explain why leftist relatives are cutting off ties with conservatives, even their parents.
11: A Wall Street Journal investigation says self-care advice is replacing reconciliation efforts, and critics argue the trend is spreading faster than the evidence, especially online. Here's what's at stake. About 25% of Americans say they're estranged from a close relative, and surveys suggest a third of estranged parents blame their adult child's therapist. While cutting contact may bring short-term relief, research links it to higher rates of chronic depression, an outcome experts call tragic, not typical. Ron Taylor reporting.
7: Cracker Barrel's CEO is stepping down nearly a year after an attempted rebrand of the chain led to fierce customer backlash. Lebanon, Tennessee-based Cracker Barrel said that CEO Julie Messina will be stepping down next month, but remain with the company until October 9th. More of these stories at townhall.com.
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4: This is hour number three of the Rob Carson Show on a Monday, already the 27th of July. Summer is just flying by. I just found out my daughter's going to be going back to Kansas City in like 2 weeks. It went very quickly, but, you know, I've really enjoyed the summer with my kid, you know, and my dog, my mom's dog, whom I let my daughter have, and it's been delightful. There have been times, you know, a little headbutting going on, but overall pretty darn nice. She convinced me yesterday to go get a pedicure. I've never had a pedicure before. Now, I'm not... you know, I'm not, I don't know. I like to cook and stuff like that, you know. And so, you know, I'm not necessarily, you know, lumberjack, you know. But, you know, I'm a pretty masculine guy, pretty masculine guy. I like to, you know, still bench press my own weight and then some. And all of that. And she said, you need a pedicure. I said, why the hell do I need a pedicure? He goes, Dad, your toes. Yeah. Now, my toes aren't. I don't have gnarly troll toes. They're not dreadful. But there are times that I let the nails grow a little bit longer than they should. They're not green. I don't have that toenail fungus. I've seen people with toenail fungus. Like, what the hell am I? My God, you can make mushroom soup out of your feet. That's awful, terrible. But my toes are not bad. My feet are not that bad. I don't really have a lot of calluses because I don't have to wear chick shoes. Girls' shoes are terrible. The girls' shoes are awful because they shred your feet. You get all sorts of weird calluses. My mother used to use a cheese grater on her dang feet because these girls' shoes are crushing the little toe out of existence. Your what was your little pinky toe almost doesn't exist anymore with most women. It's kind of weird. It's being crushed out of it. You effectively have four toes, women, and then whatever that thing is on the end there. And the nail barely exists anymore. I have a feeling it's going to be gone in a generation. We're going to have four-toed women everywhere, except for in the WNBA and professional ladies golf. But and softball. Other than that, being crushed out of existence. So I go get a pedicure. And the thing is, so I'm like, I want her to sit next to me to get the pedicure because I feel foolish sitting here as a man, and I know maybe I shouldn't, whatever. I just never have had a pedicure before. So I feel kind of foolish, and I go in, and guess what she does? You know what she does? She abandons me and goes get a manicure. So she makes me go in and get the pedicure while she goes in the other room and gets a manicure. I'm like, well, you could come in here and give me something to talk to. So a little Vietnamese woman, very cute, probably in her 20s, Vietnamese woman, proceeds to do my pedicure. And I'll just tell you right now, worth every penny of it. I mean, what's not to like about a really cute Asian girl massaging your toes and your calves? Thank you very much. And then, doing the little soapy thing and doing the tickly thing and then doing the shreddy thing with the toe, whatever, all the skin flying off and everything. It was quite enjoyable. And my toes and my feet are as soft as a baby's bottom. Does it make me less of a man to say that I want to do it again? Does it make me less of a man to say that I want to do it again? I don't think so. And yes, there was a foot massage, Timothy 39 on Rumble Chat. Thank you very much. Sportech, Rob, what color did they paint your tootsies? I did not let them paint my toenails. She was giving me the menu. She's giving me the menu, and every one of them says, toenail polish at the end. I said, we're not going to paint my toenails. We're not going to do clear coat. We're not going to do anything. But and it's funny because I am okay. Is it odd for someone my age to still be ticklish? I could actually tickle myself above my kidneys and my toes, my feet, and I'm like, she had me, and I'm sitting here just like biting my hand, going trying not to laugh, but it was quite enjoyable. I'm gonna do it again next month, man. What the hell? I'm not married. I live by myself, and I don't have a lot of fun. So what the hell? Why not? Why the hell not? Oh. So the White House Correspondents' Dinner was rescheduled over the weekend, and Donald Trump did some speaking at it, and he's got a little bit of criticism because he was harsh. He was real harsh at Caitlin Collins. Well, Caitlin Collins is real harsh towards him, by the way, and a lot of the media are. They're complete D-words for Richard when it comes to Donald Trump. 95% of the news is negative. They never call out people when people call Donald Trump a Nazi or whatever. They blamed his near assassination in Butler on him, among other things. And then, of course, the last White House Correspondents' Dinner, a person who was driven insane by the rhetoric of the left and the liberal media, tried to charge the stage and kill Donald Trump and members of his administration. Okay, so I'm thinking maybe too bad, so sad that he made fun of you a little bit there, Caitlin Collins.
15: But they'll learn their lesson. But I want to personally congratulate CNN's Caitlin Collins on receiving her award. It was all about me. It's a fake. She shouldn't get the award. It was a fake, but I didn't mind. I said, Caitlin, congratulations. But it was fake. There's no question about it. But she's a young, attractive woman. She never smiles.
4: Never smiles, though.
15: Listen, Caitlin, do you have a smile? Smile. You have a nice position. You're at CNN Fake News. You should be a happy person. Just smile, Caitlin. Just smile. But we attack, and I thought Caitlin.
4: These lines would kill it at a MAGA rally.
15: Really made it big with a major new sponsorship, but then I informed her that it wasn't her on the Bud Light can. It was Dylan Mulvaney.
4: Oh, my God. He confused Caitlin Collins with, or made a joke about her looking like Dylan Mulvaney, the transgendered Bud Light spokesperson. And everybody got all butthurt about it. Whatever. Who cares? Welcome to it. Welcome to it. It was a little bit of a roast. It was funny. Because, again, these would rock at a MAGA rally. It would be, but he's sitting in this room of people who just freaking hate him. Just hate him. I've played rooms before, done some open mic stuff. And there are nights that you own the room, and there are nights you just can't wait to get off stage. He doesn't care. He doesn't care. He did have a couple good lines. I would have... If I would have written his monologue, I would have done a few things a little differently, a little bit differently. But I thought someone was pretty good. Here he is going after, mentioning the fact that he was, the last White House Correspondents' Dinner just about a month and a half ago. Somebody tried to run in and kill him and his administration.
15: But after hearing the gunshots, many people yelled, "Get down, get down," which caused Nicki Minaj to start twerking, you believe?
4: Yeah, because here, get down, get down, get down. See, that's, he was making a joke about music.
15: Get down.
4: Get down. Get down tonight, baby.
15: She's the only one that really understood what that meant.
4: Oh, my God, they were actually laughing at that one.
15: Quite an evening.
4: There you go.
15: But tonight we come back together to answer that heinous attack with unwavering resolve. And every one of us here this evening... to show that in America, we do not yield to political violence.
4: Yeah, I would have said, my line would have been, so tonight we're only serving wine, no shots. See, I would have thrown that out there. That would have been a good line. That would have been a good line. No shots. No shots allowed. Okay, that's but I write comedy too. It's one of the things I do. here's a little bit more. Oh, this is Donald Trump talking about, and this is something that I would have gone for. I would have done a little bit more with it. The fact that when Donald Trump is no longer around, the media will have no jobs because all they do is report negative news. I was thinking about this weekend. I was thinking out loud as I was working out and doing stuff. And I said, I would have said something like, okay, I would have pretended like I was in a newsroom. Okay. And I would say, I have made your life so easy, news media. Here's a typical editorial meeting at one of your networks every single morning. Here it is. Okay, guys, here's what we got to do. Everything that Donald Trump does is bad, even when it's good. Okay, do we got that? Do we got that? Do we got that? Okay, great. What's on the agenda today? Donald Trump's coming up with saving accounts for children, so when they're 18 years old, they'll have $300,000 in the bank, so they won't have any student debt. That's bad. Okay, you got it? That's bad. What do you got over there? Well, Donald Trump has just lowered the prices of prescriptions. Sometimes by 400%. Why is that bad? Why is that bad? Because Donald Trump did it. There you go. Okay, southern border's closed. Nobody's coming across the southern border. Is that good or bad? It's bad. Find out an angle to make it bad. That's what I've done with that. But here's what Donald Trump did with it.
15: People have no idea how lucky you are. When I'm gone, you're all going to be broke. Your business model is going to be finished. No, it's
4: yeah,
15: true.
4: It's true.
15: When I'm not around, you're going to be broke.
4: Yeah.
15: There's not going to be anybody to report on. Nobody gives a damn about anybody else. The New York Times the other day had five stories about
4: this
15: me.
4: This is,
15: you know,
4: funny.
15: Before I got into politics, in my whole life,
4: yes,
15: I had seven front page stories. This is years of success. I think six were good, one was bad.
4: Yeah.
15: I had five stories, seven, five good. Yeah, I had a total of seven stories on the front page of the New York Times. That's not bad.
4: He was very popular until he ended the leftist attempted takeover of America that started in the 1960s.
15: Now I... all different topics. All bad. Everything bad. But here we are. I mean, here we are. In fact, when I'm finished, I'm going right back to the Oval Office. So I have to be doing okay. But
19: We are all...
4: Yeah, unlike Joe Biden, who was on vacation 40% of the time, and then was on vacation 60% of the time after he was replaced by Kamala Harris. There you go. Here is Brian Stelter complaining that Donald Trump has destroyed the trusted media.
20: Scott's point that from a business standpoint, yes, outlets like the New York Times have gained subscribers thanks to the public's interest in all things Trump. That's absolutely true. But the damage that Trump has done, both in his first term and now in his second term, in terms of trust in media, that has been enormous. Hard to calculate, but it is definitely there.
4: No, here's what destroyed the trust in media. Are you ready for some? You know what? You know what I'm going to do? I'm going to save it for the other side of the break. I'm going to explain how the media destroyed the trust in media, and it is absolutely irrefutable, and it had nothing to do with Donald Trump, and I'm going to share that coming up. This is the Rob Carson Show.
21: 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The government is over $38 trillion in debt, which means the IRS isn't slowing down. 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
26: By far, the leading cause of death worldwide is a class of illnesses doctors call non-communicable diseases, or NCDs. These are chronic long-term illnesses that aren't spread from person to person and that don't resolve themselves. One of the more recently described NCDs is a constellation of symptoms referred to as TINU or TINU. TINU, which stands for tubulo, interstitial, nephritis, and uveitis, is an inflammation of the kidney blood vessels, that's the tubulo, interstitial, nephritis part, and the eyes, that's the uveitis. But this breakdown is not restricted to the eyes and kidneys, that's just where it's noticed. In other words, as exotic and complicated as it sounds, TINU is just another run-of-the-mill circulatory issue that affects the entire body. To reverse TINU or any other circulation system disease, whether it involves the kidneys, the eyes, heart, or the blood flow itself, it's best to take a twofold approach. In the first place, strengthening blood vessels with nutrition, and in the second place, reducing the burdens on the circulatory system by eliminating digestive stresses, lowering blood sugar, and reducing psychological strain, which can put undue pressure on circulatory vessels. That means working on the digestive system by eliminating problem foods and using probiotics, working on the blood sugar system by eating less sweets and flour and processed foods and drink, and turning on the relaxation nervous system. Use nutrition, make sure you're practicing your deep breathing, and of course, mental and emotional strategies are really important. And these are all simple things that everyone should be doing, TINU or not. 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

0: Scott's point that from a business standpoint, yes, outlets like the New York Times have gained subscribers thanks to the public's interest in all things Trump. That's absolutely true. But the damage that Trump has done, both in his first term and now in his second term, in terms of trust in media, that has been enormous. Hard to calculate, but it is definitely there.
1: Yeah, and here is why. Example number one.
2: Republicans keep saying Biden doesn't need Congress. He can stop what's happening at the border all by himself. Can you fact check that for us? Because we here all know that's not true.
3: Republicans have been saying, largely wrongly, right, saying that the president can close the border unilaterally on his own. The president actually doesn't have the authority under law to do that.
4: There's only so much President Biden can do with executive action, and he did try to do whatever he could.
5: They actually are doing everything they can.
1: Okay, so there's the media lying, saying that Joe Biden couldn't do anything about the border. How do we know this? Because Donald Trump was able to do it autonomously when he became the president via executive order. That's example number one. Example number two.
6: Start your tape right now, because I'm about to tell you the truth. And F you if you can't handle the truth. This version of Biden is the best Biden ever.
7: She knows so long as she's denied.
6: In fact, I think he's better than he's ever been.
8: President Biden has a photographic memory. His understanding and mastery of a complicated geopolitical situation, remarkable.
9: He is sharp, intensely probing, and detailed.
1: That was example number two. Listen, I've got about 50 of these. I'm only going to do a couple. Okay, so I'm just going to tell you right now. I've got about 50 of them. They lied about Hunter Biden's laptop. They said it was Russia, you know, hoax. They lied about the COVID origins, all of that, the necessity of closing. They lied about Black Lives Matter. They lied about, I can go on and on and on. It wasn't Donald Trump that did this to the media. The media screwed itself. One more example of how the media destroyed our trust in the media.
6: They were conspiring with Russians. They, not colluding, let's just not use the word colluding. They were conspiring with the Russians. This is a conspiracy. So if he, no collusion, okay, no collusion. A conspiracy, a criminal conspiracy possibly.
1: No,
10: the bottom line allegation of this unproven dossier is that Russia didn't just attack our election. They did so with the knowledge of and support of the Trump campaign, that the Trump folks were in on it, that they knew what Russia was doing while they were doing it, and they continue.
1: Yeah, there you go. There's just a couple of examples of the media. And they've only gotten worse because every story that comes out of them, every positive that Donald Trump does in office is a negative, including bringing murder rate down to historic lows, lowest in 126 years, crime dropping all over the world, $19 trillion in new investment, manufacturing returning into America, 8 peace deals in the Middle East, and not a damn good thing to say about what we're doing in Iran, among other things. That's why you've lost the credibility there, Humpty Dumpty, and that's why you don't have a full-time job at CNN anymore, you damn fool. There you go. I said it. Gosh darn it, I said it. What do we want to talk about next? What do we want to talk about? At the bottom of the hour, we're going to be talking to Doug Burns about a couple of things, including a federal judge striking down an Illinois law giving in-state tuition to illegal aliens. There's that. And then the closure of immigration courts and Donald Trump firing immigration judges. I think it's kind of cool. Alan Dershowitz was talking about the Democrat Socialists of America. And you may recall that I told you that when was the last time that socialism and anti-Semitism came together, and how did it end up? Well, it happened in Nazi Germany, and it didn't end very well for the Jews. And you've got a guy who was a congressman in New York, Dan Goldman, just beaten by a rabid anti-Semite Democrat socialist, and went into a coffee shop, and he and his family were kicked out of the coffee shop because they're Zionists. Okay, sounds a little bit kind of leaning into maybe even Kristallnacht a little bit there. And I don't say these things. I don't do bombast for bombast's sake. You know this as well as I do. I do a show that is entertaining, informative, can motivate you every once in a while. But I don't do bombast for bombast's sake. I don't say things to get play on social media. Although I do get some social media play just because I say some good stuff. But this is Alan Dershowitz. He's Jewish, in case you didn't figure it out from the last name. Talking about the Democrat Party and where they're headed.
11: I am trying my best to prevent the Democrats from winning the midterms. I want the Republicans to win the midterms. I don't want AOC to be a chairman of the department. I don't want Liz Warren to be the chairman of a committee. I don't want Bernie Sanders to have more power. The only way to do that is to vote Republican. Now, I don't agree with everything in the Republican platform. I'm not happy with some of the policies they have, but you pick between the lesser of the two evils, and there's no question in my mind today the Democrats are the evil party in America.
1: Uh-oh.
11: They are very similar to what we saw in Germany in 1932. Some of them, not all of them. You got a person like Fetterman. If he were the Democratic Party, I'd become a major contributor to the Democratic Party. But he's not the Democratic Party anymore. And he, in fact, said yesterday he would quit the Democratic Party. He himself, senator from Pennsylvania, yeah, would quit if they became the anti-Israel party, which they're becoming. They have Trump derangement syndrome. Anything Trump does is wrong. Anything against Trump must be right. That's not in the interests of the American people.
1: There you go, 100%. This is Zohran Mamdani in 2020 talking about getting rid of the police. He's the mayor of New York City.
12: The demand of $1 billion is not because that is the amount of money that will solve everything. It comes out of an understanding that policing is something that does not create safety.
1: Yeah, it does.
12: And what we need to do is reinvest into things that are proven indicators and creators of safety.
1: Like what?
12: And the city council budget did not do that. And it's just mind-blowing. They cut one out of four cadet classes next year. The headcount of the police department will go up next year.
1: This man-child is the mayor of New York City, and he is trying to usher in a Democrat socialist takeover of the Democrat Party. I'm beginning to see, like, you know, when you light a campfire and you get the embers kind of going, you blow on them a little bit. I'm seeing a little bit of the Democrat Party. I'm seeing some people kind of waking up, saying, you know what? We're going to have to chase these DSA candidates out of the party. I don't know if it's going to happen before the midterms. It would be the only thing that saved the Democrat Party. They're still going to get killed in the midterms, by the way. Yeah, I said it out loud. I don't even care. Doug Burns, a former federal prosecutor, joins us on the other side of the break. Don't go anywhere.
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2: 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When big decisions are being made behind closed doors, Becky Steinbruner is asking the questions nobody else wants to ask. From proposed battery energy storage systems to groundwater safety, overdevelopment, and the policies shaping the future of Santa Cruz County, Becky shines a light on the issues affecting your family today and future generations of tomorrow. 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
4: 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I've rescued every pet I've ever had, so I know firsthand that when you adopt a shelter pet and make them a member of your family, it not only enriches you and your family's lives, but that of your pet's life as well. The champions at American Humane have been helping animals for more than 140 years. Whether certifying the humane treatment of farm animals, rescuing animals caught in disasters, ensuring the safety of animal stars on screen, or protecting our planet's endangered species, they go above and beyond to further their mission and make the world a kinder place for animals. Please consider adopting a shelter pet and supporting American Humane.

0: run for mayor, he would have won in a goddamn landslide. But everybody, I had really intelligent people looking at me like, but I can't vote for Cuomo. And I remember saying to myself, man, don't you understand the lesser of two evils?
1: Yeah, I understand 100%. Federal judge strikes down Illinois laws giving illegal aliens in-state tuition, financial aid, and scholarships. Deals major blow to Pritzker's sanctuary state agenda. This is U.S. District Judge David Dugan ruling with common sense to say, what the hell are you doing to American citizens' kids who might be out of state?
0: Well, I hope he's not related to Hannah Dugan. I'm just kidding.
1: Yeah, no kidding.
0: No, but joking aside, no, that's good. That's all good stuff. I mean, Pritzker and the guy, the clown in California.
1: Newsom.
0: Who I love how the president calls him Newsom.
1: Of course.
0: And he did it even at the correspondence dinner the other night. But no, joking aside, these people, again, are on 80-20 type of hills. I don't understand how they exist on those hills. I'm deeply troubled, though, by the way, when I read reports about how this far-left person and that far-left person, you know, won a primary. But again, I discount it because the turnout numbers are, you know, wildly low.
1: The fact of the matter is,
0: you know, I don't understand how they want to give illegal aliens, you know, free tuition and free this and free that. And a lot of it is blowing up in their faces, completing the circle back to where we started, right back to New Jersey, where, you know, illegal aliens, 400 of them voted, no matter how you want to spin it, Hakeem.
1: Yeah, well, they blew up their talking point completely, which was ridiculous in the first place. Jennifer Siebel, Gavin Newsom's wife, there were people around her wearing wires, gathering information. I think she could be in a lot of hot water. Because his chief of staff resigned and admitted to wrongdoing, and a pretty big investigation has been going on since the Biden administration. Do you think that he and his wife are in trouble?
0: Yes, I think that could blow up candidly. Yep. I'm not, you know, specifically predicting that, and I'm not, you know, being wishy-washy, but I'm just telling you, from what I read, even just tangentially or preliminarily, I definitely think there's some exposure there on financial transactions, on tax issues, and so forth. And, you know, he's sort of like a Teflon political figure, but he actually could take hits. We'll see.
1: One more thing, Doug. This weekend I had my first pedicure of my entire life. My daughter convinced me to do it. Let me just ask you, as a manly man that you are, do you partake in pedicures?
0: I have had two pedicures in my life. No, seriously.
1: Yeah, and I tell you what, it was pretty damn awesome.
0: No, it was, I enjoyed it.
1: My dad
0: cajoled me twice into doing it, and it's actually a couple of years back already. And, you know, it is nice. Joking aside, I go to a regular foot doctor for that type.
1: Yeah, I had a really cute Vietnamese girl massaging my feet, and Hunter Biden pays a lot more than that. So.
0: I'm not touching that with a 10-foot pole, Robert.
1: I appreciate you. Doug Burns, thanks, man. Have a glorious rest of your week. We'll talk again soon.
0: Thank you. Take care.
1: All right. Let's take a break and come back. This is the Rob Carson Show. Hey, guys. It's Rob Carson with a shout-out to KSCOHealth.com and Dave Michaels of the Mineral Way for sponsoring my program on KSCO. Nearly 30 years ago, Dr. Joel Wallach revolutionized the health supplement industry with his Dead Doctors Don't Lie lecture, which has been heard by over 100 million people. 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

0: Here's something most Medicare agents won't say. 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They're tied to a handful of companies, so they're only going to show you what those few sell. 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They search thousands of plans across dozens of carriers to find what fits you, and that can save you a lot of money. We heard from Mary in Virginia, who was paying over $400 a month. Chapter helped her switch to a plan for $168. That's over $2,700 a year back in her pocket. And listen, you only get certain windows of time to make this decision. If you miss it, you could be stuck with the wrong plan for an entire year. But here's the good news. Chapter's services are completely free to you. So don't settle for limited options or guess your way through this. Just dial #250 and say Medicare. That's #250 and say Medicare.
1: Hey guys, George Camel here. 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
1: With SRN News, I'm Bob Agnew in Washington. Mediators say they've made progress in efforts to bring the U.S. and Iran back to negotiations and prevent an all-out war in the Middle East. That's according to two regional officials who spoke to the Associated Press. Shares of the Chinese memory chipmaker CXMT soared today as that company began trading in Shanghai. In mainland China's biggest IPO in recent years, CXMT raised at least $8.6 billion as it tries to take China to the forefront of AI chip technology. Fire crews in southwest France have their hands full as they continue to battle a massive wildfire that's burned an area four times the size of Paris. That place forced more than 220,000 people to flee near the wine country of Bordeaux, another 50,000 forced to leave their homes overnight. On Wall Street, it's been a mixed bag all day long. The Dow right now up 237 points. This is SRN News.
2: 250 years ago, a group of Americans made a bold declaration. They believed liberty was worth the risk. They believed self-government was worth the struggle. They believed a new nation could be built on an idea bigger than any one person, any one town, or any one generation. This Independence Day, we celebrate 250 years of the United States of America. Not 250 years of perfection, 250 years of striving, building, arguing, improving, defending freedom, expanding opportunity, and passing the promise of America from one generation to the next. From the first fireworks over a young republic to the flags waving today on porches, parade routes, ball fields, beaches, farms, and city streets, the 4th of July reminds us that freedom isn't something we inherit once and forget. It's something we honor, something we protect, something we renew. 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Happy Independence Day. This message is brought to you by KSCO and Live Oak Broadcasting.
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4: 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I've been studying healthy bodies for 35 years, and what I've got to tell you may shock and surprise you, but if you listen up, it may change your life. There's an interesting relationship between glucose and the amino acid glutamine. Glutamine can be used as fuel by the cells in the same way that glucose can. In other words, cells can get their energy needs met from glutamine as well as from sugar. But glutamine doesn't have nearly the same damaging effects as glucose. Glutamine is like sugar on its best behavior. Sugar has a really strong personality. Glucose is a bad boy. It's sexy and every living cell is attracted to it. Glutamine, on the other hand, is much more introverted, maybe refined is a better word, like a much more subtle, mild mild, mannered version of glucose. Glucose is like a jock. Glutamine is like a librarian. Until it gets into a cell, that is. Once glutamine gets into the cell, it rips off its glasses, lets down its hair, and becomes just as cocky and as sexy and has just as strong a personality as does glucose. It can contribute to cell energy in the same fashion as glucose, and when a cell is getting its energy needs met, that means less work for insulin, it means no hypoglycemia or low blood sugar, and that makes glutamine a great amino acid for reducing sugar cravings. Glutamine can be said to be a diabetic's best nutritional friend. In fact, its stabilizing effect on insulin and high blood sugar can actually improve insulin sensitivity and reduce its secretion. Because excessive insulin is associated with heart health issues, degenerative diseases, and accelerated aging, making sure you're getting enough glutamine in high-protein foods like eggs and dairy and organic hormone-free meats can help you feel better and live longer, too. 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
1: Hi, everybody. This is Dr. Duncan McCollum, and I have this patient, Tim, here. Why don't you just tell us what's going on, what happened, and where you're at right now?
2: Yeah, I have peripheral neuropathy, which is burning and numbness and pain in my feet, and wasn't able to work and ended up with so much pain that I was pretty much homebound, quit driving, had a hard time sleeping. My whole life just unraveled. And I was listening to the radio, and I heard Duncan talking about peripheral neuropathy and the success he's had with that. So I enrolled in the program, and things have gotten better, and I'm back to driving, considering working again, sleeping better, less pain, better balance, overall just feeling a lot better. I'm getting my life back, and I'm hoping to get back to work soon.
1: 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Thank you so much. So call McCollum Family Chiropractic, 831-459-9990, 831-459-9990.
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3: News this hour at Town Hall. I'm Bob Agnew in Washington. Mediators have made some progress in efforts to bring the U.S. and Iran back to the negotiating table. Scattered attacks by armed groups across the region underscore the lingering tensions, and neither the U.S. nor Iran have claimed any strikes for 3 days. In Plymouth, Massachusetts today, the trial got underway for a woman who claims postpartum psychosis drove her to kill her 3 children. District Attorney Shannon Buckingham says Lindsay Clancy knew what she was doing when she killed the kids.
4: They were strangled, deliberately and meticulously killed by this defendant on January 24th of 2023. One by one, she wrapped exercise bands around each one of the kids' necks and pulled until their little bodies were limp and lifeless.
3: Police search for a second suspect today after gunfire erupted at a crowded food festival beneath Seattle's Space Needle yesterday, leaving 3 people dead. Festival goer Brian Barker.
5: I realized it was semi-automatic, probably it sounded like a switch. I looked to my left, I saw at least one individual with a switch, semi-automatic. I saw another one that was two. That's when I heard over that those shots fired. That's when I took off around the corner.
3: Another suspect was arrested earlier. Investigators believe the two were shooting at one another, even though one remained on the loose. They did not give a description. Some new comments from a Democratic Socialist of America leader now drawing a lot of attention. Willie Nelson reports.
6: Democratic Socialists of America co-chair Megan Romer says the organization's long-term platform includes abolishing borders, granting amnesty to illegal aliens, eliminating ICE and prisons, and abolishing the Senate, presidency, and Supreme Court. Republicans say the remarks underscore what they describe as the increasingly radical direction of the Democratic Socialist movement. Willie Nelson, The White House.
3: And more on these stories at townhall.com.
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3: French President Emmanuel Macron and officials there discussing the wildfires in various regions of France.
8: Emmanuel Macron and senior officials are focusing on the monster uncontrolled wildfires that have forced more than 250,000 people to flee their homes amid a first glimmer of hope that the spread of the largest blaze may have slowed in the Gironde region of southwest France, where flames have burned an area 4 times the size of Paris. The prefecture said the situation overnight had remained globally stable, a change damage from successive days where the giant blaze raging since last week had edged closer to the wine region city of Bordeaux. I'm Charles de Ledesma.
3: Shares of the Chinese memory chip maker CXMT soaring as the company began trading today in Shanghai. It was mainland China's biggest IPO in recent years. CMXT raised at least $8.6 billion with the IPO. You'll find breaking news and analysis at townhall.com. Taxpayers continue to vote with their feet.
9: Analysis from Unleash Prosperity says Americans continue relocating across state lines, shifting both population and income. The report lists Florida and Texas as the biggest net gainers of residents, while New York and California saw the largest population losses. Researchers say migration patterns can affect state economies by moving consumer spending, workers, and tax revenue from one state to another. Ken Lorman reporting.
3: There's a new report out that may explain why some leftist relatives are cutting ties with conservatives, even parents. A Wall Street Journal investigation says self-care advice is replacing reconciliation efforts, and critics argue the trend is spreading fast. About 25% of Americans say they're estranged from a close relative. Parents say many of their adult children are getting bad advice from counselors. More at Town Hall.
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1: With SRN News, I'm Bob Agnew in Washington. Fire crews in southwest France are battling a massive wildfire that's burned an area four times the size of Paris. The blaze forced 220,000 people to flee near Bordeaux. The interior minister says the fire stopped growing, offering a glimmer of hope, even though another 50,000 people cleared out away from their homes overnight as a precaution. Mediators say they have made progress in efforts to bring the U.S. and Iran back to the bargaining table. Scattered attacks by armed groups across the region are underscoring the lingering tensions and also raising questions about who's behind them. Neither the U.S. nor Iran have claimed any strikes for the past 3 days. A big IPO in China. Shares of the Chinese memory chipmaker CXMT have soared as the company began its trading in Shanghai. That was mainland China's biggest IPO in recent years. On Wall Street, the Dow closed up 263. This is
2: and for the win.
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10: 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I've been studying healthy bodies for 35 years, and what I've got to tell you may shock and surprise you, but if you listen up, it may change your life.
11: Moles are really typically not a big deal, and a lot of things get called moles that aren't really moles. Moles are technically moles are little dark spots. They can be a sign of cancer if they change color or change shape. That's really what you want to be careful of, is moles that change color or change shape. Moles are typically benign, and they're not really a big deal for the most part, but every once in a while, somebody's going to have an unusual mole, a weird kind of mole, and those are the kind of moles that can develop into cancers, melanomas. Those are the really big problems. If you got a mole and it looks weird, it changes color, it changes outline, it grows, whatever. If it seems to be morphing in any kind of way, that's something that you really want to be careful of. Moles are typically, however, not, for most people, they're not really a big deal. So I wouldn't be messing around with them unless you suspect, unless it looks weird in any way. Like I say, it changes color, shape, or anything like that. If it's just a little mole, I wouldn't worry about it. Moles are typically just a pigmented issue. They can be raised or they can be flat, but it's basically just pigment. However, like I say, this is very important. If the change of shape looks weird, grows larger, whatever, in any kind of way, that's something that you really want to take care of because it can develop into a melanoma. So skin darkening, hyperpigmentation, blotchy skin is a sign of number one, excess cortisol, number two, excess estrogen, and number three, deficiencies in antioxidants. Those are the three main causes of hyperpigmentation. If you want a fourth cause, prescription drugs can do it too, probably because prescription drugs mess up cortisol. Pharmacist Ben here, urging you to go to KSCOHealth.com to order Beyond Tangy Tangerine, the Healthy Start Pack, and other nutritional supplements that I personally use and recommend. 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I'm the pharmacist that believes that staying healthy and strong is not only your

0: Hold What's on. Going on here?
1: Because the look at the fair, they serve corn, don't they?
0: Yes.
1: Who eats corn, Dave?
0: What is going on here, Billy? I don't think I've heard the word corn mentioned this many times in a year, but we've done it in 2 minutes.
1: Did you know that corn is a fruit?
0: Let me tell you something about corn. It's a stupid name, okay?
1: So yeah, everything about corn is not intelligent. At Halloween time, what's the worst candy?
0: Candy corn.
1: Candy corn. Because the people that like candy corn, the corn.
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0: 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Pharmacist Ben Fuchs and Dave Michaels here to answer your questions. 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Pharmacist Ben Fuchs, are you here?
1: I am here.
0: Oh, I'm excited.
1: You know, we got a nice plug from George Norrie last week. Did you know that?
0: Did we?
1: Yeah, he plugged The Mineral Way. He said he listens to it all the time. No, he didn't really say that.
0: Oh, he didn't say that. That would have been awesome.
1: No, he didn't say that. But he did say, he did let me talk about it for a little bit.
0: Oh, good. Well, that's great. Good. Yeah, George is a great guy, man.
1: I love George.
0: A world-class,
1: you know, one
0: nice
1: time,
0: guy.
1: You know, were you in Santa Cruz when George came to visit?
0: Yeah, absolutely.
1: It was so amazing. He would walk down the street and people would just, like, they knew who he was. And he would talk to everybody. Everybody. And there were like crowds of people like gathering around while he walked, and he would talk to everybody. And then he sang. Did you hear him singing? He does karaoke.
0: Yeah, I did hear him sing, yeah.
1: Yeah, he's pretty good, huh?
0: He's good.
1: Yeah, I'm a fan of George. I've been listening to George since like the 90s, late 90s. Actually, even earlier.
0: Is that when he took over for Art?
1: Yeah, I was listening to Art. He used to substitute for Art.
0: Mm-hmm.
1: He used to, when Art took a day off, he'd do weekends.
0: Mm-hmm.
1: And so I've been listening to George since, can you believe, since the 80s, actually.
0: Wow, Ben.
1: I remember driving home, 1988, listening to the World Series game, the Dodgers against the A's. And the game was over. Kirk Gibson hit his home run. I remember listening to Art Bell and George. You know, Art Bell was after that.
0: Mm-hmm.
1: That was in 1988.
0: Wow.
1: Isn't that crazy?
0: That is crazy. Time flies by,
1: Time
0: Ben.
1: Time flies.
0: Yeah.
1: Oh, my gosh. Somebody said today, I was on the phone, I was talking to him, he said, yeah, I'm a young guy like you. He didn't know all of us. And I was going to tell him, hey, wait a minute, I ain't no young guy, but I didn't say anything to him.
0: So you just let it slide at that?
1: I did let it slide.
0: 831-218-5726 with your text messages. 831-479-1080 with your questions. Pharmacist Ben, we have a phone call already coming
1: already?
0: In. But is there anything big in
1: it's
0: the
1: not,
0: medical?
1: Wait a minute. It's not a bill collector, is it?
0: No. We've got a couple of phone calls coming in now.
1: Oh, my God. I hear
0: so
1: it.
0: So I don't know if we want to get to these right now, or is there anything?
1: Are they angry? Did I say something wrong?
0: No, I don't think so.
1: All right.
0: You want to get to them?
1: Yeah, of course. I'll talk.
0: Okay, let's get out to the phone lines and see what line one has to say. I believe his name is Kim. You're in the air.
2: Hey, this is Ken, K-E-N.
0: Oh, Ken.
1: Ken.
2: Hey,
1: Ken.
2: I wanted to thank Dr. Ben Fuchs is the most amazing guy there is.
1: Damn.
2: And I wanted to point out that he years ago said, if you don't remember anything I tell you all year, he said, remember this, you need to do niacin because it's so good for your health. And I did it, and my energy level increased like way higher.
1: No
2: I
1: kidding.
2: Had a lot more energy every day at work, and
1: you
2: the bosses really like that.
1: You know, have you heard of this stuff called NAD and NADH that they're marketing now, NMN, these various supplements you see, and they're real expensive? Have you seen any of those?
2: Canada, no, but if you say expensive, it's probably why I didn't see it.
1: Yeah, okay, got you. Well, they're all forms of niacin. Niacin is such an amazing nutrient. It's the only, I've said it before, I'll say it again. It's the only nutrient that the only essential nutrient that the body will actually make in deficiency states. And one of the main reasons why it's so important is it because it carries energy in the special structures inside cells that are responsible for turning our food into energy. Niacin is like a middleman. It's like a carrier of the energy. So you eat a hamburger, that hamburger gets turned into little particles, and those particles get turned into energy. I'm being very broad here. And the niacin is the middleman in the process. That's why it's not surprising, Ken, what you just said, how you get more energy from niacin. It makes perfect sense. Good job, buddy.
2: Okay, well, no, good job for you, because you're the one that directed me to do it. And then I wanted to ask you, the new question is, I'm just starting to get a lot more serious, because I don't quite look all the way pregnant, but I'm way too big in the front. So
1: wait a minute, are you sure you're not pregnant?
2: No, I know, I know I'm not that, but it's like I've also stopped drinking beer about 10 years ago or 8 years ago. It's like, so there is no beer going on, which would make me grow there, too. But because I've been doing this thing, I wanted to ask you about it. At the health food store, this one It's the letter L and then a dash lysine or something. L-lysine and then
1: L-lysine?
2: Lysine, yeah. And then they also recommend you do like 5 ounces of water with some Bragg's organic what's it called? Vinegar? No, apple cider vinegar with like 1 ounce of vinegar with about 5 ounces of water, and that's supposed to curb your appetite too. But do you have some other magic
1: to curb your appetite?
2: Yeah, well, not so much. I just want to lose this extra.
1: Yeah, yeah, let me tell you about that, Ken. Let me tell you about that. Weight gain around the middle, which almost everybody has. For example, do you know anybody, I don't know how old you are, Ken, but do you know anybody who's in their 40s or 50s or 60s who wears the same pant size or belt size as somebody in their 20s, as they were when they were in their 20s? Nobody.
2: Yeah, yeah.
1: Nobody.
2: Yeah,
1: every single human being on, at least in the United States, I don't want to say every, but the vast, vast majority of people will notice that they start to gain weight around the middle, somewhere in their 30s, sometimes earlier, but at least in their 30s or 40s. This is a classic sign of insulin resistance, which is the second point in the triangle of disease. It precedes all chronic health challenges, and it happens to absolutely 100%. Well, let me rephrase that. It happens to almost everybody. Right?
2: Okay.
1: Now, the reason is because of how we eat in this country and because of how much we eat in this country. How and how much. You know, I was on the internet yesterday. I was looking to do some research. There's a new product McDonald's has called the Golden Arch or the Arch Burger or something like that. Have you seen this, Dave?
0: Yes. Yes, I have.
1: What's it called? The Arch Burger or the Arch Meal or something like that?
0: I think it's Arch Burger, yeah.
1: The Arch Burger, right? 1,080 calories in an Arch Burger.
0: Holy mackerel.
1: 1,080, that's one burger. I mean, there's a couple ham patties in there, but one thing. And that is as much calories as you need for the whole day. Now, I'm not saying a lot of people are eating Arch Burgers, but this is the kind of obliviousness we have to the kind of foods we eat. So it can't help but throw off our body's biochemistry. Those little structures I was telling you about earlier, I didn't want to confuse things, so I didn't say what they were, but they're called mitochondria. And I know it's a big word, and everybody gets all blown freaked out when they hear that word, but the mitochondria are the little structures in the cells that turn our food into energy. And niacin is the middleman, as I said in there. So you eat a food, it gets turned into energy via these mitochondria. Today, we have a problem with our mitochondria frying out, short-circuiting, burning out. And when that happens, we do not turn food into energy appropriately. Instead of being energized from our food, all that energy that should be going into making things happen in the body goes into storage form. And that's where we're at. So if you want to lose that weight in the middle, it's very easy. I shouldn't say. It's very simple, but it's not easy. And by that I mean it's just a simple thing. All you got to do is eat less food, eat different kinds of foods, and start supplementing. But because we don't eat for energy or eat because we need to eat, we eat for psychological reasons, we eat for habitual reasons, it's hard for us to control our food. Look, just an experiment, Ken, and everybody listening. Just for one day, when you're hungry, check in with your belly and see if you're really hungry. And if you're not really hungry for your belly, don't eat. And just notice for a day how difficult that is to do. Because in your mind, you'll be like, but I want that pizza, but I want that bread, but I want this. But in your belly, your body will be saying, no, don't do it. And you'll notice that there's this dichotomy, this kind of battle between the soma and the psyche, the body and the mind. The mind will say, go for it. It's calming. You're depressed. It's relaxing. It's going to taste good. It's going to remind you of all the fun stuff. You had a hard day. All these other reasons that have nothing to do with what your body really needs. And if you can just distinguish those two at first, and then if you can actually implement that distinction by only eating when your body says to eat, you're going to notice a dramatic difference in your belt size and in that weight around the middle, and you're going to look a lot better. Now, a couple other things you could do is you can start to build muscle tissue. Muscle tissue controls blood sugar very effectively, and it also is more efficient at energizing the body than fat is. So building muscle is another important strategy, and that's where weightlifting comes in, or resistance training if you don't want to lift weights, any kind of resistance training. And then thirdly, get on a good nutritional supplement program, because the more nutrients you have, the less you're going to crave foods. So between checking in with your soma and your body and listening to your body and doing what your body says versus your mind, number one, between resistance training and building muscle, number two, and getting on the Beyond Tangy Tangerine and nutritional supplementation, you'll have no problem losing that weight and looking trim in the middle. However, like I said, simple, but you'll notice that it's not going to be all that easy.
2: Okay, but Ben, I followed what you just said about exercise, but I'm trying to differentiate between Because as soon as you said exercise, I'm thinking exercise there in the gut. So if I did, like...
1: No, not sit-ups. I'm not talking about sit-ups and pull-ups. I'm talking about building muscle.
2: You're talking about the entire
1: yes,
2: body building.
1: Yes, yeah. Building muscle head to toe, exactly. It's nice to have a six-pack ab and doing crunches and sit-ups and that kind of thing will give you more muscle, more abdominal muscle. But I'm talking about building skeletal muscle tissue head to toe, or at least neck from the neck down.
2: Gotcha. Okay.
0: Thank you for the call, Ken.
1: Thank you so much. And by the way, niacin is very, very important for sugar metabolism. It's one of the most important because of that whole mechanism I talked about earlier. And that's another very important nutrient for helping you lose weight. In fact, niacin is said to be a lipolytic, which is a fancy way of saying a fat burner. And niacin, back in the day, I don't know if you remember, you're probably too young to remember this, Dave, but about, it was probably the early 90s, late 1980s, there was this big fad of thigh cream. Do you remember thigh cream? Remember that big fad?
0: You probably remember
1: that. It was a big fad. There was commercials for people when they rub this cream on their thighs would supposedly get thinner. And the active ingredient in these thigh creams was, there were two active ingredients. One was caffeine, or derivatives of caffeine, something called theophylline, which is kind of similar to caffeine, and then also niacin. So niacin has got fat-burning properties, and taking it orally is not only going to help you to blood sugar, but can also help you burn fat for energy via this whole mechanism I talked about earlier.
0: Wow.
1: And niacin's amazing, amazing stuff. I'm a big fan. Ultimate niacin for longevity.
0: All right. Ultimate niacin. I'm going to write that down here, Ben, for the highlights. And again, you can catch these shows at themineralway.com. There's an archive there. You can catch them along with the notes.
1: Do we have people listening online?
0: Oh, yeah, Ben.
1: I mean, like, not live. I mean, coming to the program.
0: Yeah.
1: Nice.
0: Absolutely. Let's see who we have coming up here, Ben. This caller ends. Oh, who is this? Firefall? Who is this? What do you want? Hey,
3: yeah,
0: wake up.
3: I want to talk about why milk isn't good for anybody.
1: Is not good, is good or not?
3: No animal drinks milk once they're weaned. So there's no reason why humans should drink milk at all, because American Indians never did. people in Africa, the tribal people, they never did. But a lot of meat. So if you want to know how you get your bones strong, you got to have a lot of meat.
0: Well, how do those African tribesmen eat their cereal? Firefall.
3: They got all those tropical fruits and everything. They got everything they want to eat.
1: They're Captain Crunch. What about their Captain Crunch?
3: So that's one thing. We shouldn't be drinking milk because of the fact that no other vertebrate, no mammal.
1: Well,
3: no
1: let me tell you.
3: Does.
1: Let me tell you a little bit about that. First of all, you're right. Cow's milk and milk in general, it's made to make an animal. Cow's milk is made to make a cow, and monkey milk is made to make a monkey. By the way, why do we drink cow's milk and not squirrel milk or cat milk? right?
0: Man.
1: I mean, how did cows become the holy grail of milk? But here's the thing about milk. Excuse me. There's no getting around the fact that milk is absolutely loaded with nutrition. There's no getting around that. It is loaded. The problem with milk is it's made to build things, build an animal, turn an animal from a baby into an adult, and consequently it's got lots of hormones in it, growth hormones and growth factors and insulin-like growth factor and estrogen, and it's really not a quality food for that reason. That being said, if you really want to drink milk, the best kind of milk to drink is human milk. So everybody should find their own breast to get milk from. Really, I'm only being half facetious, but if you're going to drink milk, drink mother's milk, human mother's milk.
3: Well, why don't all the other animals, then once they're weaned, how come they're not drinking milk their whole life?
1: Because, like I say, milk is meant to grow things. And once you're an adult, you don't necessarily need to grow into an adult. However, the nutritional value, the nutrients in the milk, aside from the growth factors, that's the real problem, is all these growth factors that are in there, they can be very valuable. The problem with milk is, like I said, cows, first of all, make things for cows, and humans make things for humans. And also, our cows today are really they're not clean. They're given hormones and antibiotics, and sometimes they're given insulin even, and milk already has insulin-like growth factors, like I said. So it's not a quality food. Your point is very well taken, on top of the fact that it's homogenized and it's pasteurized and, processed. If you're going to drink milk... Raw milk is probably the best way to go, and there is some nutritional value in raw milk, but I don't think it's a quality food either. I agree with you.
3: Yeah, now about the high fructose corn syrup, and you mentioned something about McDonald's, and you should look up on YouTube about all the terrible stuff they put in McDonald's food.
1: It's hideous.
3: And it's only 10% meat, and the fact is, I wanted to just say about high fructose corn syrup, another thing about the whole young versus old diet, the thing about McDonald's is it was really intended for toddlers, little children up to about age 7. It's not, never was meant to be adult, but now it's 100% toxic. And if
1: it's
3: you look up the site, all the bad things that they put in the McDonald's food, there's a whole hour long or 2 hour long thing about all, the nightmare. And
1: it's a nightmare. It's a hideous, it's an evil,
3: yeah.
1: It's all, you know, if you believe in these types of things, it's satanic, if you believe in those things. I'm not saying I do or not, but it's that level of evil and maliciousness. And we have to begin to look at McDonald's that way, and not just McDonald's. I'm, you know, they're an icon, but, you know, Burger King and all these other places, they're so malicious, and so the substances that they're putting in there and their so-called food, I say so-called food, is so twisted and demonic and anti-human that it needs to be regarded as the evil that it is. And for us to be participating willingly in and complicit in ingesting that stuff and driving through it and giving it to our kids, it's mind-boggling to me.
0: 831-479-1080 218-5726 KSEO Dave at gmail.com. In just a few minutes, we're going to go to a break, Ben, and people can learn how to become a distributor. You know, there are so many things, so many benefits to becoming a distributor that we just don't talk about, Ben.
1: How about your tax write-off?
0: You're reading my mind, Ben. That's what I was just going to say. I was going to say you don't realize that, you know, starting your own business allows you to do do things like get these tax write-offs. If you need a new computer to run your business,
1: exactly,
0: or whatever, you can
1: write off your computer.
0: Deductible. Yes, absolutely.
1: You can write off your home office. You can write off part of your mortgage or your rent.
0: You know what? I don't know if I should say this, Ben, but I'm going to go ahead and say it. You know the weirdest tax deduction I've ever written off?
1: What's that?
0: Pantyhose.
1: Why are you wearing pantyhose?
0: I don't wear them, Ben. I use them to repair the mic screen. You know, it has this little netting in front of the mic filter. And so I figured, you know, it's better to buy a $6 pair of pantyhose than to buy a $30.
1: I'm glad you're not. You know, I don't want to think of that. You wearing pantyhose.
0: I would send you a picture, Ben. The first time
1: I'm going to have a hard time getting that out of my head now.
0: Yes, tax benefits. Again, you get the training that comes along with you and I, Ben. You get all kinds of training materials. You get your own website.
1: And you get Zoom calls with Ben, pharmacist Ben and Dave, right?
0: Yeah,
1: Dave?
0: Yes, dude.
1: When the heck is our Zoom calls? I'm going to put you on the spot.
0: All right. I know, Ben. I know. Well, geez, I'll give
1: By
0: you
1: a way,
0: call
1: everybody,
0: tomorrow.
1: I want to do the Zoom calls. Dave is slacking off.
0: What?
1: Just let's be clear.
0: I'll give you a text tomorrow, Ben. We'll come up with a date tomorrow.
1: All right, good.
0: Okay, so in just a few minutes, you're going to want to keep your ears open for that. But in the meantime, let's see what Nick in Royal Oaks has to say. It better be good, Nick.
1: Nick.
4: Hey, Ben.
1: What's crack-a-lacking?
4: Evil and malicious. That's how I have to take look at these guys that drive a personal pickup truck that are diesels.
1: Yeah, I know.
4: Because isn't it true that carcinogens will come out in human milk?
1: That's terrible. Do you ever see that black stuff that comes out of the trucks and they're just driving down the highway? That's just terrible. I know what you're saying.
4: I saw something on 60 Minutes, and the old eggs have spots on them. That's why they're freezing them, because you get them fresh and young.
1: What are you talking about, like chicken eggs?
4: No, people eggs.
1: You mean female, like human eggs have spots?
0: Yeah, people eggs.
4: Yeah.
1: People eggs.
4: I had a question that's kind of off the wall.
1: Yes.
4: Okay. Because I just heard the news. And I wanted to ask you, do you have a woke agenda?
1: Do I have a woke agenda?
4: Yeah, they just fired somebody in Washington for having a woke agenda.
1: What does that mean, a woke agenda?
4: Doesn't that mean awake and leftist or something?
1: I don't know what woke agenda means, but I know when they talk about woke, they talk about like forcing you to... like to say what pronoun you are. I don't really know. Do you know, Dave?
0: You know, I don't know. Like people are pregnant. Pregnant people versus.
1: Dave, what are
0: pregnant.
1: Your pronouns anyway?
0: I am a man, Ben. I am all man. I go.
1: Nick,
0: by
1: what are your pronouns?
0: Pronoun he, him.
1: He, him.
0: Yeah. Nick.
4: Anything but right, right?
1: What's that?
4: Anything but right or wrong?
1: I don't, you know, the whole, I think you're talking about right and left. If the whole right and left, I try to stay away
0: from
1: that.
0: Yeah, we stay
1: right.
0: away from that, dude.
1: I try not to get
0: Thank you for the call, Nick. 831-479-1080-218-5726. I identify as he, him.
1: He, him. Okay.
0: Yes, that's how I identify, Ben. Let's get to tell you what, Ben, let's take a break. We'll take a quick break, and then we'll be back, and we will answer more questions. I got some text messages here that we need to get to, as well as some emails. So keep it tuned in. This is The Mineral Way. Listen up, because we're about to tell you how you can become a distributor.

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0: 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Here with pharmacist Ben Fuchs on The Mineral Way. Ben, are you ready for another question?
1: I cannot wait.
0: Okay.
1: I'm super excited.
0: Well, here we go. This is actually a text message. It says, I need help. Oh, boy. They say that they've had trouble with, well, it says, I'm just going to read this, Ben. There's no, I don't know how to sugarcoat this. I need help. I had colorectal cancer 9 years ago and have trouble every day with my colon, constipation or diarrhea every day of my life. Horrible. Please help me. Thank you.
1: Oh, my gosh. Oh. Now, they didn't say whether they lost part of their colon. So
0: they
1: didn't
0: say that.
1: Did they?
0: No, they did not.
1: Yeah, so I'm going to assume that that is not... That's not an issue for them,
0: okay.
1: That they have their whole colon intact. Constipation should be regarded as a couple things. First of all, it should be regarded as your body's in your colon is in freeze response. That means it's freaked out, and that usually involves eating the wrong kinds of foods. So if you're eating things that your body, your immune, your digestive immune system is responding to, gluten is, of course, the one everybody talks about, but there's many, many factors in vegetables, grains, seeds, processed chemicals, and et cetera. Your intestine can sometimes freeze, and that'll lock it up, and that can be one source of constipation. A second source of constipation can be a lack of fiber, and if you're eating the standard American diet, there's a good chance that you've got a lack of fiber. I make a fiber drink every day or every other, probably 5 days a week or so, my own fiber beverage. It's super filling. It's a very quick breakfast. If you do it correctly, and if you're, you know, you don't want a lot of dishes and you're in a hurry, it's really filling and super nutritious and it's great fiber. I take flax seeds and grind them up in a coffee grinder. Take the flax seeds out and it turns it into a powder. I put it in water. Sometimes I'll, if I'm, you know, ambitious, I'll put a little bit of blueberry or something in there too. A little stevia. Stir it up, and I make this a flax fiber drink. It's got more protein than an egg. It's got, if you do two tablespoons, it's got more protein than an egg. It's got vitamin E and vitamin magnesium and iron and zinc, and it's just loaded with selenium. It's loaded with nutrients. It's got essential fats, particularly omega-3 fats, and it's filling, and it's great for your bowels. Now, also vegetables, of course, are great fiber for your bowels for keeping everything moving. So that's the second thing. The third thing is water. You know, a lot of your stool is water. And if you don't have enough water, many people do not have enough water. I can't say this enough. Many people are walking around dehydrated. It can cause pain, physical pain. It can cause brain fog. It can accelerate the aging process. And it can impair digestion. And by the way, you do want to drink water with meals. There's some myth out there that says you don't drink water with meals. It's not true. You want water with your meals unless you're eating a well-hydrated food, which most of us aren't. So water will help improve bowel functioning. And then one of the most incredible supplements that you can take for improving bowel function that nobody talks about. Should I tell you what it is?
0: Wait, let me take a guess.
1: Yeah?
0: Is it grapes?
1: No, it's a nutrient. It's an essential nutrient.
0: Calcium?
1: Nope. Calcium actually has a clogging effect, and magnesium will have a bowel relaxing effect, we'll say.
0: Okay. Well,
1: and magnesium, I forgot to mention, magnesium is also helpful as a laxative. But the one I'm thinking of is a nerve vitamin, thiamine, vitamin B1.
0: Oh.
1: The disease caused by vitamin B1 is called beriberi. It means I can't, because when you don't have vitamin B1, thiamine, and I'll tell you why we don't have enough thiamine in a moment here, when you don't have enough thiamine, your nerves suffer. It's a nerve vitamin, and because everything runs with nerves, that means none of your body doesn't work, and beriberi literally means in Swahili, I can't, because nothing works. So... thiamine is very important thiamine is so important for the brain. If you have this condition called alcoholic psychosis syndrome or Werner-Korsakoff syndrome, where, you know, you ever see these drunk people drinking, you know, beer out of the paper bag or wine or whatever it is,
0: mm-hmm.
1: and they're talking to pink elephants and leprechauns and they're hallucinating,
0: yeah.
1: and they're babbling, and that's all a sign of alcoholic psychosis, and thiamine is literally the cure. I mean, they put it right in your blood and your alcoholic psychosis goes away, but you got to wonder, maybe you don't have alcohol psychosis, but maybe you're just forgetful, or maybe you're just not, you have learning disabilities, or, you know, you might just have some, your brain's not operating at peak efficiency. It could be a thiamine deficiency, and the more alcohol you drink, or the more sugar you eat, bread you eat, pasta you eat, rice you eat, the more likely you're going to be deficient in this incredible vitamin. There's so much, I wish I could just talk all day, all hour about thiamine, but I can't, so I'm going to have to skip over a few things. But this beriberi condition that I just mentioned also has a gastrointestinal version called GI beriberi. And GI beriberi does the same thing that the rest of beriberi does. It makes your the neurology of your digestive tract less efficient. Mm-hmm. And so thiamine, by enervating the nerves in the digestive tract, the lower digestive tract, is a wonderful treatment for thiamine, for constipation, particularly in thiamine-deficient people, which is most people. I'll tell you why that occurs here in a second, but let me just add a couple really quick things about thiamine. Thiamine, vitamin B1, is also very important for diabetics, for blood sugar, and as I said earlier, the more sugar you eat, the more deficient you're going to be in thiamine. You got to wonder how many kids who are going to school eating their Captain Crunch or, you know, cocoa chip marshmallow, whatever the heck their cereal they're eating, and orange juice and Pop-Tarts, are going to school thiamine deficient, and that's why they got the ADD, or that's why they have the emotional issues. It could be a simple vitamin B1 deficiency. And then the reason why this is such a big problem, aside from the fact that we're all eating these B1 depleting foods, is because the RDA, what does the RDA stand for? You remember, Dave? The
0: recommended daily allowance.
1: No, the ridiculous deficiency allowance. Because it's there to keep you ridiculously deprived of the nutrients you need. It's twisted, and, you know, I keep saying the word evil. It's hard to avoid that word when you talk about this kind of stuff. Mm-hmm. But it's definitely twisted to keep people deprived of maximum nutrition. The RDA for thiamine is so pathetically low that most, and that's in a multivitamin, most people are getting a speck of the thiamine that they need in order to leverage all these incredible benefits that I just talked about. So we're all walking around B1 deficient, unless, Dave, you get on your Beyond Tang Tangerine.
0: Yes, Ben.
1: Which is one of the best, one of the most important, the most valuable assets in this formulation is the B1, and you're getting a bunch of B1 in there.
0: Ben, it's interesting that you bring that up, because I was going to focus this week, because every week I want to focus on something different that Longevity sells. Tangy Tangerine, you just mentioned, is part of the Healthy Start Pack, and there's different forms of the Healthy Start Pack. I want to talk about the Healthy Blood Sugar Pack.
1: You like that one? Huh?
0: I like the Healthy Blood Sugar Pack, man.
1: You know, I'll tell you, everybody needs a Healthy Blood Sugar Pack. So I don't, they market it for just for diabetics or people who have, you know, and let me digress real quick. Mm-hmm. Just because the doctor says you're not a diabetic doesn't mean that you don't have messed up blood sugar. Diabetes is a brand name, and this is a very important concept in medicine. Doctors, the medical model, own brand names. So for me to say you can use thiamine for your diabetes, I could lose my license, go to jail, get sued, whatever. I could get in trouble for that. Mm-hmm. Because diabetes is owned, it's a brand name, it's like Kleenex or Xerox, right? There's tissues and there's Kleenex. There's copying machines and then there's Xerox. Mm-hmm. You understand what I'm saying? There's this concept of brand names. Diseases are brand names. You do not get to use them unless you are a fully fledged member of the medical model. But what you can do is you can use the biochemistry that the brand name refers to. So you can say copying machine, but you can't say Xerox. Mm-hmm. You can say dysglycemia, but you can't say diabetes. You with me?
0: Yes.
1: Dysglycemia means disturbs blood sugar. Anybody can say that. That's a copying machine. That's a tissue. You can't say diabetes because that's Xerox or Kleenex. So the point I'm making here is just because the doctor says you're not a diabetic doesn't mean you're out of the woods, because you could still be dysglycemic.
0: Ah.
1: You could still have messed up blood sugar. And so the doctor will say, oh, you don't have diabetes, your blood sugar's fine, blah, blah, blah, blah, blah. What he's doing is he's looking at your test score. And if you're at a 120, I'm not going to necessarily get into the units. I don't want to confuse the matter, but we'll say if you're at a 120, you're a diabetic. Boom, you're diabetic. But if you're at 119.9999999, you've got great blood sugar. You're perfect. Do you see this fallacy here?
0: Mm-hmm.
1: The stupidity, right? You don't go by these test scores. The test scores are crazy to me. Do you ever have your blood test done?
0: Yes, not too long ago, yes.
1: Right. Did they say high, low, and all that stuff with the arrows and normal?
0: It was a little high, my cholesterol, but everything else was
1: all right. So let's stick with the cholesterol, a little high, right?
0: Okay. Yes.
1: High compared to what? Hello. Has anybody ever thought of that? You know what I'm saying?
0: Mm-hmm.
1: What's it compared to? How do they get to the normal? What's normal? There's no normal. What they do is they take a bunch of people together, they stick them in a room, they do all the testing, and they average everything out. And that's considered normal. It's an algorithm.
0: Okay.
1: It's a statistic. But the problem, Dave, is you're not a statistic. You're a person. People are not statistics. Statistics value is for taking large numbers of individual pieces of data and averaging everything out. But individuals don't lend themselves to statistics or statistical analysis. So how do you know you're high? Oh, well, we just compared it to the reference range. Well, how do you know that that's relevant for Dave? Maybe that's normal for Dave. Do you follow me?
0: Mm-hmm.
1: And why is this important, Dave? Because you're going to get drugged based on that. You're going to get surgically operated and carved up like a Christmas turkey based on that. You're going to get insurance premiums based on that. You're going to get doctor visits and costs of doctor visits and various tests based on that. A cascade of lifestyle changes and costs are going to be applied to your life based on this reading that nobody ever bothered to question. Do you see how impactful this is?
0: Mm-hmm.
1: We've created an entire medical model that has so many places in it that nobody has thought to look at to see if they make sense. Here's another example of the silliness. You go to the doctor and you tell him your symptoms. Oh, my muscles hurt. I got this muscle pain all throughout, head to toe, my muscles hurt. And he says, oh, you have fibromyalgia. So what does that mean? It means you have muscle pain. Well, I just told you that, you dumb. You know what I'm saying?
0: Right.
1: Or you have this pussy boils coming out of your, you know, there's a disease where you get, this is pretty gross, right? Check this out. You get these boils under your armpits and your groin.
0: Damn.
1: And in your neck. And no, it gets worse. And these boils, they like leak out pus and they'll like explode pus.
0: Oh, man.
1: Oh, no, it gets worse. And the pus is really smelly. On top of everything else. Can you imagine this horrible health condition? I'm laughing. It's not funny.
0: It's not funny, man.
1: No, it's not funny.
0: Oh,
1: so you go to the doctor, and he says, oh, you look at these boils, and you got these cysts and all these things under, and he says, oh, you have hidradenitis suppurativa. What does that mean? You have inflamed sweat glands that are pussy. He tells you what you have in Latin. Do you get what I'm saying?
0: Why would he do that?
1: Because this is the model. It's how medicine works. It's called diagnosis. Diagnosis is about taking the processes and the things that I can see, the symptoms of your health challenge, and lumping it, putting a Latin name on it, and then putting it into a classification system where you can now get billed, and you can now get drugs,
0: right,
1: and you can now get surgery. It simplifies, it's a heuristic, it simplifies things, it's a shortcut, but it doesn't help us get better. The problem isn't the boils and the cysts, the problem is what's causing the boils and the cysts. The boils and the cysts are the fruit. They're the rotten apple on the tree. You can't fix the rotten apple on the tree. You got to get to the soil, and your diagnosis doesn't tell you squat about the soil. It just tells you about the rotten apple. Are you with me, Dave?
0: I'm with you, Ben.
1: Can you see how crazy this is? Our whole medical model is crazy. And that's why the more representatives of the medical model we have, the sicker we get. And the worst place you can ever go if you're sick is to a hospital, unless you have no other choice or it's like a severe infection of some kind or you need to be stitched up. But if you have a metabolic issue, you want to take care of it with the reason, by addressing the reason or the cause of the metabolic issue, which is our lifestyle, period. We have to start to look at healing as being lifestyle. And this is one of the reasons why I connected with Dr. Wallach so much and with longevity so much, because he understood that it's lifestyle. Now, he focused on nutrition, which is great. We all need nutrition. Personally, I talk about the four dimensions, SMEP, spiritual, mental, emotional, physical. And as far as physical goes, it's not just nutrition. It's exercise. It's breathing. It's stretching. There's all kinds of things that you could do, activating the vagal nerve, the polyvagal system, the parasympathetic nervous system, muscle relaxation, that kind of thing. And then spiritual, mental, and emotional have to be addressed as well. But the point is there's no room for the medical model there. If you break your leg, get it stitched, you need to go to the hospital. Absolutely. If you have a severe infection, probably you need to go to the hospital as well. But if you have diabetes, autoimmunity, dementia, cardiovascular issues, all the things that are life's that are that cost us, you know, 80 to 90% of our healthcare costs in this country, they're lifestyle.
0: Absolutely, Ben. Man, I tell you what, Ben, you are so full of information. It's crazy.
1: Is it overwhelming?
0: It is overwhelming a little bit, but you know, some people just really, really want to know this.
1: That's what I think.
0: And for those who do,
1: those are our peeps.
0: Those are our peeps, man. You need to become a distributor. Now, again, I hope you listen to the message. We'll have one coming up after the show on where you can go to become a distributor. But you get pharmacist Ben Fuchs and me on your team, but especially Ben. I mean, just listen to this guy. That's fantastic. That's part of the support that you get.
1: I did a Zoom call last week, and usually my Zoom calls are very well received, like the ones you and I will do soon. Mm-hmm. I did it for my skincare business on PCOS, polycystic ovarian syndrome. Mm-hmm. You probably haven't heard of this, but it's pretty hideous. And there's a lot of things in polycystic ovarian syndrome, and I gave I talked for like an hour on Zoom. And I was talking to my salespeople today, and one of the gals who works for me says, there was one problem. There was some lady who said it was too overwhelming, and she had to turn it off. she had to hang up. And I thought, you know, she has a point. Mm-hmm. It is. I'm giving you all the stuff that I've learned over 40 years of studying this stuff, and I'm trying to distill it into an hour or whatever, you know, short period of time, and I can see it being overwhelming. Mm-hmm. But I'm only giving this information to people who actually want the minutiae, the details. Mm-hmm. The overriding message here, the meta message, if you will, is that we can do this. I like to give you the facts of it because I don't want to be that guy who says, just take this and take that. Mm-hmm. Oh, you just need this supplement, that supplement. I don't like doing that. Mm-hmm. I want to respect people's intelligence. So I want to tell you why things work and how they work. So you can feel like you're just kind of participating in your own healthcare rather than, oh, I'm taking this because the doctor told me or because the pharmacist or the healthcare guy or Dr. Wallach or whoever mm-hmm. said, take this. I want you to know what's happening, but you don't need to know.
0: Right.
1: Dave, you could just take the Beyond Tangy Tangerine, you're going to feel better.
0: I was thinking about this morning, Ben, and I got to get to some phone calls, but I was thinking about you and I, you know, the difference between you and I and the approach that we take. I don't know why this stuff works. I know is that this stuff works. Yeah. Try it for yourself, and you're going to see that it works.
1: It's a better approach. Why. It's a more powerful approach.
0: But I don't need to understand why.
1: You don't need to understand.
0: Right.
1: You just know it works. Yeah. That's a more powerful approach in a way.
0: Mm-hmm.
1: Because you don't understand, but you just know it works. That's what counts. The proof of the pudding is in the eating. It's not. I love theory as much as the next. I'm a theory junkie. I'm a scientist. I just love science. I love the minutiae of it, the ins and outs and the puzzling of it, how it all put together. But you don't need to know it, Dave. Mm-hmm. And you're living proof of that.
0: Absolutely, Ben.
1: Right?
0: Ben, let's get to another phone call. Then we'll take some text messages and see how much time we end up with here.
1: And by the way, there's not a single physician who's listening to this program, if there are any, or scientist or biologist or biochemist who can argue with anything I've said. Because what I'm talking about is not assertion. It's simply biochemistry or biology, the process. And nobody can argue with the process. And that's another reason why I like to really underscore or give the fundamentals of all of these kinds of benefits that we know that lifestyle and nutritional supplement, incorporating nutritional supplement program can provide for us. So I really want scientists who are listening to this or those scientifically minded to really feel comforted that there's an irrefutable background or underpinning to all of the things that we're talking about here. Irrefutable.
0: Absolutely. And if you try to refute it, we'll give you one of these, Ben, right? A knuckle sandwich.
1: A knuckle sandwich? All right.
0: All right. Let's head out to Aptos and see what Flinks has to say. You're in the air.
1: Nobody
0: Flinks.
1: Says knuckle sandwich.
2: Gosh, there's so much to respond to here. I don't want to be in the negative because there's some things I've seen and experienced this with family and stuff that kind of goes against what you're saying.
1: I want to hear one thing. I want to hear one thing.
2: Huh?
1: I want to hear one thing.
2: Well, no, I don't think doctors are blanket statement the same way as the doctors you're referring to. The experience.
1: I never said doctors. I never said doctors. I said medical model.
2: See, now you got me.
1: Let me say this real quick. I'm very careful not to use the word doctors. I always say representative.
2: The medical model, and then to say that people are, you know, they just go, oh, no, just do this, no, that's kind of insulting

0: They save lives. They can save you.
1: Hang on. I get that point. I've heard that many times. Let me address it. I know what you're saying.
0: I'm not done.
1: Well, let me just address that point, and then we'll get to the other ones. Okay? Because that's an important point, what you just said. They help people, they save lives. Duh, obviously. But they save lives in people who are already at the end because of their lifestyle. So by the time you go to a doctor with a 90% occlusion of your arteries, you probably want a bypass at that point. Or you probably want a blood thinner at that point because you mucked up the system so far that... Right?
0: I guess that's
1: the point. Yes, of course you're going to need a doctor at that point. But what I'm saying is you really want to address these with lifestyle. And if you're down the rabbit hole where you have to have a procedure or you need a drug, yes, obviously. But you still want to address it with lifestyle. And your goal should be to wean yourself off the drug or to avoid a surgical procedure. I'm sorry, go ahead.
0: Right. And my heart doctor, and I'm just going to go to this. I called about polyps, but I got off topic because you guys go on another subject.
1: Polyps are good. We can talk about the next.
0: I want you to respond to colonoscopies, but let me say something about my heart doctor and the heart doctor. He said, in his experience, because he thinks diet, everything you talk about, he says works. It all works. But in his experience, every time someone comes in to get retested for their blood pressure and their blood and all that stuff, it doesn't change.
1: Okay.
0: It doesn't change. So it would change if they were taking the tangy tangerine and they were doing the proper stuff. Your blood pressure does change. So I think that's kind of inaccurate because you're saying, oh, your blood pressure is going to be the same when you're drunk and you're doing all this stuff and as it will when you take the tangy tangerine.
1: I said
0: your tangy tangerine would make your blood pressure better, right?
1: Well, hang on. I didn't quite understand what you're saying, but I think I hear where you're going. The tangy tangerine does not lower your blood pressure. The beta blocker lowers your blood pressure. The nutrients do not lower your blood pressure. I want to be very, very, very, very, very clear. That's a critical point. Because the medical model will cheat. And they'll say, look, the Beyond Tangy Tangerine didn't lower your blood pressure, but my beta blocker did. The Beyond Tangy Tangerine, nutrition, gives the body the raw materials it needs to do its work. Do you see what I'm saying here? This is not allopathic nutrition. This is not it's not taking a nutrient like you're taking a drug. It turns out, when you use thiamine and niacin and magnesium and coenzyme Q10, these tend to relax the blood vessels, which lowers the blood pressure. They don't force the blood pressure down like a beta blocker. They give the body, the cells specifically, the energy they need to do their work. That's what we're looking for here. You don't want to start saying, I have this disease, I want to take this supplement. I call it this for that. You don't want to practice this for that or also allopathic nutrition where you're against disease. Allopathy means against disease. Allo is against. Pathy means disease. Allopathy says we fight disease. And that's a model that allows for pharmaceuticals to be used. You want to be very careful about applying that model to nutrition. Nutrition gives the body what it needs so it can do the work. And that's the key. You know, in the Bible, there's a really cool story in Exodus, where Moses is leading the children out of Israel, and they were always the children of Israel were always complaining and bitching and moaning. Ma, we should have stayed in Egypt. What did you take us out for? And so Moses has enough of this, and finally the children of Israel say, "We want water. We don't have any water. You took us out in the desert. We're going to get water." Moses is just sick of these bitching and moaning people, and he goes up to God and he says, this is the story anyway. He goes up to God and says, what am I going to do about these people? They're just complaining and complaining. And now they want water. So God says, go to the rock and ask the rock to give you water, and it'll give you water. And Moses goes to the rock, and he's so upset. He's so frustrated. He's so pissed off. He takes a stick, and he hits the rock. And the rock isn't water, but because he was Moses, he should know better, he doesn't get to go to the promised land. The moral of the story is you don't hit the rock. You ask the rock. Beta blockers hit the rock. The tools of the medical model hit the rock. They say, you're dumb, body. I'm smart, and I'm going to give you a drug, and I'm going to cut you up, because I know better than you. And I'm not talking about doctors, by the way. I'm talking about the paradigm, the model. The nutritional model says, manja, eat like your grandmother, This is, it's like kind, it's gentle, it's nourishing. The drug model is Darth Vader. It's twisted. It's this kind of...
0: Can I ask one more thing?
1: Dominating... Well, let me just say one last thing, and yes, I'm sorry. This is no knock on doctors or nurses. Absolutely not. I want to be very clear about that. This is no knock on that. They're beautiful people.

0: the most part. I have a lot of friends who are physicians. They're good, kind, beautiful people. This is not a knock on them. It's the paradigm and the model. And I want to be very clear about that, okay? Because I don't want to be, this knocking on doctors, I don't approve of that at all. Especially nurses, by the way, because they're angels. They're saints. But even doctors are beautiful people. Yes, go ahead. I'm sorry.
1: I'm just going to say real quick, like with my blood pressure, when I go in, they call it white coat syndrome or whatever.
0: Yes.
1: It'll be like 156 over 63. And then I'll go in, it'll be 182 over 643. And it'll be the top number is always big. And I think the top number gets big when I get nervous. And then I think that I'm not walking around with my blood pressure 173 over 40 all the time. But they say a lot of that can happen with alcohol. If you're consuming a lot of alcohol, your blood pressure can go up closer to 200. And 200 is dangerous. I mean, you don't want to be near that number, right?
0: Well, 200 is crazy. But again, the systolic pressure is the first pressure, is the first number. And that measures the pressure when you're actually, when the blood is pushing against the arteries, when the heart beats. The diastolic, which is the lower number, the easier number, that's a measurement of the force of your blood as your heart is relaxing and refilling. So that's why one number is higher than the other. So no, 200 over whatever, that's the systolic, that is not, that's pretty high, and that's a lot of pressure. The real problem with pressure is what's causing the pressure. This is the problem with the medical model in general. Listen to what I'm going to say. And what's your name again? I'm sorry.
2: Flinks.
0: Flinks. I think I know Flinks. I think I talked to Flinks before. So Flinks, check this out. Why is the pressure high? The pressure is high. They call this, by the way, essential hypertension, meaning we have no idea. It's just, you know, it just is. But why is it? There's nothing essential. Everything has a reason. So why is it? Because the blood is inflamed. And the tissue is inflamed, and oxygen and nourishment are not getting to the tissues. So the brain is reading this, and it's saying, okay, let's get the pressure going to get more oxygen, more nutrition. When we artificially lower the blood pressure, you make matters worse downstream. Are you with me here?
1: Yeah, because diet. This draws back to diet.
0: It does, but you're blocked a compensatory mechanism, adaptive mechanism. The brain's adapting to the inflammation, so it's raising the pressure. And we, the medical model, I'm so smart and you're just dumb body, you stupid body. We're going to give you a beta blocker or a calcium channel blocker or whatever, diuretic, whatever kind of antihypertensive they choose. Now, I'm being a little facetious here because they mean well. I get that. And I get high blood pressure can be a problem. But what I'm saying is, like you just said, Flanks, let's work with the lifestyle. Let's work with the food, the exercise. The SMEP, the spiritual, mental, and emotional aspects. Don't you think that's a more elegant way of doing it?
2: I do. We got to move on, Ben. But thank you for the call.
0: Thanks, Flinks.
2: 831-479-1080. Ben, I don't think we have enough time.
0: I got never enough time.
2: I got another call from Marcia. Let's see what her question is. Maybe we'll address it next week.
0: Okay.
2: Marcia, you are in the air. Thank you for the call.
3: Thanks so much. I just want to say, Daily Classic, the Ultimate Daily Classic, really does bring the blood pressure down.
0: There you go. There you go.
3: And I also want to say this. People don't understand what's been done to our world, but we've had bioweapons made that cause cancer.
0: There's all kinds of stuff. Look,
3: yeah. So just know that we just love God, that
0: praise
3: body
0: God.
3: That was made by God.
0: Praise God. Look,
2: yeah.
0: I believe in the spiritual. It's SMEP for a reason. Spiritual's first. And I personally, I consider myself to be a spiritual. I didn't say religious, by the way. I said spiritual person.
2: Mm-hmm.
0: And I think that's an incredibly important part. You know what spirituality is to me, Dave?
2: What?
0: And we'll sum up with this, okay? Because we do have 2 minutes.
2: Thank you for the call, Marcia. We got 1 minute left.
0: Thank you for the call. Look, they asked Albert Einstein. They said, Albert Einstein, if you could ask God one thing, what would it be? He said, I would ask God, is the universe a friendly place? And I love that answer because really that's ultimately what spirituality is to me, is seeing the world as a friendly place, seeing God as in control, seeing everything in working order, feeling safe in the world. Jesus says you have to be saved. It's that you have to be safe. You have to feel safe that you're. It's good. God is good. It's under control. The planets are going just fine. The planets are circling just fine. Everything in the big picture is in working order. Nobody gets out of here alive anyway. And, you know, there's so many big things to appreciate about being alive. This psychedelic, holographic, total immersion movie experience that we consider life is the most incredible, amusement park virtual reality show you could ever be in.
2: I love it, Ben.
0: Thanks.
2: We got to end it there, Ben. We are out of time. Listen up, because we're going to tell you how you can join the team, become a distributor, or even just buy your products that you hear us talk about. And that message is coming up. Keep it tuned in. This is The Mineral Way. 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
5: News this hour from Town Hall. I'm Keith Peters in Washington. President Trump says the Senate should skip its August break and focus on passing a voting bill.
6: The SAVE Act has to be done. They shouldn't leave town. I'm not going to stop them from doing it, but they should get the SAVE Act done. If they don't get it done, it's going to be a very bad thing for the party.
5: Senate Majority Leader John Thune said he would also like to see the SAVE Act pass, but it has not had enough support.
7: We voted on it 2, 3, 4, 5 times already. We had it up on the floor for an extended period of time. So, but I'm still showing how this ends. What's the picture of victory at the end?
5: But a small but vocal group of Republicans have joined Trump's call. Utah Senator Mike Lee escalated his pressure last week, saying it could affect leadership support after November. Shots have been fired at the U.S. consulate in Toronto, Canada.
8: No reports of injury, but police found a single shell casing and damage to the building's facade. A high-speed chase followed, and the town's deputy police chief is vowing to bring those responsible to justice. The consulate was previously targeted in March, leading to arrests. Authorities are investigating possible links to gun-for-hire networks, which have also targeted synagogues and Jewish-owned bakeries in the city. I'm Lisa Dwyer.
5: A federal judge tossed out a lawsuit Monday from an interfaith group that challenged the legitimacy of President Trump's Religious Liberty Commission, dismissing claims that its overwhelmingly conservative Christian makeup lacked a legally required balance of viewpoints. Judge John P. Cronin said that although a federal law requires that advisory commissions have a balance of viewpoints, it didn't specify how this should be done. On Wall Street, the Dow by 262 points. More at townhall.com.
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5: Communist China is striving to become a major global player in the burgeoning field of artificial intelligence.
10: Shares of Chinese memory chip maker CXMT have soared as the company started trading in Shanghai, in mainland China's biggest IPO in recent years. CXMT raised at least $8.6 billion. The company makes chips used in areas including AI servers and consumer electronics like smartphones. Although it still trails giants like SK Hynix and Micron, CXMT is playing a crucial role in China's AI push. Rich Thomason reporting.
5: Philippine President Ferdinand Marcos Jr. has denounced China in a veiled rebuke in his State of the Nation speech. He vowed on Monday that his government will defend a 2016 arbitration ruling that invalidated Beijing's expansive claims in the disputed South China Sea. News and analysis at townhall.com. A college general manager has been placed on administrative leave. We hear more on this developing story from correspondent Mike Hempen reporting.
11: North Carolina football general manager Mike Lombardi has been placed on administrative leave. The school has not provided any details as to why. Lombardi joined North Carolina football coach Bill Belichick in making the move from the NFL to college when the school hired Belichick in December 2024. A few months later, Lombardi said the goal was to run the North Carolina program similar to an NFL team, saying the Tar Heels consider themselves the 33rd NFL team. North Carolina went just 4-8 in Belichick's first season. The Tar Heels open his second season against TCU in Dublin, Ireland on August 29th. I'm Mike Hemp.
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12: I was outside earlier, and I noticed, like, you haven't seen, you know, the owner of this radio station?
2: Yeah.
12: I think he's outside. I saw a car parked out
2: there.
12: Are
2: you sure it was him?
12: Yes.
2: Oh, that's him. Yeah, he's outside.
12: You haven't seen that new car he got?
2: No.
12: He literally likes it because...
2: He used to be a taco truck, but now he can, you know, he's got his own...
12: No, don't say that. Actually,
2: he's got a recording studio in there. He could do a Saturday special and make some burritos at the same time.
12: That's the perfect car for MZ.
2: MZ, look, he's got his hydraulics going on. What a guy.
12: I didn't take MZ to be into that, like, velour. I didn't know he liked that.
2: Well, you know, he's a classy guy. Oh, look, he's doing donuts now. Look at him out in the parking lot. Look at him go, dude.
12: If he keeps doing that, he's going to get a ticket out there.
2: Do you know, you ever see Knight Rider?
12: Of course.
2: That was MZ doing a lot of those stunts.
12: Doesn't surprise me. I'm impressed how he's driving that thing. Look at him go out there. Wow.
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0: Welcome aboard another edition of The Mineral Way. Every Monday afternoon, pharmacist Ben Fuchs and I are here to answer your questions about Yenny Longevity products, becoming a distributor, preferred customer. What does it all mean? What should I take? We're going to break it all down for you right here as we do every Monday afternoon. Pharmacist Ben Fuchs here, my partner. Say hello to the folks, Ben.
1: Hello, folks. My name is pharmacist Ben Fuchs.
0: Ben, are you there?
1: Did you forget again?
0: Oh, my gosh. Oh, my goodness. Well, what should I do? What should I do? Well, first of all, before I get started on anything, maybe he's going to call us in just a few minutes here. Let me invite your phone calls, 479-1080. I guess we're stuck with each other for this hour, but that's okay. I couldn't ask to be stuck with people better than you guys. Well, maybe I could, but I'm not going to bother. They don't get much better. So, first of all, I want to say thank you to everybody who showed up to Jeff's memorial yesterday. It was very sweet, very touching. Lots of people there. It was a great turnout for our good friend, Jeff Savage, Jeffrey F.S. Savage. We are going to miss Jeff, but we can hear him on KSCO archives. I believe they're working again. I'll have to check on that for you. But again, I want to thank everybody who stopped by and said hi yesterday at Jeff's memorial. That was a nice turnout. So, again, thank you. Also, if you want to stop by and pick up your Tangy Tangerine, I have some here, as well as the the Heart and Brain Pack, the Blood Sugar Pack, and something else there. Arthrodex for your dog or cat. I have those here at the radio station as well. I will be here until 6 p.m. today. So if you want to stop by and pick those up, you can. I also want to thank De La Colmena Catering.com. 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You can find their menus there. See what they have. See what you're going to have for dinner tonight. Forget the cooking. Forget the cleaning. Let De La Colmena handle it. They're going to cook something better than you would anyways. They're good at it. All right, let's see. What do we have here? Ben, are you there? Nope, he's not there. Okay. Well, I guess we'll have to go into the archives here, go into the stack of things, topics that I have usually. Let's see. Do you think America will make it to 300? That's a question there. Why wouldn't it make it to 300? America has seen much more difficult times than what we're going through now. I think it's going to make it to 300. Let's see. Let's get this out of the way. Let's get our last commercial break out of the way, and then we'll see what happens.
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1: 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Pharmacist Ben Fuchs joins us to discuss your health and how to improve your wealth as well, Ben, because health and wealth, what could be more important?
11: Which would you rather have?
1: I'd rather have health, actually.
11: Of course, man.
1: That's an easy, that's a no-brainer.
11: Isn't that a no-brainer?
1: Yeah,
11: no matter how
1: totally.
11: Much money you have, if you're not feeling healthy. You know what? I have a little prayer I say every morning. Dear God, thank you for not making me nauseous.
1: Jeez.
11: Unless I'm nauseous, then I don't have that prayer.
1: Well,
11: it's like, you know what I'm saying? Like little things like just nausea.
1: Can you get closer to your mic, Ben?
11: You know what? You're right. How's that?
1: That's much, much better, Ben.
11: Doesn't that make sense, though?
1: Oh, yeah, totally.
11: Just something as simple as nausea can throw you off. In fact, I guarantee you, if you're in the middle of some horrible bout of nausea or vertigo or, say, or kidney stones, and somebody said to you it's going to cost you $100,000 to get rid of your kidney stone, what would you do? Or you're going to have the kidney stone forever.
1: I would say, nothing. I'll just wait to pee it out.
11: No, you would not.
1: Well, I don't have $100,000, Ben.
11: Well, say you did. I'm just assuming you had a lot of money, and somebody said to you, and you had a kidney stone, and somebody said to you, you're going to have this kidney stone the rest of your life, you're going to be screaming in agony the rest of your life, or you can give me your $100,000, and I'll make it disappear.
1: He would have the money, depending on how much money I had, yeah.
11: Right. That's what I'm saying.
1: Yeah.
11: Is that your health is the most important thing. And ask anybody who's dying of cancer, and ask any gazillionaire who's dying of cancer, Steve Jobs. You know, he'll say, fine, take my money. I want to live.
1: Mm.
11: And that's how we have to look at our health. You know, sometimes, Dave, when we talk about longevity, we talk about longevity to people who are unhealthy. But people who are healthy need this too. Because you want to prevent the problems from happening. And nutritional deficiencies are at the core of health issues. Even if you have a digestive, you know, when we talk about the digestive system being primal when it comes to how the development of disease states, what we don't recognize is that when your digestive system breaks down, you don't absorb your nutrients. And that's why nutritional supplementation can make such a significant difference. Because all of a sudden you put a bunch of nutrients into your system, you support, especially if you support the body's absorption of them, you can make a significant difference in your health just by flooding the system with nutrition. Now, if you're not absorbing, you got to work on the absorption side of things, but that's why I like the BTT so much. It's liquid. It's pre-digested for us. Do you ever think of that? BTT is pre-digested. And that's why I like, by the way, the powder rather than the tablets. And speaking of nutritional supplementation and health, did you see that article that came out about multivitamins last week?
0: No. Was it talking trash about multivitamins,
11: no.
0: Ben?
11: No.
0: Oh, good.
11: It was talking about how life extends your lifespan.
0: Oh, good.
11: Isn't that interesting?
0: I like that.
11: Let me find this article here. Yeah, they found that taking a multivitamin can extend your life. Here it is. Can taking daily multivitamins slow down aging? Here's what a new study found. It's from ABC News. You eat well, exercise, and work out your brain, but is there something else you can do to slow aging? Dave, is there something else you can do to slow aging?
0: Sure.
11: Now we'll add a multivitamin, said culinary medicine specialist. I don't know what that means, culinary medicine specialist. Dr. Terry Simpson. For years, experts have been saying that multivitamin had little evidence to support its use. Now researchers are changing their tune. There's a couple messages here the way I see it. First of all, don't pay any attention to what they say. Use your common sense.
0: Right.
11: They've been saying it didn't make a difference, right? Well, in a way, they're right, because multivitamins are just like, you know, they're like the minimum wage. If you want to work for minimum wage, you're happy working for, I don't even know what minimum wage is now, $15 an hour? Fine. Use a multivitamin. But if you want to really earn a good, healthy living, you want to make a significant income, you need Beyond Tangy Tangerine. You need mega doses. You need super high concentrations. This has to do with a concept called driving chemistry.
0: Tell me more about this, Ben.
11: What that means.
0: Yeah.
11: Okay, so, see if you remember this from high school, okay. The chemical reactions where A goes to B.
0: Okay.
11: And you know how they put a little arrow there, A, arrow B?
0: Right.
11: Don't you or me? Are you serious? You know what I'm talking about?
0: Well,
11: and then there's an arrow and it goes to B, right?
0: Okay, yes, I can picture that, Ben.
11: You can picture that. Yeah. Okay, so what they don't tell you, which you may not remember, is that A goes to B, but B also goes to A. All chemical reactions are reversible. So they go one direction and they go the other direction. And what determines whether a chemical reaction will go from A to B or from B to A is how much A is in the system. If you front load the system, you push A to B. So in the case of, just to give you an example, let's say making collagen. You have amino acids, building blocks of collagen, right?
0: Mm-hmm.
11: And then you have collagen. So A would be a bunch of amino acids, and B would be collagen. And A goes to B means all those amino acids get strung into collagen. But what also happens is collagen gets broken down into its component amino acids. They go both directions. Are you with me so far?
0: Yes.
11: And what is it that determines whether you're going to go A to B or B to A? Whether you have more amino acids or more collagen. Because everything wants to be balanced. If you have more amino acids, it's going to push the reaction towards collagen making. If you have more collagen and less amino acids, it's going to go the other way. So by pounding your system with nutrition, you drive chemistry towards building. We call that anabolism. Towards anabolic reactions or building. And that's why supplementation can be so valuable. You front load the A to B equation so that you have... You're pushing, we call it driving or pushing the chemistry from A to B rather than B to A. When you're old, decrepit, sick, in the hospital, starving, malnourished, which direction do you think you're going, from A to B or B to A?
0: B to A.
11: Yeah. You're breaking down.
0: Right.
11: So front-loading the system with lots of nutrition, high concentrations of nutrients, pushes the chemistry from A to B. And that's why Beyond Tangy Tangerine and nutritional supplementation with mega doses is so valuable. If you're happy with the minimum wage, fine. Go get your Centrum. That's ridiculous. And for medical professionals to say just take a multivitamin, I don't know how they live with themselves. It makes me so angry. It
0: makes me angry too, Ben. Just really? Like that woman in the last hour made me angry.
11: Which
0: fuming
11: one?
0: Fuming mad.
11: What happened?
0: I don't know. She
11: is a caller?
0: Yeah. You know, it never ceases to amaze me, Ben, how some people are just stuck on negativity.
11: What was she saying?
0: Oh, she wanted to talk about some crazy conspiracy theory that's just wild nonsense, Ben. Wild nonsense. But getting back to BTT and your physical health, it's not only good for that, Ben. One of the most amazing stories that I've ever heard was about somebody who was dealing with polar issues. I don't want to use the word, Ben, but he noticed that those issues were much less when he took his BTT. And I'm not into chemistry, Ben. I don't know how these chemicals bond and molecules.
11: Does polar issues start with a bi?
0: Yes.
11: Okay.
0: Yes. And I don't know how this stuff works, Ben, but that's why I like BTT, because I don't have to know how it works. All I know is that
11: really
0: it does.
11: You really don't
0: work.
11: Know how? Are you kidding? You're just kidding me.
0: Well, Ben.
11: You know more than you're. You know a lot more than
0: I know, Ben. See, I know.
11: You just want to be a regular guy.
0: Well, I'm speaking for people who aren't calling in. You know, people have these questions. They go, well, I don't understand this. You don't need to understand it. It ain't complicated. It ain't complicated at all. It's very easy.
11: Just get one scoop per day.
0: Does it matter the concentration, Ben?
11: You know, that's a good question. On the BTT, if you take too much and your body is not used to absorbing, if you have a digestive issue, intestinal issue, what will happen is the supplements, nutrients, will go through your small intestine into your large intestine. It'll pull water with it because the nutrients attract water, and you'll end up with crampy, bloating, diarrhea, explosive diarrhea.
0: Ew.
11: It's not good. So you want to gradually increase your dose unless you're used to supplement.
0: Right.
11: If you're used to supplement, that's not a problem. Mm-hmm. But for people who aren't used to supplementing, you want to do a small dose and gradually increase it. That's number one. And then number two, and this is something that turns people off sometimes from the BTT, is the flavor. If you do too much, it tastes really intense.
0: Mm-hmm.
11: And I've heard people say they don't like the taste. If you don't like the taste of it, probably what's happening is you're doing too much. So I tell people to find a place where they like the taste. My mom likes more. If she doesn't like it, if there's not enough, I find it too strong.
0: Me
11: myself.
0: Too. Way so, too strong.
11: Right? So yeah. I do a smaller amount. Some people like more. Some people like less. You've got to kind of play it by, go by what you think. So to start off with, start with a smaller dose. Put it in maybe a quarter teaspoon or a half teaspoonful in a bottle of water and sip on it. And then as your body gets used to the nutrients, find a place where you like the taste. That's the most important thing.
0: That's what I do, Ben. I usually use a bottle that's maybe 32 ounces or 40 ounces, and that bottle works wonderfully for a packet. I usually use the packets. But whether it's a scoop or a packet, all you need to do is water it down, which I actually recommend. I recommend that people sip on it and, think of it as trickle charging. Mix it with a bunch of water and drink it throughout the day.
11: Yeah, you know what else? You can take your Beyond Tangy Tangerine and you can actually freeze it and make freezer pops with it. And stick a little popsicle stick in there and make freezer pops with it.
0: Oh.
11: Or you can use it as ice cubes for your vodka.
0: I like both of those ideas,
11: Ben. Isn't
0: that
11: good?
0: You are a wise man.
11: Make BTT ice cubes and drop it in your vodka. And you'll minimize the likelihood of a hangover, too, on top of everything else.
0: Are you kidding me on that part?
11: Yeah, no, I'm not kidding you. The B vitamins. You know, when I was back in my party and drinking days yesterday. No, I'm just kidding.
0: Right.
11: I used to carry around B vitamins and a little tiny baggie of BTT, and I'd swallow B vitamins and BTT.
0: Wow.
11: In the middle of my evening, and I wouldn't get a hangover. And then I'd have some NAC and some supplements on my nightstand when I got home.
0: Very, very
11: helpful.
0: We're
11: encouraging anybody to go out drinking.
0: No, absolutely not. 218-5726 is the text line, Ben. KSEODave@gmail.com. The email. Here's a question from the email bag. It says, hi. On your radio program, you just mentioned something that can be done for hyperthyroidism to prevent or to help a person become
11: euthyroid.
0: Euthyroid, yeah.
11: Who's saying euthyroid?
0: I don't know.
11: A medical professional there?
0: I was driving and I couldn't hear what you said. Could you tell me, please?
11: Today?
0: No, during last program. This
11: oh,
0: was
11: the last
0: about 2 weeks ago.
11: Okay, gotcha. Yeah, hypothyroidism is untreatable by itself. You can't treat the thyroid. This is why anybody on Synthroid knows that you can't really do anything about the thyroid, because the thyroid is responsive to the adrenal glands, mm-hmm. the metabolic system, the blood sugar system, we'll say, mm-hmm. and the digestive system. And the thyroid regulates the digestive system and the metabolic system and the adrenal system. So to try to treat the thyroid by itself is a fool's goal, is a fool's errand. It's not going to happen. However, what you can do is you can work on digestive health, blood sugar health, and then if you want to go all out, work on the adrenal glands. But really, basically, if you worked on the digestive system, you would go a long way towards helping your thyroid. Everybody who has, who's hypothyroid is going to have a digestive issue because the thyroid regulates the digestive system. The thing is, people don't sometimes don't know they have a digestive problem, but working on digestive health, that is, get yourself a food diary. We have them at criticalhealthnews.com. 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The medical ideas that you can Synthroid your way. Synthroid is the medicine they give for hypothyroidism. Synthroid your way back to good thyroid health, or iodine your way back to good thyroid health, is not going to happen. And that's not to say iodine deficiency is not a thing, because it really is a thing. So iodine can be helpful for a lot of things. But if you're hypothyroid, strictly, truly hypothyroid, you got to work on the root, not the fruit. You know what I mean? You got to go back to the soil, where the disease, where the pathology begins. You cannot fix an apple that's rotten on the tree. You've got to go to the soil and the root. And so don't, you know, if you try to do this, the medical thing, it's not going to work. Do you know every year in the top five best-selling drugs, every year you'll find thyroid medicine? Every year.
0: What does that mean?
11: It means everybody's hypothyroid. It's a very common thing. And because the thyroid is responsive to the adrenals and the metabolic system and the digestive system, that's the triangle of disease, nobody gets any help. And anybody out there who's on Synthroid, I guarantee you, there's a lot of people listening to this program that's on Synthroid or a generic form of Synthroid. Mm-hmm. Give us a call. Tell us how well it's working for you. As a pharmacist, we're trained to understand that these kinds of medicines don't work. The hormone replacement for the thyroid, because the problem is the gland itself. They can, you know, they give you the hormone because they figure, well, you're not making any hormone, we'll give you something, but it doesn't help the gland. Do you see the distinction?
0: Oh, yeah.
11: It's the structure. For sure. It's not the hormone that's the problem, it's the structure, the gland. And so once the gland is messed up, taking the hormone is not going to help that. It may replace some hormone, but the thing about hormone replacement is, and this is true about hormone replacement for, you know, menopause or andropause or thyroid hormone replacement or any hormone replacement, you're kind of bypassing what the body wants to do. Hormones are supposed to be flexible. They're supposed to go up and down depending on the environment that you're in. So when you're under a lot of stress, your thyroid hormone is supposed to go up to be able to handle that. Or maybe your adrenal gland hormones are supposed to be able to handle that. When you're pregnant, your estrogen's supposed to go up. You know, the hormones are supposed to fluctuate based on the environment. If you take a drug hormone, not only are they not fluctuating, now you've got this steady state of hormone that's supposed to be fluctuating, but to make matters worse, you're taking thousands of times the amount of hormone that your body wants. Body only wants trace amounts of these things, and when you take a hormone, HRT, they call it bioidentical, baloney, there's no bioidentical, you're swamping, you're overloading, you're drowning the system in powerful hormones that can ultimately create toxicity, especially estrogen. If I was a woman, man, I'd be super careful about estrogen. I don't care what you hear from your OBGYN or your hormone replacement people. You know, there's a lot of hormone replacement factories now, where they just, you know, like knee replacement factories, where they just pump out the hormones and they make a lot of money on them, and, you know, that's it. They don't think anything of it. But really, you're playing with fire when you start monkeying around with your hormones.
0: 831-479-1080. Terry is calling from Ben Lomond. Ben, You ready to take a phone call?
11: What's up, Terry?
12: Hi, Ben and Dave. Hey, I actually have a couple questions. whenever I go in for a physical, they'll tell me, "Oh, your blood pressure seems like it's a little high," and so I went and had it tested again, and so now it is. I want to say it's like 140/89. I was wondering.
11: That's not the end of the world.
12: And I exercise. I do cardio.
11: Are you overweight at all?
12: As I get older, it gets worse.
11: Are you overweight at all?
12: I am not overweight. No, I've been taking creatine, and it's made me gain about 10 pounds.
11: Do you have any?
12: Seems whenever I take creatine, I kind of get bloated. But
11: do you have any other symptoms?
12: No.
11: You're positive.
12: No, I'm very active. I lift weights, and
11: if you don't have any other symptoms. And you're very active, and you have energy, and you're not getting sick all the time, and you're lean and mean, you're a lean, mean fighting machine, so to speak, as they say, I wouldn't worry about 140/89.
12: Okay. It just seems like when I go to the gym and I start lifting weights and stuff, it just seems like I get kind of hot. And I look in the mirror, and it's like my face complexion is just a little red. And I see a lot of people that lift weights, and their faces is, like, really red. And I just always accompany that with, like, high blood pressure.
11: Not necessarily. Not necessarily. 140/80. You know, when they tell you blood pressure is high or blood pressure is low, they don't really know. They're basing it on reference ranges, on what the average person's supposed to be, and nobody has any idea. So I would, if you're healthy on all your other, there's no other symptoms, and you know you're firing on all cylinders, I wouldn't worry about that.
12: Okay.
11: If you do have blood sugar issues or weight issues, that's different.
12: No.
11: I wouldn't worry about that at all.
12: Quick other question is, as I get older, I have hip pain, and I did some research, and they said that when you get older, you lose your glutes, and then you have to strain your hips. So the last year, I've been doing a lot of glute exercises, and the hip pain went away completely, but now it's coming back.
11: You know, that's a very good question. Let me tell you why. When we get older, the impact of how you hold your body, your posture, and gravity begin to accumulate. The impacts begin to accumulate. And over time, we make micro adjustments to our posture that we don't realize, and those micro adjustments put strains on different parts of the body that the body may not be able to handle, particularly if you're dealing with nutritional deficiencies or you have other sources of inflammation. The best thing you can do is find yourself a Rolfer, R-O-L-F-E-R, Rolfer, and do some body work. And they will break up scar tissue, first of all, and this breaking up of scar tissue will make the body more flexible and limber, and it will correct, or help correct at least, postural damage, or damages caused by postural changes that we don't know we're making. Just kind of little micro adjustments that you're completely unaware of. And there's no way to even really be aware of it. That's why Rolfer is so important. What they do when you go to a Rolfer is they'll take a picture of you in your underwear, and you'll see what you look like in a picture, and it's really kind of amazing as you get older what you look like. It isn't pretty. And then over time they give you like 10 sessions, and over time as the sessions start to accumulate and the benefits accrue, you'll notice that they'll take a picture of you after every session. You notice that your posture completely changes. And so I'm a big, big believer in body work for the kind of stuff you're talking about. The alternative is to ignore it. And if you ignore it, you can start putting different kinds of strains and stresses on the ligaments and on the tendons in the hip, in the knee, in the ankle. And that's why people need knee replacements and hip replacements. So I would be going to get Rolfing. That would be my suggestion to you. You can also use the glucogel caps, because those will help regenerate connective tissue after your Rolfing. And also you may want to consider ultimate enzymes for the pain.
12: Okay, and is there inflammatory foods, and is there inflammatory foods?
11: Oh, yeah,
12: of course there are. Is there foods that I take that make me increase the inflammation?
11: Oh, of course there are. Anything that's got any processed oil or heated oil is going to be inflammatory. Sugar is very inflammatory. all processed foods are going to have some degree of inflammation, but the most problematic ones are the fried oils or heated oils, not even fry, just heated oils. Or even if you don't heat them, if they've been heated in the factory. You know, you may not heat them, but if they're in the, you buy them from the grocery store and they're heated and they're preheated, they can be inflammatory. Any oils that are in a clear bottle in the grocery store, those are going to be inflammatory. So when you buy salad oil and such, if you buy that, you want to make sure it's in a dark bottle. The light that gets through the plastic almost guarantees the production of inflammatory compounds. Anti-inflammatory foods is like the Mediterranean diet. The combination of olive oil and vegetables can be anti-inflammatory. Green leafy vegetables produces nitrogen compounds that can be anti-inflammatory. Your cruciferous vegetables are anti-inflammatory. Collard greens can be anti-inflammatory. Fatty fish can be anti-inflammatory. Flax seeds, hemp seeds, and chia seeds are also anti-inflammatory.
12: I'm sure Dave is chomping at the bit, but do you think carbohydrates increases blood pressure instead of sodium?
11: Well, carbohydrates is kind of a vague term. Carbohydrates is strictly carbon, hydrogen, and oxygen. So there's lots of things that are carbohydrates. Now, sugar is a carbohydrate, and you better believe that's inflammatory. Refined carbohydrates, like refined grains, those are very inflammatory. And then there are carbohydrates, like from vegetables, that are really good for you. So you want to be careful about using the term carbohydrates because it means a lot of different things. But refined sugars, processed, these are carbohydrates, refined sugars, sugar, and processed fats, those are all carbohydrates, and those are all definitely inflammatory.
12: Yeah, because I told my buddy that I was going to cut down on my sodium, and he goes, it's not sodium, it's your carbohydrates.
11: Sodium is much ado about nothing, in my opinion.
12: All right, thank you so much.
11: Okay, thank you.
0: Thank you for the call, Terry, 831-479-1080.
11: I shouldn't say much ado about nothing, because it's really sodium and potassium that are in balance, and you actually need probably more sodium than you do potassium. So it's not that I don't want to, you know... Ingestion of sodium out of balance with other electrolytes can be a problem.
0: Ben, is folliculitis and or niacin deficiency a sign of hookworm and old man's arms? Is that also a sign something is stealing my niacin and iron?
11: Are you asking that or somebody else?
0: Somebody else. I am starting to take 500 milligrams per night of niacin before I try albendazole. To see if it is indeed hookworms. I grew up poor and barefoot in the Midwest and East Coast. Thanks, man. I have worms.
11: This guy knows he has hookworm, or he's
0: that's
11: not sure?
0: What he says.
11: Well, that's interesting.
0: What is a hookworm?
11: Hookworm is a nasty. Yeah, it's a nasty parasite, and people walk barefoot in the South. There's a lot of, there are these, where there's waste material.
0: Dang.
11: If you know what I'm saying. Hookworm goes in through the feet. And it's pretty nasty. Folliculitis is an inflamed follicle, hair follicle. Okay. And inflammation is inflammation. Inflammation typically means that you're dealing with some kind of attack, some kind of immune system attack, and that means something that's getting into the blood through the digestive system. So that's always, anytime you hear itis, like arthritis or folliculitis or retinitis, you want to think about inflammation, meaning you want to think about something getting into your blood through the digestive system. Now, deficiencies in vitamin A can lead to follicular reactions, and that's where acne comes from. Acne is a follicular reaction. Do you know what I mean by follicular, like in the follicle?
0: That's what I'm assuming, yeah.
11: Yeah, the follicle's a rabbit hole in your skin. You have everybody's skin has a bunch of rabbit holes. The opening of the rabbit hole is the pore. The rabbit hole itself is the follicle. The follicle will sometimes have a hair coming out of it. They call it a hair follicle. There's sometimes a sebaceous a oil gland in the follicle. And that's where acne comes from, really.
0: Mm-hmm.
11: And when the cells of the follicle divide really fast and they secrete proteins, that's the beginnings of acne. Vitamin A deficiency can definitely do that, and that's why vitamin A is the main nutritional treatment for acne. Vitamin C deficiency can also do that, and folliculitis is one of the signs of scurvy, of vitamin C deficiency. So both of those nutrients can help. But usually, if somebody's dealing with folliculitis, the first thing I would do is look for digestive issues.
0: 831-479-1080. Hey, Dave, can you ask Ben what happens to the body when you quit drinking alcohol?
11: It recovers. It loves you. Yeah, alcohol is a serious blood poison. It puts a lot of stress on the body. Alcohol does. So once you, when you quit smoking alcohol, I'm sorry, when you quit drinking alcohol, when you quit drinking alcohol, your body starts to recover. So, and pretty quickly too, because alcohol is water soluble, so you excrete it. But depending on how long you've been drinking, you can end up with some serious liver damage. Depending on how long you've been drinking, but if you want to cut out alcohol, and it's easier said than done for some folks, you'll notice benefits right away: more energy, better sleep. There is withdrawal, though. You know, alcohol withdrawal is serious. Have you ever seen anybody withdrawing from alcohol?
0: No.
11: It is awful. Awful, awful, awful. Imagine the worst hangover you ever had in your life. And I have a friend who used to quit drinking, like, all the time. She would quit drinking once every few months, and she would end up almost always in ICU.
0: Wow.
11: In terms of care, because she would just throw up nonstop. But when you quit drinking, you're going to have more energy, more sleep. You might lose weight. Your blood sugar will stabilize. Your blood pressure will stabilize. And your fatty liver will improve as well.
0: 831-479-1080. Let's head out to Carmel and pick up Herb. You're in the air, Herb. Thank you for the call.
11: Is it Herb or is it Herb?
0: Herb.
13: Either or. Both ends.
11: Okay. Yes, Herb.
13: Dave, thank you. And Ben, you are a fount of wisdom, and
11: I really
13: appreciate all that you bring.
11: Thank you.
13: And sometimes I have to listen to it on the replay because it's so dense.
11: Yeah, I'm a little dense. I agree.
13: No, you're not dense. Your information.
11: I know.
13: You have to kind of slowly
11: dumb it down. I always feel guilty not saying things, not saying everything. But yeah, I know.
13: You were mentioning chia seeds as being
11: anti-inflammatory. Yeah, you want to hear a great way to do chia seeds? Check this out. Get yourself some chia seeds. You can get them at Whole Foods or.
13: I've got a bunch of it.
11: Yeah. So you get your chia seeds. And you soak them in a blend of coconut milk and almond milk.
13: Yummy.
11: And just let them soak. And the chia seeds have a very thin shell. They will actually swell. You can put coconut water in there, too, if you like. They'll actually swell. Throw in some raisins, a little bit of honey or stevia if you want it sweet. The raisins are plenty sweet, but you can put honey or stevia if you want in there. And if you really want to go all out, get a hand mixer and mix in a ripe banana. Oh, my God, is that delicious. Great source of omega-3s, super filling, really good for you. It's great diet food because it fills you up, and it's great to snack on, too.
13: My question about chia was I've got a Peruvian stone grinder, hand-cranked, and I use it for all kinds of grains and stuff, but I'm wondering... for maximum absorption of the
11: chia has a very soft shell, a very soft coating. That's not really an issue. I mean, you may improve some stuff. But no, you may improve absorption. But it's really very, very easy for the body to absorb. A very soft shell. Flax seeds you have to crush up. You have to crush. Those are hard shells.
13: And the other thing was for people who have been longtime drinkers. Or anyone exposed to toxic chemicals, from what I've been able to gather, milk thistle seeds are really, really prime territory.
11: Yeah, milk thistle is great for liver, just liver issues. So is Jerusalem artichoke, dandelion, a burdock
13: root. Dandelion. I've got a bunch of dandelion growing here.
11: Yeah. So you're an herbalist too, Herb. It sounds like.
13: Yeah.
11: Is that how you got the name? Did you give yourself the name, or is it just a coincidence?
13: No, but I like it.
11: Okay, that's good. Yeah,
13: those are
11: good herbs.
13: Thank you very much.
11: Thank you. God bless you. Yeah, NAC is medicine for the liver, by the way. I should probably mention that. If you go to the emergency room at the hospital, and you know if you're

0: Same seeds?
1: Well, the seeds. The chia pet is grass.
0: Right. You don't want to eat the pet, but eating the seeds.
1: Have you ever seen that thing, the chia? I remember that one when I was a kid.
0: Oh, yeah.
1: I didn't even know it was real.
0: They have Mr. T chia pet, David Hasselhoff chia pet, SpongeBob
1: Shrek.
0: Chia pet. Shrek.
1: Yes.
0: They should make a Pharmacist Ben chia pet.
1: That's a great idea.
0: And an MZ chia pet. That would be great.
1: Oh, you don't want MZ.
0: That no one would want that. I would never sell. 218-572. Here's an email for you, Ben.
1: Yes. If you make fun of MZ, you think he'll call?
0: I hope so.
1: Let's tease MZ a little.
0: Okay, Neener.
1: MZ.
0: You can't get us.
1: GLP, MZ.
0: That's not good. Here's an email, Ben. I'm going to have to clean it up. Did you know that we got a strike, Ben? We got one of our videos pulled down off of Facebook because of something.
1: Me and you?
0: Yeah.
1: What?
0: Yeah.
1: What did we say?
0: I don't know. They wouldn't tell me, but they made me take a test to get that strike removed, and so now we will have...
1: To show that you behave yourself?
0: Yeah,
1: you're contrite?
0: To show me how I should be talking about these things and what I should be avoiding.
1: Oh, my God.
0: Yeah,
1: did we do something that wasn't politically correct?
0: You know, I think it was a talk about the vaccine, one of the vaccines.
1: No, stop. Don't say that.
0: I think it was, yeah.
1: Don't say that word.
0: I won't anymore, Ben. No. Here's somebody who has... kidney concerns, stage 3 kidney concerns, Ben, and they want to know what they can do.
1: 100% on the line? Are they on the line?
0: No, it's an email.
1: Oh, okay. Kidney disease should always be regarded as a blood issue, because think about, what do the kidneys do? They filter the blood.
0: Mm-hmm.
1: And so when the blood becomes toxic, usually from sugar, it will damage the vessels, the tiny little vessels, and that's what kidney disease is. And the thing about kidney disease is, you don't even know you won't even know you have kidney disease until you're down to like 80%. 80% of your kidney function is not. You have 80% impaired function, like 20% of your function left.
0: Wow.
1: Before then, you don't even know you have kidney problems. So, the kidneys have a lot of redundancy in them. But kidney disease should always, always, always be regarded as a blood sugar problem. There's an issue with blood sugar. And there's ways that you can, obviously a healthy blood sugar pack is great. Using chelating agents to clean the blood is probably a good idea. Using your ultimate enzymes on an empty stomach, the glucogel caps, anything that improves blood supply or blood flow is going to help with the kidneys. But the most important thing is you've got to regard kidney issues as a blood sugar problem. That's why diabetes and kidney disease go hand in hand.
0: 831-479-1080, 218-5726, KSEO Dave@gmail.com. I get one of the most popular questions I get, Ben, is how do I become a distributor?
1: You call Dave Michaels. That's how you become a distributor. You know, and really, this whole idea of being a distributor, it's not just, you're going to make some money being a distributor, but we're going to teach you about nutrition. You're going to become a powerful, powerful nutritionist in the sense, not with a degree or not with a license, but in the sense you're going to understand how the body works from a nutritional standpoint. The stuff we talk about here is just the tip of the iceberg in what you're going to learn when you become a longevity distributor. And then on top of that, of course, you're going to make some money. And on top of that, you're going to help people, including your friends and your family. Because let me tell you something, we need a lot of help, folks. We are the starving obese in this country. We are sicker than any other culture in the history of mankind, and that's despite more doctors, more drugs, more hospitals, more protocols, more money. $4.5 trillion a year in healthcare costs. Where do you think that money's going? Guess. Drug companies, doctors, hospitals, insurance companies, HMOs. It's not getting us better. We're not getting healthier for that $4.5 trillion. Can you imagine? Can you even picture what $4.5 trillion is?
0: That's a lot of money, Ben.
1: Right? What is even a trillion? How can you visualize a trillion? Here's a good way to visualize a trillion. There are probably a trillion drops of water in 20 Olympic-sized swimming pools.
0: Wow.
1: That's how big a trillion is. A trillion drops of water in 20 Olympic-sized swimming pools. Something along those lines. You can't even visualize it. How long do you think it would take you to count? You have 100 trillion cells in your body. How long do you think it would take you to count to 100 trillion if you counted one cell at a time?
0: Probably take a couple of years at least, Ben.
1: 2 years, 3 years?

0: 32 million years.
1: I don't have that much time.
0: I know, exactly. A trillion is a lot.
1: Here's an email for you, Ben. This one just came in.
0: Yes.
1: KSEO Dave at Gmail.
0: Email from some flounder?
1: KSEO Dave at gmail.com. No, this is from someone.
0: Who said that? Fan mail from some flounder?
1: I don't know. Who did say that?
0: Bullwinkle.
1: Oh,
0: do you remember?
1: No, I don't remember that. I'll have to brush up on my bull.
0: Yeah.
1: No, I used to watch it when I was a kid.
0: Yeah, Rocky goes in, so he pulls out something from the water somehow, and Bullwinkle goes, fan mail from some flounder? All right, Ben.
1: Here's a question. Why is it so hard to get estrogen patches?
0: What do you mean, how hard? You just go to the doctor and you get a prescription.
1: I don't know.
0: It's not hard to get them.
1: I've never tried, Ben. That's the question, though.
0: I don't think you want them. Estrogen patches are very easy to get. You go to the doctor, you get a prescription. I don't recommend you use them, but they're not hard to get.
1: What would somebody be interested? Why would somebody be interested in estrogen?
0: Hormone replacement. Estrogen, it has a reputation for being feminizing. So women, as they get older, become less feminine. Now, that's just what happens with menopause. And their estrogen drops, and so there's this whole estrogen replacement industry mm-hmm. where people just take estrogen, and there's an amazing story behind the estrogen replacement industry. It has to do with a book that was written in the 1960s called Feminine Forever. And this book made everybody think that estrogen is the way to go if you're going through menopause. It's not. It's a nasty hormone. I don't want to say it's nasty. It has a function. But we used to call it, in pharmacy school, we would call estrogen the S-show hormone. You know what S stands for?
1: Oh, yeah.
0: Yeah, the S-show hormone. It was called because it's such a problematic hormone. And the body has to clear it out very quickly and has detoxification mechanisms to clear it out. But when you take hormone replacement therapy, you're taking thousands of times the amount that your body wants to work with, and then your body has to deal with that. And if you have a gallbladder issue, estrogen is partially eliminated through the gallbladder or through bile. You're going to end up with accumulating estrogen. If you have an intestinal issue, estrogen is partially eliminated through the intestine. You're going to have an estrogen issue. If you have a liver issue, the liver detoxifies estrogen. You're going to have an estrogen issue. It's just crazy to me that any medical professional would think it was okay to dispense estrogen as some kind of a panacea for old age. It's really a problem. Now, progesterone will make your body more responsive to estrogen, and it's completely non-toxic. You can even get it over the counter. You don't need a prescription for it. And that would be, I would be using progesterone way before I tried to use estrogen. And for the people who are worried about hypothyroidism, elevated estrogen is associated with hypothyroidism. And in fact, 90% of hypothyroid patients are women.
1: Ben, here's another question, relatively simple. Are chia muffins good for you?
2: Yeah. Well,
0: you just wanted to.
1: No, that's really a question.
0: Is that really a question?
1: I do like to play.
0: Well, you know, I don't know. I'm assuming you bake the muffins, and baking, you kind of, it's not a good idea to bake the oils. A lot of the benefits from chia seeds are from the omega-3 fats, and they're very unstable to heat.
1: Hmm.
0: I wouldn't. You'll still get some value, but I wouldn't waste that wonderful omega-3. Omega-3s are hard to find, alpha-linolenic acid, technically, and I wouldn't. But it's better, you get some value.
1: So what do you do? Just put them in your smoothie or your BTT? Do you do with them?
0: You make chia pudding, or you make a beverage with it, mix them with water.
1: They're really slimy, right? I mean,
0: slimy, yes, they are slimy. But that's why chia pudding is good, because the slime is not as easy to detect in the pudding. It's like a pudding.
1: Mm-hmm. Well, the slime doesn't bother me. I mean, that's, grow up.
0: You try this, Dave. Try before our next show. Get some chia seeds. Put it in almond milk or coconut milk or coconut water or blend. And then put a little cocoa maybe or stevia, just whatever you like. And then stick it in the fridge for a few hours. It is so good. You're not going to believe it.
1: I'm going to try it, Ben.
0: Yeah, and then let us know when you come.
1: I'll let you know next week.
0: Yes.
1: 218-5726. I could have sworn that I heard Ben say earlier today that processed fats are carbohydrates.
0: They exactly are. Carbohydrate means carbon, carbo, hydrate, hydrogen, and eight always means water. So carbon, anything that has carbon, hydrogen, or is any molecule that's made up of carbon, hydrogen, and water, is technically a carbohydrate. By just literally by the word. Right? Carbo, carbon, hydrogen, and oxygen. It's a carbohydrate.
1: That guy texted me, this person could be a man or a lady, Ben. It could be a cat for all we know. Flaxseed muffins is what they're asking about.
0: Yeah, same idea. I mean, if they bake the flaxseeds, which I'm assuming they do, you're going to lose some of the value. But it's still better than, you know, flax flour. It's still better than ordinary muffins made with, you know, all-purpose flour or something. So it's still good, but you just lose some of the nutritional value.
1: 831-218-5726, KSEODave@gmail.com. 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
0: That I did not know, and I don't think it's a problem. You know what a great way to get estrogen-like effects? Progesterone, for sure. 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And if they're at estrogen, ask for progesterone. 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
1: Oh.
0: 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And they're non-toxic, unlike estrogen.
1: See, Ben, that's the kind of stuff we need to put on this on the paywall.
0: That's what we're going to put.
1: Subscription program.
0: We're going to put that, and we're going to talk about Fucoid Z. We're going to talk about glucogel caps. We're going to talk about BTT. And when are we going to do that, Dave? Wednesday?
1: Let's do it Wednesday. Whenever you want, Ben. But we just got to set the.
0: We're going to do it.
1: We'll do it.
0: We're going to do it. And you got to stay on the line for more than a minute.
1: This,
0: 30 seconds.
1: This.
0: Was it 15 seconds or?
2: News this hour from Town Hall. I'm Keith Peters in Washington. Here's an update on the health of Senator Mitch McConnell, who's going to stay in rehab a little longer.
3: The update includes a statement from the Congressional Office of the Attending Physician stating 84-year-old Senator McConnell has not yet been medically cleared to leave a rehabilitation facility where he's undergoing physical therapy. It means he will miss the annual Fancy Farm Picnic, which features speeches from politicians throughout Kentucky who are running for office. McConnell is not running for re-election. He was admitted to a hospital last month and revealed weeks later that it was because of fall. The attending physician's report also says McConnell's bout with childhood polio continues to be a significant factor in his mobility. Ed Donahue, Washington.
2: A Secret Service agent is arrested for allegedly participating in a college hazing.
4: Florida authorities have arrested a U.S. Secret Service agent and two other men on felony charges, saying they committed brutal beatings as part of a fraternity hazing ritual. One of the defendants, 29-year-old Marquez Christopher Pinder, is an agent in the Miami field office and is now on administrative leave. Pinder and the two other defendants are charged with felony hazing, aggravated battery, and attempted manslaughter. Pinder's arrest warrants says a University of Miami graduate student and another young man required hospitalization for severe injuries after they were beaten with paddles and canes in April. I'm Lisa Dwyer.
2: The Trump administration has asked the Supreme Court to allow for now an executive order targeting mail-in voting. This request follows an appeals court decision that blocked the order in nearly half the country. On Wall Street, the Dow by 262 points, the NASDAQ dropped 43, the S&P 500 advanced by 1, oil near $82 a barrel. More at townhall.com.
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